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5: Good evening. Now your Wave weather forecast for Haverhill and the Merrimack Valley. Mostly cloudy, scattered showers tonight, low around 71. Southeast winds 10 to 20 miles per hour. Mostly cloudy for our Monday, windy with showers, thunderstorms, high around 78. Southwest winds gusting up to 40. Shivers move out Monday evening, becoming clear, less humid overnight, low around 60. Plenty of sunshine, warmer for Tuesday, the high in the mid-80s. I'm WHAV meteorologist James Cuffington. Your next Wave weather in 30 minutes.
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3: Good evening. Now your wave weather forecast for Haverhill and the Merrimack Valley. Mostly cloudy, scattered showers tonight, low around 71. Southeast winds 10 to 20 miles per hour. Mostly cloudy for our Monday, windy with showers, thunderstorms, high around 78. Southwest winds gusting up to 40. Showers move out Monday evening, becoming clear, less humid overnight, low around 60. Plenty of sunshine, warmer for Tuesday, the high in the mid-80s. I'm WHAV meteorologist James Cuffington. Your next wave weather in 30 minutes.
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4: Good evening. Now your wave weather forecast for Haverhill and the Merrimack Valley. Mostly cloudy, scattered showers tonight, low around 71. Southeast winds 10 to 20 miles per hour. Mostly cloudy for our Monday, windy with showers, thunderstorms, high around 78. Southwest winds gusting up to 40. Showers move out Monday evening, becoming clear, less humid overnight, low around 60. Plenty of sunshine, warmer for Tuesday, the high in the mid-80s. I'm WHAV meteorologist James Cuffington. Your next wave weather in 30 minutes.
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3: Good evening. Now your wave weather forecast for Haverhill and the Merrimack Valley. Mostly cloudy, scattered showers tonight, low around 71, southeast winds 10 to 20 miles per hour. Mostly cloudy for Monday, windy with showers, thunderstorms, high around 78, southwest winds gusting up to 40. Showers move out Monday evening, becoming clear, less humid overnight, low around 60. Plenty of sunshine, warmer for Tuesday, the high in the mid-80s. I'm WHAV meteorologist James Cuffington. Your next wave weather in 30 minutes.
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4: 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Write full details.

0: Man, look at that fog. Great night to play post office.
1: Shut up.
0: At least you can see the next pier. That's more than you could last night.
1: Shut up.
0: Oh, look, you gotta keep talking to keep them going to sleep on this watch.
1: Join the Coast Guard and see the world.
0: I tell you, who's your favorite movie actress?
1: Oh, shut up.
0: Can't you never say anything but shut up?
1: Hmm? At the end of the pier for the fence.
0: Yeah, I see him. Carrying a rolled-up sail or something.
1: No, it's not. It's something in a light overcoat. All right, you, what are you doing out there?
0: Well, he threw it in.
1: Stop! Hey, you!
0: Oh, he told you! Well, you asked for it, brother!
2: Got him, all right. He's dead.
1: Give me a hand down here.
0: Sure. Hey, what was in the overcoat?
1: Also dead.
0: Huh?
1: Another man. This guy was tossing in a body, all right. Shot, too. Only sailor, we didn't do this one.
3: Well, what am I supposed to do about it, Lieutenant Johnson?
4: Be patient, my friend. You like riddles, don't you? Like puzzles?
5: Well, not always in the middle of the night.
4: Miss Brooks, pity those poor newspaper men over there. They have to do this every night.
3: A man throws a body off the end of a pier, then shoots it out with a couple of sentries.
4: Yeah, that was his mistake. Picked a spot too close to the Coast Guard section base, that's all.
3: Sure, and it may be a story, all right, but it's nothing that exciting.
4: Color, my boy, the feature story, romance, the thrill, the mystery.
5: You sound disenchanted too, Lieutenant.
4: The body in the water, corpse say, was somebody named Ferroni. He was a cook on the boat.
3: That sounds ordinary enough so far.
4: Oh, the whole thing is. Just so happens Ferroni only got in a few days ago. He was working on the tub that brought back the Apperson expedition.
5: The what?
4: I don't know. Some bunch of characters just came back from Venezuela. But that's all the newspapers need to climb up on their Sunday supplements.
3: Who was the other corpse, Johnson?
4: Ah, now we get warmer. Come here. You ever hear the rumors about a guy in town called Three Grand?
5: You mean that's a name?
3: Yeah, I have, vaguely. Don't really know anything about him, though, do you?
4: I don't need to, my friend. That's him. Corpse, too.
5: Oh, but George, Three Grand.
4: His price for murder, Miss Brooks, a hired killer.
3: Nice guy. Maybe those sentries deserve a medal.
4: Sure, it wasn't their fault. I can't blame them.
3: Well, what's wrong, then?
4: Here, look. Found this letter with the killer's identification. Read it.
3: Thank you for getting in touch with me. From your reputation, I know you're the man to handle my job.
5: Fan letter to a killer.
3: I have recently involved myself in a partnership where there's plenty of money to be made if I play it smart in dealing with my partners. I have a plan, but there's a man named Ferroni, a cook, who knows about it. He wants me to pay him to keep quiet. I guess you understand how to earn your $3,000. Ferroni is coming to my place tonight. Instead of me, you'll meet him. That's all.
4: Type note, naturally. No signature. Man's not crazy.
3: And bullet from the killer's gun there killed a cook.
4: Yeah, one shot. Neat and efficient. Toss him in the bay and forget.
5: Certainly simple enough. For once, you have all the facts.
4: Of course it's simple. 1, 2, 3. But Valentine, don't you catch on why I thought you'd be interested?
3: Yeah, Johnson, yeah. I'm beginning to get the idea.
6: Hey, you officer. Your name Johnson?
4: Huh?
6: My name's Apperson.
4: Apperson. Well, well. And I suppose they woke you out of a sound sleep.
6: Out of a mug of beer, you mean. All right, so you need Apperson to work out your little problems. Dead people or typhoons, all the same to me.
3: Hold on, will you, please? You mean you're the head of that Apperson expedition, whatever it was?
6: Expedition? Just some guys I brought back from the jungle on my boat, that's all. Never met each other until then. I work for a living, Mac.
5: But what kind of an expedition was it?
6: I just own the boat, ma'am. Don't ask me nothing. You got the wrong man.
3: Uh-huh. You just owned the boat and employed the cook.
6: Yeah. He couldn't fry good hotcakes anyway.
4: Death makes you real sad, huh? Come here. How about this guy? He work for you, too?
6: Never saw him. Who is he?
3: Captain Apperson. Whom do we ask about this so-called partnership, this expedition that, of course, you don't have anything to do with?
6: Well, try Boyle, Frank Boyle. He was along. Big shot lawyer, I think. He's a handy man with words.
4: I can imagine. Who else?
6: Well, that boat of mine's only a tub, you know, Chief. Only three of us come back together besides the cook and a couple of deckhands. So what's all the fire? Your problem ought to be simple. wherever it is.
3: Okay, okay. Get back there with the sergeant and wait.
6: Oh, sure, mate.
4: Now, look, Valentine.
3: Skip it, Johnson. He won't tell you anything. Let me see that note that was on the killer's body again.
5: Yeah, here it is.
4: Yeah, yeah. The note implies whoever wrote it was working on something against his partners, all right? That's what you want to know, isn't it?
5: Oh. Oh, even I'm beginning to get it. A crime that's too simple.
4: And that you can't solve. Sure, I know who murdered the cook, all right, and who shot down the killer.
3: But the riddle is, who hired the killer?
5: Some man has a secret. He's double-crossing his partners, maybe. But the only one who knew the secret was the cook.
3: Check. So he hires the killer to kill the cook.
5: Now the killer's dead, so we can never tell who hired him.
4: I guess now you won't blame me for getting you down here, huh? Ever hear of one like that before?
3: No, Johnson. From here on, there won't be a single clue, will there? This is the overcoat that the cook had on, the light one, isn't it?
4: Yeah, that's right, but...
3: Let me see that gun. You still got it in your pocket, the killer's gun?
4: Sure, I... Oh, no, you don't need to worry about fingerprints.
3: Uh-huh. And he killed the cook with one shot and, I guess, squeezed off another at the sentries.
4: What are you driving at?
3: Those newspaper men inside. Why not let them help you solve your crime for a change?
5: George, what are you doing with that gun?
3: Nothing.
4: Valentine, what's
3: the name? Take it easy, Johnson. Take it easy. Now you can show the gun around to people. Let them draw their own conclusions.
5: George,
3: come on,
5: you
3: Angel.
4: Valentine, come back here.
3: You got me into this, friend. Okay, that's my answer. When a crime's too simple, mix it up. Make it come.

0: And what's your conception of a big shot lawyer, Mr. Valentine?
1: Well, it's generally not of a man who hangs his shingle outside of his own
0: Captain
1: house.
0: Captain Apperson's a fool. So am I, probably, for talking so much. But at least it's nice to pretend you're a big success once in a while.
2: Mr. Boyle, this isn't exactly what I wanted to talk about, and since my time's a little short...
0: All right, then, killers. Let's talk about killers. Do you think I'd have enough money to hire one, let alone the good sense not to?
2: Well, why is it called the Apperson Expedition? What sort of a partnership is it that ties you with a man like Apperson and this third party, whoever he is?
0: Oh, that? Mr. Eilers. He's the third one. Lived down in Venezuela. Several years, I believe. Rather a sleazy character, too, in case you're interested.
2: We will be, but right now it's you.
0: Well, what about it? They don't have a legal partnership or anything. They're just two people I happened to meet down there. Went up country together and came back home together. That's all.
1: What were you doing in South America, Mr. Boyle?
0: My health. And I mean the kind in physiology books, not mystery stories. You can ask my doctor if I'm...
2: All right. Take it easy. Found something together, isn't that it?
0: What?
2: Down there, the three of you. Word expedition means you plan to go back there together, isn't that it?
0: Such a brain. You're doing very well.
2: That's pretty obvious. What is it, a mine? Steel? Oil? Gold? Or maybe some kind of a land swindle that you...
0: That's enough, young man. I'm quite familiar with the law, remember? And you're only to inquire about murder. Any business plans I have for the future are quite out of...
3: Time's up, Valentine. Mr. Boyle, if you don't mind, we'd like to take you down to headquarters for a few questions.
0: I know. I'm familiar with the procedure. But don't worry, Valentine. They have no right to find out any more than you have.
2: Oh, I'm happy.
3: Oh, is that so? Well, come on. You won't be happy when I get through with you.
2: Johnson, why don't you let your driver take Mr. Boyle down? You come with us, huh?
0: Oh, so nobody likes to ride with a lawyer.
3: All right, sure. Go on. Do you mind?
0: It might be mutual. I'll see you there.
1: Well, Lieutenant?
3: Oh, Valentine. Valentine, look what you've done to me. You and your tricks. Newspaper says mystery bullet. Oh, sure. Somebody noticed the extra bullet missing from the gun. All right, Valentine.
2: Come on. They're around the corner now.
3: Huh?
2: Yeah. Come on. Window in the hall looked like it wasn't locked. Yeah. There we are.
1: You going back inside, George?
2: Sure, if I can.
3: There we are. Come on, Brooks. Give me a hand.
1: Okay,
2: Johnson, let's go.
3: So now we're all housebreaking, huh? That does it. Valentine, for the love of Pete, you're not going to find anything here. This bird's a lawyer. What kind of clues do you expect to find laying around?
2: Give me your gun this time.
3: Now, wait a minute.
2: Do as I tell you, please. Of course there aren't any clues in this case. That's the trouble with it. Too simple.
3: Simple, he says. All right. There you are.
2: Now, Johnson, listen. This would be a good place to shoot a man, wouldn't it?
1: What?
2: Hallway? Sure. And the caliber's near enough the same. Can't tell anyway from the slug.
3: Now, look out.
2: Hold your ears.
1: Oh.
3: Am I crazy? You just shot a hole in the wall.
2: Sure, that's number one. What's the matter? Haven't you figured what I'm doing yet? I'm just fixing it so that you, for once, will have a crime solved by itself.

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2: 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In the Edwin B. Johnson Newsroom, this is Jennifer Cosgrove.

0: Someone hired a killer, one of three men. Well, the killer did his job all right and disposed of the only person who might have known whatever secrets there are. But unfortunately, the killer, a mysterious man known as Three Grand, is dead too. So who hired him? And what are the secrets? Well, if your name is George Valentine, you know that when a crime is too simple, the only way to get clues is to make your own.
1: George, someone's coming. Yeah. A man just got off the streetcar.
2: Well, probably this Isles himself. He's been down to police headquarters, I suppose.
1: Did you check the other cabins in the motel?
2: Yeah, nobody in. Wouldn't make any difference anyway. Cabins are so spread out.
1: Well, hurry up,
2: Take it easy, will you? Take it easy. There we are.
1: Any place will do. It doesn't make any difference.
2: Yeah, strike a match, will you?
1: No, he might see it. Hurry up. There's enough light. He'll be here. He'll hear you.
2: All right. Here goes.
1: George, listen, what's that?
2: Little piano over there. Hit the side of it, that's all. Now, come on. Bullet number two's taken care of. Get back outside.

0: Hello.
1: I didn't see you there.
2: Are you Mr. Eilers?
1: Yes, that's right.
0: Frank Boyle gave us your name. I'm George Valentine.
1: Oh. Well, I guess I might have known. That police lieutenant told me about you. I suppose you'd like to come inside.
0: No, this is all right. You've lived in the jungle country for some time, I understand.
1: Little trip to Bogota down the river for shopping once in a while was about my limit. Oh, but I'm an American, all right. See here, I really answered everything I can think of for that policeman fellow.
0: Well, I was just curious what you were doing here. You're apparently not visiting friends.
1: I guess I don't really have...
0: You know what I want, that expedition stuff.
1: I don't have to tell you that.
0: Some way or other, you guys struck it rich. Came up here to organize or sell stock or get equipment.
1: I don't have to tell you that. I worked hard for a living all my life, mister. Don't you understand?
2: We understand there must be something a little crooked about this whole thing, or you'd be willing to tell us.
1: No. Look, I'm not the lawyer. Don't talk to me. Sure, there's lots at stake, but I
0: can't... Why do you band together with a bunch of guys when maybe one of them hired a killer?
1: What?
0: Why stick together? What are you afraid of?
1: I don't know anything about that murder. I don't know anything about those things. I'm just a planter. I worked hard all my life.
0: All right, skip it. By the way, I noticed a piano in there through the window. That yours?
1: What? Oh, no. No, belongs to the man who owns this place. My, I wouldn't know one note from an...

0: could tell you stories by the hour, lady.
1: I can imagine, Captain.
0: Yeah, but you wouldn't believe them, huh? All right, now how about a glass of beer?
1: No, no thank you, Captain Apperson. Besides, Mr. Valentine will be back in just a moment.
0: Oh, sure, the snoop. Now, there's an unpleasant job. What are you bothering me for? I got an alibi.
1: You imagine everybody has an alibi.
2: Okay, Angel, let's go.
0: No. Sit down. Sit down, Valentine. How'd you like my ship? That's where you've been snooping.
3: Oh, it's a tub, all right.
0: Of course it is. But you didn't find anything, did you? Yeah. Dirty dishes in the galley, that's all. Nothing to find. Now get off your horse and act like a human.
3: Not tonight, Sailing.
0: Huh? All work and no play.
3: And don't get me wrong, either. I'm all through work.
0: What?
3: Yeah, you heard me. For further details, read the newspapers.

0: You're one of the reporters who saw that gun the killer used, aren't you? Noticed that an extra shot had been fired.
1: Yeah, that's right. My paper had a story on it. Mystery bullet stuff. Only we don't like to draw conclusions.
0: Sure, Stan. Here we are. Locker 317.
1: How come they give you the run of the morgue like this?
0: So you'll draw the right conclusions. Police had made myself at home.
1: Friendly thought.
0: What's the matter? Nothing but clothes, that's all.
1: Oh, sure. Stuff that cook Ferroni was wearing, huh?
0: Yeah. Something occurred to me I wanted to check.
1: Hey, wait a minute. There's a hole in that light overcoat.
0: Yeah. Yeah, there is, isn't there?
1: Well, that'd explain the extra bullet. Killer took a shot at him, missed, then hit him with the second one.
0: Try again.
1: Huh?
0: Well, from the location, the bullet would either have been found in him or at least poke a hole in his shirt underneath, wouldn't it?
1: Yeah. No hole in his shirt, is it?
0: Not except from the one that really killed him.
1: Wait a minute.
0: Light beginning to dawn?
1: Just means the overcoat wasn't on him when it got that extra hole.
0: Now, that's what I want to make sure of. Looks that way.
1: But then it means... Listen to this. Killer murdered the cook at a place unknown. But it had to be a place where he wasn't wearing his overcoat.
0: Uh-huh. Gives us a new lead, doesn't it? Killer put the guy's overcoat on him afterwards, when he carried him out to toss him in the water.
1: But inside, don't you see? Indoors. Someplace where his coat could be hit separately by a first wild shot.
0: Proves the cook was murdered indoors, huh?
1: Well, it was a cold, foggy night. What else?
0: A note was found on the killer's body. I think the police will give you the exact text of it now.
1: They will, eh? Well, that's great. Only, that wasn't quite what I meant.
0: Huh?
1: How come you're handing me all this on a platter? Or is it on a slab?

0: But look at these stories. Where did the murder take place? In whose home or boat or motel was the little blackmailing cook met and surprised with a gun to the mysterious $3,000?
1: Oh, it's all there, all right, Johnson. Hook, line, and sinker.
0: But, Valentine, if anybody ever finds out that you fired that extra bullet through the coat, I'm liable to be... Oh, I don't know.
2: Promoted, maybe?
0: It's neat, all right. The guy hires the killer to take his place when the cook shows up to be paid off. Well, it's where the guy lives, naturally. Or the guy doesn't know where the actual murder happens. Why would he? He's out setting himself up an alibi.
2: And all three at least pretend to have alibis.
0: So now, he starts getting panicky. The murder was indoors. He must have done it right here in my house where he met him, he says.
1: How to make a crime solve itself.
0: Valentine, maybe I love you after all. Come on, what are we waiting for?
1: Think they've all had a chance to read the newspapers?
0: Sure, sure, my friend. One of those three men has had a chance to try to cover up what he thinks was the killer's work.
1: That is the idea, Johnson. One of them has covered up a...

0: I don't understand. What are you doing there? I told you, I don't play the piano.
1: There it is, all right. I'm not surprised.
0: What? Where'd that come from?
2: Pull it, Mr. Eiler. Splintered the finish, too.
0: Well, I don't know how it got there. I've never noticed it. I've only been in from Venezuela a couple of days. I don't even understand
1: what's
0: going on.
1: Take it easy, Eilers. Relax. You just got crossed off.

0: That's what you'll see. Oh, that's it.
1: All right, cut it out, Stavro. Two down, Johnson. Bullet hasn't even been touched. And it was there where Apperson would have found it, all right.
0: What bullet? What kind of a frame are you guys trying to...
2: It's a nice black one, friend, only apparently it's going to fit a lawyer instead. Mr. Boyle? Mr. Boyle?
1: Don't waste your lungs, Johnson. Come here.
2: Find the bullet?
1: No. He's puttied up the hole where it was.
2: Well, that's it. Simple crime, and we finally got a simple answer. Only what do you suppose he could have...
3: Hello? Hello there.
2: All right, Boyle, put him up.
3: Oh, I thought I heard someone. I was out back in the garage getting my car.
1: You won't need it. You'll ride in ours.
3: What? See here, put that gun down.
2: No, no, you don't. Mr. Boyle, it gives me great pleasure to tell you that you're under arrest for...
3: What? Now, stop it. I was just on my way to see you.
2: Huh?
3: Yes. Look there. On the wall. You see that putty?
1: Yeah.
3: I just put it in. I think someone must be trying to kill me. Here, look at this. I found a bullet in my wall.
2: Valentine, I'll murder you. Make a crime simple, huh? Now look what you've done.
1: Johnson, I know, but don't blow your top.
2: Shenanigans all over the place, and now what happens? Not one of them suckers. Not one of them tries to cover up for what he thinks is the work of his killer. Oh, Valentine, for
1: would it change your opinion if I told you our stunt really worked?
2: Huh?
1: Yeah, sure. Get them together. I'll show you.

0: So now you all understand that this whole bullet business was really just a phony.
1: I've never heard anything so irregular in all my life.
0: Oh, now, don't get righteous, Mr. Boyle. We had to pull it to make sure one of you didn't try to cover up.
2: All right, so we didn't. So what?
0: Well, we're firmly convinced that in the circumstances, if one of you hired the killer, he would have covered up. So it's quite simple, isn't it? None of you hired $3,000.
2: Valentine, for the love of...
0: Take it easy, everybody. One of you is going to go to jail, all right, for murder. But you see, something else has been bothering me. That's why you've all kept quiet. One man out of three was a double-crosser. So why won't the innocent ones help us?
3: But we don't know anything about that.
0: Well, there's a good reason, all right.
2: I can tell you, that expedition scheme they've got must be as crooked as a corkscrew.
1: No, it is not. Oh, a little irregular, perhaps.
0: Yeah, but will you? Sure, I thought of that, Johnson. And apparently a lot of money's at stake, too. Those reasons help, but they're not the big one.
3: And what might that one be?
0: Fear. Well, from now on, two of you have nothing to be afraid of. The killer's going to hang.
2: Killer? Killer, what are you talking about?
0: Captain Apperson, as I said, one man was a double-crosser. He hired $3,000 to kill that cook. But, of course, it's none of these men, because the man who did the hiring is now dead. Yeah, that's right. Shot down by a couple of sentries. Little identification job for you, Johnson.
2: Hmm?
0: So, anybody ready to talk now?
1: Well, see...
3: No, wait, right. What else, Valentine?
0: Okay, point one. Two of you are afraid of the third because he's the professional killer. He's the mysterious $3,000 who decided this looked like a good little group to join, I guess.
2: How about the murder?
0: Probably killed a cook, all right, then waited for his employer to show. Said, here's a body, you get rid of it. Poor guy had to. But a professional wouldn't choose a place like the pier next to the Coast Guard base, would he? Unless he sort of hoped his employer might get shot down.
2: But how would he know that? How would he know the guy would...
0: He wouldn't, Johnson, he wouldn't. But it was worth a try. Slip his identification and stuff into the guy's pocket. Well, it paid off, that's all. If it hadn't, he probably wouldn't have taken the next step. Wouldn't have slipped into the personality of the man who hired him.
2: Okay, Valentine.
0: Shut up, Apperson.
2: Pretty bright.
0: You want point two, Mr. Allers? How difficult it would be to assume the role of a lawyer? Or a sea captain? But on the other hand...
1: Oh, thank heaven. He said he'd shoot like that if we told. He said he'd do the same to my family. He said...
2: Now, take it easy. It's all over. Nobody's hurt except him. Eiler's $3,000 or whatever you want to call him, but... Oh, Valentine, are you lucky? Pulling that one out of a hat.
0: Why, Johnson, you mean you still don't know what the clue was?
2: Huh?
0: Let's see if Brooksy got it. She went to grammar school.

0: explanation had to be something like what it was. Once I realized the man who lived in the jungle was a fraud.
1: Yes, the real Eilers lived in Venezuela for years, remember?
0: And yet that guy told us he did his shopping down the river at Bogota.
2: Well?
1: Oh, Lieutenant, really? Anybody knows that Bogota is clear across the mountains? It's the capital of Peru.
0: Oh, Brooksy.

Robert Bailey is starred as George, with Virginia Gregg as Brooksy. Let George Do It was written by David Victor and Jackson Gillis and directed by Kenneth Webb. Ken Christie was heard as Lieutenant Johnson, Kenny Ray as Apperson, Stephen Chase as Boyle, Parley Bear as Eilers, and Forrest Lewis as the reporter. The music is composed and presented by Eddie Dunstetter, your announcer, John Heaston. Listen again next week, same time, same station, to Let George Do It. Let George Do It is heard overseas through the worldwide facilities of the Armed Forces Radio Service. 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
5: Good evening. Now your wave weather forecast for April and the Merrimack Valley. Mostly cloudy, scattered showers tonight, low around 71, southeast winds 10 to 20 miles per hour. Mostly cloudy for Monday, windy with showers, thunderstorms, high around 78, southwest winds gusting up to 40. Showers move out Monday evening, becoming clear, less humid overnight, low around 60. Plenty of sunshine, warmer for Tuesday, the high in the mid-80s. I'm WHAV meteorologist James Cuffington. Your next wave weather in 30 minutes.
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2: From Feature Story News in Washington, I'm James Goodison. US President Donald Trump says Israel is very happy with the Hamas disarmament deal brokered by his Board of Peace, but a senior Israeli official has told reporters and local media that Israel doesn't accept the proposal and will not carry out any withdrawals from Gaza. Israeli Prime Minister Benjamin Netanyahu has yet to comment publicly on the agreement, which was announced on Thursday night and would require Hamas to surrender its weapons in phases while Israeli forces pull back from the territory. The deal stipulates that a detailed disarmament roadmap must be finalized within 14 days. Blake Sifton reports from Tel Aviv.
3: He said, in response to various reports about political progress in Gaza, Israel has reiterated that there will be no IDF withdrawal from the current yellow line without genuine disarmament of Hamas. Now, that suggests that for the Israeli government, any kind of withdrawal, including to the original lines of October, will be predicated on serious and significant disarmament from Hamas. Now, another implication of this plan for the Israeli military will be on their ability to strike in Gaza. A Board of Peace member speaking to the media said that those strikes would need to be limited to immediate threats.
2: Spain's Prime Minister Pedro Sanchez has visited the enclave of Ceuta after tens of thousands of migrants crossed the border from Morocco in the space of 24 hours, with at least 18 people killed. Sanchez confirmed the mass crossing as an attack on Spain's territorial integrity, but stopped short of blaming Morocco, which has long claimed sovereignty over both Ceuta and Melilla. France has announced it's reinforcing controls along its border with Spain, while Italy has called for Spain to be suspended from Europe's open borders Schengen zone. Ross Cullen reports from Bordeaux.
4: Juan Jesus Vivas, who is the president of the Spanish semi-enclave, said on Friday that the situation that Ceuta is going through is absolutely unsustainable after 60,000 migrants crossed the border with Morocco into the Spanish city located on the North African coast. The Spanish Prime Minister Pedro Sanchez condemned the breach of the border during a visit to Ceuta, saying that the arrival of thousands of migrants was an attack on Spain's territorial integrity. But he stopped short from blaming Morocco, which has long claimed sovereignty over Ceuta and Melilla, another Spanish semi-enclave on Morocco's Mediterranean coast.
2: And US markets are swinging on Friday as the 10-year Treasury yield climbs to 4.73%, its highest in over a year. And a massive global chip rally triggered by big tech earnings sends South Korea's KOSPI index up 18%. On Wall Street, Amazon and Apple have delivered starkly contrasting results. Amazon's stock has jumped roughly 15% on blowout cloud earnings, while Apple shares have dropped around 10% after the iPhone maker issued disappointing guidance, blaming supply constraints on chips and memory. The Apple earnings call was the last for outgoing chief executive Tim Cook before John Ternus takes over in September.
5: With FSN Spotlight, I'm Simon Marks, hearing one more time today from Nate Swanson, the fired US government official who was part of the US negotiating team dealing with Iran before President Trump showed him the door after Mr. Swanson wrote an article predicting the Iranian regime would not capitulate to US force and would instead exploit its control over the Strait of Hormuz. Where does he think the conflict is going now?
6: I've heard from really a number of people say, well, we just need to then double down on the military option. The only thing that would actually lead to a regime change or a significant change in Iran's approach is basically, you know, a massive ground campaign. I mean, I think that would be a disaster, and I would advocate against that. But if you're being honest with yourself, I don't see how these half campaigns where, you know, we do these aerial campaigns, we think it'll change Iran's calculus. It hasn't. And I think ultimately time is kind of on their side. It's basically a race to see who is willing to endure more for a longer period. And I just, you know, from an American perspective, don't see how we think it's in our interest to, you know, sacrifice American lives, sacrifice our economy for real, no clear strategic upside.
5: He spoke to Foreign Policy magazine. His thoughts there at the end of a week of more tit-for-tat military reprisals and no indication that diplomatic negotiations are getting anywhere. Polling now shows American voters overwhelmingly think the Iran conflict has not been worth fighting. With FSN Spotlight, I'm Simon Marks.
2: Time for your headlines. Hamas has confirmed it will be disarming under a deal announced by US President Donald Trump, but says the surrender of heavy weapons is contingent on the creation of a Palestinian state. Spain's prime minister has visited the enclave of Ceuta after tens of thousands of migrants crossed the border from Morocco in the space of 24 hours. And US markets are swinging on Friday as the 10-year Treasury yield climbs to 4.73%, its highest in over a year. And that's the latest from Feature Story News. I'm James Goodison.
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7: Good evening. Now your wave weather forecast for Haverhill and the Merrimack Valley. Mostly cloudy, scattered showers tonight, low around 71, southeast winds 10 to 20 miles per hour. Mostly cloudy for our Monday, windy with showers, thunderstorms, high around 78, southwest winds gusting up to 40. Showers move out Monday evening, becoming clear, less humid overnight, low around 60. Plenty of sunshine, warmer for Tuesday, the high in the mid-80s. I'm WHAV meteorologist James Cuffington. Your next wave weather in 30 minutes.
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summer's eve, on a train bound for nowhere, I met up with a gambler. We were both too tired to sleep, so we took turns staring out the window at the darkness. The boredom overtook us.

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2: Author Michael Tugius will talk about his new book, In Deep Water, a true story of sharks, survival, and courage, in a talk at the Langley Adams Library in Groveland. The book follows the rescue of three friends when their boat sank in the Gulf of Mexico and no mayday call was sent. The chance of survival was less than 1%, and the trio faced 8-foot waves, circling sharks, jellyfish, and hypothermia. The free presentation, which will include slides, will be held Monday, August 3rd at 7 p.m. at the library located at 185 Groveland Street, Groveland. Tugius, who lives in Mendon, Massachusetts, is the author of 39 books. 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
5: 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Recently, I spoke with Haverhill Fire Chief Christopher Sassati about the process of getting a new fire truck.
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3: Good evening. Now your wave weather forecast for Haverhill and the Merrimack Valley. Mostly cloudy, scattered showers tonight, low around 71, southeast winds 10 to 20 miles per hour. Mostly cloudy for our Monday, windy with showers, thunderstorms, high around 78, southwest winds gusting up to 40. Showers move out Monday evening, becoming clear, less humid overnight, low around 60. Plenty of sunshine, warmer for Tuesday, the high in the mid-80s. I'm WHAV meteorologist James Cuffington. Your next wave weather in 30 minutes.
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7: Good evening. Now your Wave weather forecast for Haverhill and the Merrimack Valley. Mostly cloudy, scattered showers.

This has got to be the saddest day of my life. I called you here today for a bit of bad news. I won't be able to see you anymore because of my obligations and the ties that you have. We've been meeting here every day. And since this is our last day together, I want to hold you just one more time. When you turn and walk away, don't look back. I want to remember you just like this. Let's just kiss and say goodbye.

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3: Good evening. Now your wave weather forecast for Haverhill and the Merrimack Valley. Mostly cloudy, scattered showers tonight, low around 71, southeast winds 10 to 20 miles per hour. Mostly cloudy for our Monday, windy with showers, thunderstorms, high around 78, southwest winds gusting up to 40. Showers move out Monday evening, becoming clear, less humid overnight, low around 60. Plenty of sunshine, warmer for Tuesday, the high in the mid-80s. I'm WHAV meteorologist James Cuffington. Your next wave weather in 30 minutes.
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4: 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Write full details.

0: Man, look at that fog. Great night to play post office.
1: Shut up.
0: Least you can see the next pier. It's more than you could last night.
1: Shut up.
0: Oh, look, you gotta keep talking to keep them going to sleep on this watch.
1: Join the Coast Guard and see the world.
0: I tell you. Who's your favorite movie actress?
1: Oh, shut up.
0: Can't you never say anything but shut up?
1: Right at the end of the pier for the fence.
0: Yeah, I see him. Carrying a rolled-up sail or something.
1: No, no, it's not. It's something in a light overcoat. All right, you, what are you doing out there?
0: Well, he threw it in.
1: Stop! Hey, you!
0: Oh, he told you! Well, you asked for it, brother!
2: Got him, all right. He's dead.
1: Give me a hand down here.
0: Sure. Hey, what was in the overcoat?
1: Yeah, also dead.
0: Huh?
1: Another man. This guy was tossing in a body, all right. Shot, too. Only sailor, we didn't do this one.
3: Well, what am I supposed to do about it, Lieutenant Johnson?
4: Be patient, my friend. You like riddles, don't you? Like puzzles?
5: Well, not always in the middle of the night.
4: Miss Brooks, pity those poor newspaper men over there. They have to do this every night.
3: Man throws a body off the end of a pier, then shoots it out with a couple of sentries.
4: Yeah, that was his mistake. Picked a spot too close to the Coast Guard section base, that's all.
3: Sure, sure, and it may be a story, all right, but it's nothing that exciting.
4: Color, my boy, the feature story, romance, the thrill of mystery.
5: You sound disenchanted too, Lieutenant.
4: The body in the water, corpse A, was somebody named Ferroni. He was a cook on the boat.
3: That sounds ordinary enough so far.
4: Now, the whole thing is, just so happens Ferroni only got in a few days ago. He was working on the tug that brought back the Apperson expedition.
5: The what?
4: I don't know. Some bunch of characters just came back from Venezuela. But that's all the newspapers need to climb up on their Sunday supplements.
3: Who was the other corpse, Johnson?
4: Ah, now we get warmer. Come here. You ever hear the rumors about a guy in town called Three Grand?
5: You mean that's a name?
3: Yeah, I have, vaguely. Don't really know anything about him, though, do you?
4: I don't need to, my friend. That's him. Corpse, too.
5: Oh, but George, Three Grand.
4: His what price kind of... for murder, Miss Brooks, a hired killer.
3: Nice guy. Maybe those sentries deserve a medal.
4: Sure, it wasn't their fault. I can't blame them.
3: Well, what's wrong, then?
4: Here, look. Found this letter with the killer's identification. Read it.
3: Thank you for getting in touch with me. From your reputation, I know you're the man to handle my job.
5: Fan letter to a killer.
3: I have recently involved myself in a partnership where there's plenty of money to be made if I play it smart in dealing with my partners. I have a plan, but there's a man named Ferroni, a cook, who knows about it. He wants me to pay him to keep quiet. I guess you understand how to earn your $3,000. Ferroni is coming to my place tonight. Instead of me, you'll meet him. That's all.
4: Type note, naturally. No signature. Man's not crazy.
3: And bullet from the killer's gun there killed the cook.
4: Yeah, one shot. Neat and efficient. Toss him in the bay and forget.
5: It's certainly simple enough. For once, you have all the facts.
4: Of course it's simple. 1, 2, 3. But Valentine, don't you catch on why I thought you'd be interested?
3: Yeah, Johnson, yeah. I'm beginning to get the idea.
6: Hey, you officer. Your name Johnson?
4: Huh?
6: My name's Apperson.
4: Apperson. Well, well. And I suppose they woke you out of a sound sleep.
6: Out of a mug of beer, you mean. All right, so you need Apperson to work out your little problems. Dead people or typhoons, all the same to me.
3: Hold on, will you, please? You mean you're the head of that Apperson expedition, whatever it was?
6: Expedition? Just some guys I brought back from the jungle on my boat, that's all. Never met each other until then. I work for a living, Mac.
5: But what kind of an expedition was it?
6: I just own the boat, ma'am. Don't ask me nothing. You got the wrong man.
3: Uh-huh. You just own the boat and employed the cook.
6: Yeah. Yeah. He couldn't fry good hotcakes anyway.
4: Death makes you real sad, huh? Come here. How about this guy? He worked for you, too?
6: Never saw him. Who is he?
3: Captain Apperson. Whom do we ask about this so-called partnership, this expedition that, of course, you don't have anything to do with?
6: Well, try Boyle, Frank Boyle. He was along. Big-shot lawyer, I think. He's a handy man with words.
4: I can imagine. Who else?
6: Well, that boat of mine's only a tub, you know, Chief. Only three of us come back together besides the cook and a couple of deckhands. So what's all the fire? Your problem ought to be simple. Wherever it is.
3: Okay, okay. Get back there with the sergeant and wait.
6: Oh, sure, mate.
4: Now, look, Valentine.
3: Skip it, Johnson. He won't tell you anything. Let me see that note that was on the killer's body again.
5: Yeah, here it is.
4: Yeah, yeah. The note implies whoever wrote it was working on something against his partners, all right? That's what you want to know, isn't it?
5: Oh, even I'm beginning to get it. A crime that's too simple.
4: And that you can't solve. Sure, I know who murdered the cook, all right, and who shot down the killer.
3: But the riddle is, who hired the killer?
5: Some man has a secret. He's double-crossing his partners, maybe. But the only one who knew the secret was the cook.
3: Check. So he hires the killer to kill the cook.
5: Now the killer's dead, so we can never tell who hired him.
4: I guess now you won't blame me for getting you down here, huh? Ever hear of one like that before?
3: No, Johnson. From here on, there won't be a single clue, will there? This is the overcoat that the cook had on, the light one, isn't it?
4: Yeah, that's right, but...
3: Let me see that gun. You still got it in your pocket, the killer's gun?
4: Sure, I... Oh, no, you don't need to worry about fingerprints.
3: Uh-huh. And he killed the cook with one shot and, I guess, squeezed off another at the sentries.
4: What are you driving at?
3: Those newspaper men inside. Why not let them help you solve your crime for a change?
5: George, what are you doing with that gun?
3: Nothing.
4: Valentine, what the...
3: Take it easy, Johnson. Take it easy. Now you can show the gun around to people. Let them draw their own conclusions.
5: George,
3: come on,
5: you...
3: Angel.
4: Valentine, come back here.
3: You got me into this, friend. Okay, that's my answer. When a crime's too simple, mix it up. Make it complicated.

0: And what's your conception of a big shot lawyer, Mr. Valentine?
1: Well, it's generally not of a man who hangs his shingle outside of his own
0: Captain
1: house.
0: Captain Apperson's a fool. So am I, probably, for talking so much. But at least it's nice to pretend you're a big success once in a while.
2: Mr. Boyle, this isn't exactly what I wanted to talk about, and since my time's a little short...
0: All right, then, killers. Let's talk about killers. Do you think I'd have enough money to hire one, let alone the good sense not to?
2: Well, why is it called the Apperson Expedition? What sort of a partnership is it that ties you with a man like Apperson and this third party, whoever he is?
0: Oh, that? Mr. Eilers. He's the third one. Lived down in Venezuela. Several years, I believe. Rather a sleazy character, too, in case you're interested.
2: We will be, but right now it's you.
0: Well, what about it? They don't have a legal partnership or anything. They're just two people I happened to meet down there. Went up country together and came back home together. That's all.
1: What were you doing in South America, Mr. Boyle?
0: My health. And I mean the kind in physiology books, not mystery stories. You can ask my doctor if I'm...
2: All right. Take it easy. Found something together, isn't that it?
0: What?
2: Down there, the three of you. Word expedition means you plan to go back there together, isn't that it?
0: Such a brain. You're doing very well.
2: That's pretty obvious. What is it, a mine? Steel? Oil? Gold? Or maybe some kind of a land swindle that you...
0: That's enough, quit. Young man. I'm quite familiar with the law, remember? And you're only to inquire about murder. Any business plans I have for the future are quite out of...
3: Time's up, Valentine. Mr. Boyle, if you don't mind, we'd like to take you down to headquarters for a few questions.
0: I know. I'm familiar with the procedure. But don't worry, Valentine. They have no right to find out any more than you have.
2: Oh, I'm happy.
3: Oh, is that so? Well, come on. You won't be happy when I get through with you.
2: Johnson, why don't you let your driver take Mr. Boyle down? You come with us, huh?
0: Oh, so nobody likes to ride with a lawyer.
3: All right, sure. Go on. Do you mind?
0: It might be mutual. I'll see you there.
1: Well, Lieutenant?
3: Oh, Valentine. Valentine, look what you've done to me. You and your tricks. Newspaper says mystery bullet. Oh, sure. Somebody noticed the extra bullet missing from the gun. All right, Valentine.
2: Come on. They're around the corner now.
3: Huh?
2: Yeah. Come on. Window in the hall looked like it wasn't locked. Yeah. Here we are.
1: You going back inside, George?
2: Sure, if I can.
3: There we are.
2: Come on, Brooks. Give me your hand.
1: Okay,
2: Johnson, let's go.
3: So now we're all housebreaking, huh? That does it. Valentine, for the love of Pete, you're not going to find anything here. This bird's a lawyer. What kind of clues do you expect to find laying around?
2: Give me your gun this time.
3: Hey. Now, wait
2: a minute. Do as I tell you, please. Of course there aren't any clues in this case. That's the trouble with it. Too simple.
3: Simple, he says. All right. There you are.
2: Now, Johnson, listen. This would be a good place to shoot a man, wouldn't it?
1: What?
2: Hallway? Sure. And the caliber's near enough the same. Can't tell anyway from the slug.
3: Now, look out.
2: Hold your ears.
1: Oh.
3: Am I crazy? You just shot a hole in the wall.
2: Sure, that's number one. What's the matter? Haven't you figured what I'm doing yet? I'm just fixing it so that you, for once, will have a crime solved by itself.

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2: Haverhill's Calvary Baptist Church is collecting new sneakers for its second annual back-to-school community block party and sneaker drive. The event will be held Saturday, August 15th at the church, 15 Ashland Street, Haverhill. 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In the Edwin B. Johnson Newsroom, this is Jennifer Cosgrove.

0: Someone hired a killer, one of three men. Well, the killer did his job all right and disposed of the only person who might have known whatever secrets there are. But unfortunately, the killer, a mysterious man known as Three Grand, is dead too. So who hired him? And what are the secrets? Well, if your name is George Valentine, you know that when a crime is too simple, the only way to get clues is to make your own.
1: George, someone's coming. Yeah. A man just got off the streetcar.
2: Well, probably this Eilers himself. He's been down to police headquarters, I suppose.
1: Did you check the other cabins in the motel?
2: Yeah, nobody in. Wouldn't make any difference anyway. Cabins are so spread out.
1: Well, hurry up,
2: take
1: can
2: it easy, will you? Take it easy. There we are.
1: Any place will do. It doesn't make any difference.
2: Yeah, strike a match, will you?
1: No, you might see it. Hurry up. There's enough light. He'll be here. He'll hear
2: all
1: you.
2: All right. Here goes.
1: George, listen, what's that?
2: Little piano over there. Hit the side of it, that's all. Now, come on. Bullet number two's taken care of. Get back outside.

0: Hello.
1: I didn't see you there.
2: Are you Mr. Eilers?
1: Yes, that's right.
0: Frank Boyle gave us your name. I'm George Valentine.
1: Oh. Well, I guess I might have known. That police lieutenant told me about you. I suppose you'd like to come inside.
0: No, this is all right. You've lived in the jungle country for some time, I understand.
1: Little trip to Bogota down the river for shopping once in a while was about my limit. Oh, but I'm an American, all right. See here, I really answered everything I can think of for that policeman fellow.
0: Well, I was just curious what you were doing here. You're apparently not visiting friends.
1: I guess I don't really have...
0: You know what I want, that expedition stuff.
1: I don't have to tell you that.
0: Some way or other, you guys struck it rich. Came up here to organize or sell stock or get equipment.
1: I don't have to tell you that. I worked hard for a living all my life, mister. Don't you understand?
2: We understand there must be something a little crooked about this whole thing, or you'd be willing to tell us.
1: No. Look, I'm not the lawyer. Don't talk to me. Sure, there's lots at stake, but I
0: can't... Why do you band together with a bunch of guys when maybe one of them hired a killer?
1: What?
0: Why stick together? What are you afraid of?
1: I don't know anything about that murder. I don't know anything about those things. I'm just a planter. I've worked hard all my life.
0: All right, skip it. By the way, I noticed a piano in there through the window. That yours?
1: What? Oh, no. No, belongs to the man who owns this place. My, I wouldn't know one note.

0: I could tell you stories by the hour, lady.
1: I can imagine, Captain.
0: Yeah, but you wouldn't believe them, huh? All right, now how about a glass of beer?
1: No, no thank you, Captain Apperson. Besides, Mr. Valentine will be back in just a moment.
0: Oh, sure, the snoop. Now, there's an unpleasant job. What are you bother me for? I got an alibi.
1: You can imagine everybody has an alibi.
2: Okay, Angel, let's go.
0: No. Sit down. Sit down, Valentine. How'd you like my ship? That's where you've been snooping.
3: Oh, it's a tub, all right.
0: Of course it is. But you didn't find anything, did you? Yeah. Dirty dishes in the galley, that's all. Nothing to find. Now get off your horse and act like a human.
3: Not tonight, Sailing.
0: Huh? All work and no play.
3: And don't get me wrong, either. I'm all through work.
0: What?
3: Yeah, you heard me. For further details, read the newspapers.

0: You're one of the reporters who saw that gun the killer used, aren't you? Noticed that an extra shot had been fired.
1: Yeah, that's right. My paper had a story on it. Mystery bullet stuff. Only we don't like to draw conclusions.
0: Sure, sure, Mr. Here we are. Locker 317.
1: How come they give you the run of the morgue like this?
0: So you'll draw the right conclusions. Police said make myself at home.
1: Friendly thought.
0: What's the matter? Nothing but clothes, that's all.
1: Oh, sure. Stuff that cook Ferroni was wearing, huh?
0: Yeah. Something occurred to me I wanted to check.
1: Hey, wait a minute. There's a hole in that light overcoat.
0: Yeah. Yeah, there is, isn't there?
1: Well, that'd explain the extra bullet. Killer took a shot at him, missed, then hit him with the second one.
0: Try again.
1: Huh?
0: Well, from the location, the bullet would either have been found in him or at least poke a hole in his shirt underneath, wouldn't it?
1: Yeah. No hole in his shirt, is it?
0: Not except from the one that really killed him.
1: Wait a minute.
0: Light beginning to dawn?
1: Just means the overcoat wasn't on him when it got that extra hole.
0: Well, that's what I want to make sure of. Looks that way.
1: But then it means... Listen to this. Killer murdered the cook at a place unknown. But it had to be a place where he wasn't wearing his overcoat.
0: Uh-huh. Gives us a new lead, doesn't it? Killer put the guy's overcoat on him afterwards, when he carried him out to toss him in the water.
1: But inside, don't you see? Indoors. Someplace where his coat could be hit separately by a first wild shot.
0: Proves the cook was murdered indoors, huh?
1: Well, it was a cold, foggy night. What else?
0: A note was found on the killer's body. I think the police will give you the exact text of it now.
1: They will, eh? Well, that's great. Only, it wasn't quite what I meant.
0: Huh?
1: How come you're handing me all this on a platter? Or is it on a slab?

0: But look at these stories. Where did the murder take place? In whose home or boat or motel was the little blackmailing cook met and surprised with a gun to the mysterious $3,000?
1: Oh, it's all there, all right, Johnson. Hook, line, and sinker.
0: But, Valentine, if anybody ever finds out that you fired that extra bullet through the coat, I'm liable to be... Oh, I don't know.
2: Promoted, maybe?
0: It's neat, all right. The guy hires the killer to take his place when the cook shows up to be paid off. Well, it's where the guy lives, naturally. Or the guy doesn't know where the actual murder happens. Why would he? He's out setting himself up an alibi.
2: All three at least pretend to have alibis.
0: So now, he starts getting panicky. The murder was indoors. He must have done it right here in my house where he met him, he says.
1: How to make a crime solve itself.
0: Valentine, maybe I love you after all. Come on, what are we waiting for?
1: Think they've all had a chance to read the newspapers?
0: Sure, sure, my friend. One of those three men has had a chance to try to cover up what he thinks was the killer's work.
1: That is the idea, Johnson. One of them has covered up a bull.

0: I don't understand. What are you doing there? I told you, I don't play the piano.
1: There it is, all right. I'm not surprised.
0: What? Where'd that come from?
2: Pull it, Mr. Eiler. Splintered the finish, too.
0: Well, I don't know how it got there. I've never noticed it. I've only been in from Venezuela a couple of days. I don't even understand
1: what's
0: going on.
1: Take it easy, Eilers. Relax. You just got crossed off.

0: board this boat.
1: That's what you'll see.
0: Oh, that's
2: all right, cut it out, Stubble. Right. Two down, Johnson. Bullet hasn't even been touched. And it was there where Apperson would have found it, all right.
1: What bullet? What kind of a frame are you guys trying to...
3: It's a nice black one, friend, only apparently it's going to fit a lawyer instead.

0: Mr. Boyle? Mr. Boyle!
1: Don't waste your lungs, Johnson. Come here.
0: Find the bullet?
1: No. He's puttied up the hole where it was.
0: Well, that's it. Simple crime, and we finally got a simple answer. Only what do you suppose he could have...
2: Hello? Hello there.
0: All right, Boyle, put him up.
2: Oh, I thought I heard someone. I was out back in the garage getting my car.
1: You won't need it. You'll ride in ours.
2: What? See here. Put that gun down.
0: No, you don't. Mr. Boyle, it gives me great pleasure to tell you that you're under arrest for...
2: What? Now, stop it. I was just on my way to see you.
0: Huh?
2: Yes. Look there. On the wall. You see that putty?
1: Yeah.
2: I just put it in. I think someone must be trying to kill me. Here, look at this. I found a bullet in my wall.
0: Valentine, I'll murder you. Make a crime simple, huh? Now look what you've done.
1: Johnson, I know, but don't blow your top.
0: Shenanigans all over the place, and now what happens? Not one of them suckers. Not one of them tries to cover up for what he thinks is the work of his killer. Oh, Valentine, for
1: would it change your opinion if I told you our stunt really worked?
0: Huh?
1: Yeah, sure. Get them together. I'll show you.

0: So now you all understand that this whole bullet business was really just a phony.
1: I've never heard anything so irregular in all my life.
0: Oh, now, don't get righteous, Mr. Boyle. We had to pull it to make sure one of you didn't try to cover up.
2: All right, so we didn't. So what?
0: Well, we're firmly convinced that in the circumstances, if one of you hired the killer, he would have covered up. So it's quite simple, isn't it? None of you hired $3,000.
2: Valentine, for the love of...
0: Take it easy, everybody. One of you is going to go to jail, all right, for murder. But you see, something else has been bothering me. That's why you've all kept quiet. One man out of three was a double-crosser. So why won't the innocent ones help us?
3: But we don't know anything about that.
0: Oh, there's a good reason, all right.
2: I can tell you, that expedition scheme they've got must be as crooked as a corkscrew.
1: No, it is not. Oh, a little irregular, perhaps.
0: Yeah, but will you? Sure, I thought of that, Johnson. And apparently a lot of money's at stake, too. Those reasons help, but they're not the big one.
3: And what might that one be?
0: Fear. Well, from now on, two of you have nothing to be afraid of. The killer's going to hang.
2: Killer? Killer, what are you talking about?
0: Captain Apperson, as I said, one man was a double-crosser. He hired $3,000 to kill that cook. But, of course, it's none of these men, because the man who did the hiring is now dead. Yeah, that's right. Shot down by a couple of sentries. Little identification job for you, Johnson.
2: Hmm?
0: So, anybody ready to talk now?
1: Well,
3: no,
1: see...
3: No, wait, right. What else, Valentine?
0: Okay, point one. Two of you are afraid of the third because he's the professional killer. He's the mysterious $3,000 who decided this looked like a good little group to join, I guess.
2: How about the murder?
0: Probably killed a cook, all right, then waited for his employer to show. Said, here's a body, you get rid of it. Poor guy had to. But a professional wouldn't choose a place like the pier next to the Coast Guard base, would he? Unless he sort of hoped his employer might get shot down.
2: But how would he know that? How would he know the guy would...
0: Johnson, he wouldn't, but it was worth a try. Slip his identification and stuff into the guy's pocket. Well, it paid off, that's all. If it hadn't, he probably wouldn't have taken the next step. Wouldn't have slipped into the personality of the man who hired him.
2: Okay, Valentine.
0: Shut up, Apperson.
2: Pretty bright.
0: You want point two, Mr. Allers? How difficult it would be to assume the role of a lawyer? Or a sea captain? But on the other hand...
2: Lay out!
1: Oh, thank heaven. He said he'd shoot like that if we told. He said he'd do the same to my family. He said...
2: Now, take it easy. It's all over. Nobody's hurt except him. Eiler's $3,000 or whatever you want to call him, but... Oh, Valentine, are you lucky? Pulling that one out of a hat.
0: Why, Johnson, you mean you still don't know what the clue was?
2: Huh?
0: Let's see if Brooksy got it. She went to grammar school.

0: Well, of course, George. I knew there was something wrong about that man when we first talked to him.
1: Well, he had kind of a wild plan, but it might have worked, you know. Once the real Alice was dead, the other two guys weren't too hard to keep quiet.
2: Yeah, but...
0: I wonder if they'd ever really let him be a partner in that expedition. Whatever it is.
1: Maybe. There was plenty at stake.
2: Now, look, I don't care about that expedition stuff. What it is or why. How did you guess?
1: Well, Johnson, the explanation had to be something like what it was. Once I realized the man who lived in the jungle was a fraud...
0: Yes, the real Islas lived in Venezuela for years, remember?
1: And yet that guy told us he did his shopping down the river at Bogota.
2: Well?
0: Oh, Lieutenant, really? Anybody knows that Bogota is clear across the mountains? It's the capital of Peru.
1: Oh, Brooksy...

Robert Bailey is starred as George, with Virginia Gregg as Brooksy. Let George Do It was written by David Victor and Jackson Gillis and directed by Kenneth Webb. Ken Christie was heard as Lieutenant Johnson, Kenny Ray as Apperson, Stephen Chase as Boyle, Parley Bear as Eilers, and Forrest Lewis as the reporter. The music is composed and presented by Eddie Dunstetter, your announcer, John Heaston. Listen again next week, same time, same station, to Let George Do It. 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

Good evening. Now your wave weather forecast for April and the Merrimack Valley. Mostly cloudy, scattered showers tonight, low around 71. Southeast winds 10 to 20 miles per hour. Mostly cloudy for our Monday, windy with showers, thunderstorms, high around 78.

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6: 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The museum is located at 15 Thornton Ave, Haverhill. 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
3: Good evening. Now your wave weather forecast for Haverhill and the Merrimack Valley. Mostly cloudy, scattered showers tonight, low around 71, southeast winds 10 to 20 miles per hour. Mostly cloudy for Monday, windy with showers, thunderstorms, high around 78, southwest winds gusting up to 40. Showers move out Monday evening, becoming clear, less humid overnight, low around 60. Plenty of sunshine, warmer for Tuesday, the high in the mid-80s. I'm WHAV meteorologist James Cuffington. Your next wave weather in 30 minutes.
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0: clear, less humid overnight, low around 60. Plenty of sunshine, warmer for Tuesday, the high in the mid-80s. I'm WHAV meteorologist James Cuffington. Your next wave weather in 30 minutes.
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3: Good evening. Now your wave weather forecast for Haverhill and the Merrimack Valley. Mostly cloudy, scattered showers tonight, low around 71, southeast winds 10 to 20 miles per hour. Mostly cloudy for our Monday, windy with showers, thunderstorms, high around 78, southwest winds gusting up to 40. Showers move out Monday evening, becoming clear, less humid overnight, low around 60. Plenty of sunshine, warmer for Tuesday, the high in the mid-80s. I'm WHAV meteorologist James Cuffington. Your next wave weather in 30 minutes.
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3: 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An important part of the program is talking with area newsmakers, giving you a direct link on the latest information on what's happening in the greater Haverhill area. Recently, I spoke with Haverhill Fire Chief Christopher Sassati about the process of getting a new fire truck.
4: 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Hopefully, the end of this year, beginning of next, we'll have a brand new ladder truck.
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5: Good evening. Now your Wave weather forecast for Haverhill and the Merrimack Valley. Mostly cloudy, scattered showers tonight, low around 71. Southeast winds 10 to 20 miles per hour. Mostly cloudy for our Monday, windy with showers, thunderstorms, high around 78. Southwest winds gusting up to 40. Showers move out Monday evening, becoming clear, less humid overnight, low around 60. Plenty of sunshine, warmer for Tuesday, high in the mid-80s. I'm WHAV meteorologist James Cuffington. Your next Wave weather in 30 minutes.
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6: 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In the Edwin B. Johnson Newsroom, this is Jennifer Cosgrove.

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2: Wave weather.
3: Good evening. Now your wave weather forecast for Haverhill and the Merrimack Valley. Mostly cloudy, scattered showers tonight, low around 71. Southeast winds 10 to 20 miles per hour. Mostly cloudy for our Monday, windy with showers, thunderstorms, high around 78. Southwest winds gusting up to 40. Showers move out Monday evening, becoming clear, less humid overnight, low around 60. Plenty of sunshine, warmer for Tuesday, the high in the mid-80s. I'm WHAV meteorologist James Cuffington. Your next wave weather in 30 minutes.
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2: 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The free program will be held Tuesdays from 10 to 11 a.m. through Tuesday, August 25th. 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The group will meet outside on the grass unless it's raining. Then the event will be held in the Whittier Birthplace Visitor Center. Those attending are advised to bring blankets and chairs. The target age is 3 to 5-year-olds, but younger and older children are welcome. The Whittier Birthplace is located at 305 Whittier Road, Haverhill. 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

0: Good evening. Now your wave weather forecast for Haverhill and the Merrimack Valley. Mostly cloudy, scattered showers tonight, low around 71. Southeast winds 10 to 20 miles per hour. Mostly cloudy for our Monday, windy with showers, thunderstorms, high around 78. Southwest winds gusting up to 40. Showers move out Monday evening, becoming clear, less humid overnight, low around 60. Plenty of sunshine, warmer for Tuesday, the high in the mid-80s. I'm WHAV meteorologist James Cuffington. Your next wave weather in 30 minutes.
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7: 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The play, which includes audience interaction, will be performed Thursday, August 13th at 1 p.m. at the Haverhill Citizen Center, 10 Welcome Street, Haverhill. Three actors will play multiple roles, with the audience serving as super sleuths to help identify the murderer. 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The event is underwritten with a grant from the Haverhill Cultural Council. 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
2: 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In the Edwin B. Johnson Newsroom, this is Jennifer Cosgrove.

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3: I'm Marcela Sanchez with an AP News Minute. Acting Attorney General Todd Blanche issued a formal order yesterday ending President Trump's $1.8 billion anti-weaponization fund that would have compensated his political allies. The move follows weeks of negotiations with two Republican senators who were blocking his nomination to become Attorney General. A confirmation vote for Blanche's nomination in the Senate Judiciary Committee is scheduled for tomorrow. Trump says he held off on ordering new strikes against Iran after discussions with Gulf allies, adding that leaders from Saudi Arabia, Qatar, and the United Arab Emirates pushed for diplomacy. Wildfires around Spokane, Washington, have forced about 60,000 people to evacuate, according to authorities. The fires have burned over 8.2 square miles and destroyed more than 600 homes, businesses, and other structures. More stories at apnews.com. I'm Marcela Sanchez.
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5: Good morning. Now your wave weather forecast for April on the Merrimack Valley. Mostly cloudy, windy, with showers, thunderstorms for our Monday, high around 78. Southwest winds gusting to 40 miles per hour. Showers move out this evening, becoming clear, less humid overnight, low around 60. West winds 10 to 15. Lots of sunshine, warmer for Tuesday, 85 for the high. We'll look for partly cloudy skies Wednesday, highs in the low to mid 80s. I'm WHAV meteorologist James Coffington. Your next wave weather in 30 minutes.
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1: Good morning. 74 degrees right now in downtown Haverhill at 6:03. And the forecast for today, meteorologist James Covington says it's going to be mostly cloudy, windy with showers, thunderstorm, and a high of 78 degrees, winds gusting out of the southwest up to 40 miles an hour. We'll take a look at the full forecast following this news. I'm Wynn Damon. Checking traffic right now, 495 north and southbound in Haverhill. That's moving along. 97 in Haverhill looks pretty good. And 125 Main Street does too. A little slow around the lights in the downtown area. Nothing bad. As far as the buses go, MEVA Transit telling us all the buses are operating on or close to schedule. Next train from Haverhill to Boston is going to be leaving at 6:12. And the one after that is 7:25. In the news, the Haverhill Fire Department plans a push-in ceremony tomorrow morning to celebrate the High Street Fire Station's new Engine 1. The public is invited to join department staff, city officials, and community partners at the push-in, a traditional ceremony dating back to the days of horse-drawn fire apparatus, when firefighters would manually push equipment back into the station after returning from a call. Haverhill Fire Chief Christopher Sassani recently told WHAV the progression of preparing the truck for use.
2: Just doing the final last touches over in Allegiance in Methuen, and hopefully all the stars and cards align, we're going to have that truck in service next week. Well, that's going to replace our busiest engine in the city, and we do kind of a progression chain along down the way, and we'll be able to put our worst truck or our oldest truck into a reserve status.
1: The new fire engine purchase was made possible through a grant provided by the Federal American Rescue Plan Act. Sassati said, quote, "This investment represents a significant commitment to public safety, ensuring that Haverhill Fire Department continues to provide reliable, efficient, and effective emergency services to residents and visitors of our community." He added, quote, "The Haverhill Fire Department is excited to welcome this new engine and this new Engine 1 into service and looks forward to the advanced capabilities it'll provide for years to come." Sassati also told WHAV that by the end of this year, assembly of the department's new ladder truck, which has been in production since 2023, should be complete. He added that once the new truck is finished, the department will be able to sell older equipment that costs the most to maintain. The push-in ceremony is going to be taking place tomorrow, August 4th, at 10 in the morning at the High Street Fire Station at 123 High Street in Haverhill. The Haverhill Central District Parking Commission will discuss adding 15-minute parking spaces on Merrimack Street and separate two-hour and 15-minute parking spaces in the Lock Street parking lot when it meets tomorrow. Commissioners are also expected to discuss an issue with parking spaces at the end of Merrimack Street near Main Street that are, according to the agenda, causing issues. The meeting is going to be tomorrow night at 6 o'clock at Haverhill City Hall, room 300. And the Haverhill License Commission is scheduled to meet on Thursday at 6 in the Theodore A. Pelosi Jr. Council Chambers of Haverhill City Hall. The agenda was not available in time for this story. A plan to build a 4,700-square-foot clubhouse and a 5,000-square-foot cart barn and paved parking area at the Crystal Lake Golf Course in Haverhill at 890 North Broadway is back on the agenda of the Haverhill Conservation Commission Thursday. Members will consider conditions to place the Newton-based Sterling Golf Management. As WHAV previously reported, commissioners first approved an order of conditions for 50 single-family homes and golf course improvements in 2009. The commission is responsible for overseeing wetlands, storm water management, and erosion issues. In his plan, the developer says, quote, although the overall golf course layout has evolved from the 2009 approval, the proposed improvements remain generally consistent with the previously developed clubhouse footprint area. Also on the agenda is a proposal by Robert Ferreira, representing Ferreira Polcari Realty Trust, to build a single-family home in a wooded lot off Liberty Street. According to the notice of intent, a small portion of the house would be located within the 100 feet of wetland buffer zone. Commissioners are going to be meeting on Thursday night at 7:15 in Haverhill City Hall, room 301. The public has opportunities to shape policy this week as various Haverhill boards meet. In the interest of transparency in government, WHAV provides this list of upcoming meetings every week on air and online. For the third consecutive year, Northern Essex Community College's athletic department led all Region 21 schools as it accumulated 10 National Junior College Athletics Association All-Academic honorees. Individuals earn all-academic status by earning a GPA of 3.6 or higher for the academic year, while completing at least 24 credits, or by successfully completing degree requirements if less than 24 credits are required. First-team all-academic honors are awarded to those who achieve a perfect 4.0 GPA, while second-team honors are awarded to those who achieve a GPA of 3.8 to 3.99, and third-team recognition goes to those who have earned a GPA of 3.6 to 3.79 for the academic year. The Knights had a pair recognized on the first team in Francesca Karam of the women's volleyball team and Rebecca Heathman from the women's basketball team, who both achieved a perfect 4.0 for their work in the classroom over the year. Heathman was also named the college's Female Scholar Athlete of the Year in May, with overall GPA of 3.97. Earning second-team all-academic honors were Hina Atwell from the women's cross-country team and Jaron Megan from the baseball team, who is continuing his athletic and academic careers at Stonehill College. Rounding out the Knights' all-academic selections were six selections to the third team, all-region volleyball selection. Shirley Brito Rosario led the group and was joined by Javon DePena, who was named Small Man of the Tournament in the Knights' Men's Basketball National Championship. Amy Fluitt of the women's basketball team and a trio of sophomores from the Knights World Series baseball team, and Joshua Jones and Jake Yeber and Jesse Yeber. The 10 academic selections, the all-academic selections, bring the Knights' all-time count to an even 100. Northern Essex starts the 2026-27 academic year with an athletic kickoff night on Tuesday, August 11th at 5 at the Haverhill Campus Sport and Fitness Center. And Haverhill artist Mindy Matrano is going to be leading a workshop in paper making for teens at the Haverhill Public Library. The hands-on craft class is offered tomorrow from 1 to 2 in the Cavalero Room at the library at 99 Main Street. The event is open to youth ages 11 to 18. Patrano will help participants turn recycled paper into new sheets in the shapes of flowers and leaves. The event is free, but registration is required. Spaces are limited. Those interested may register at haverhillpl.org. Currently 74 degrees in downtown Haverhill at 611. There's always more in the next newscast and at WHAV.net, where you can sign up for the Wavelengths Local News e-newspaper. From the Edwin V. Johnson Newsroom, this is Wynn Damon.
3: AP News, I'm Marcela Sanchez. President Trump says he decided to hold off on ordering new strikes against Iran after discussions with Gulf allies, Qatar, Saudi Arabia, and the United Arab Emirates. The president added there was a plan in place for U.S. forces to carry out what he described as the biggest attack since World War II yesterday. Acting Attorney General Todd Blanche has issued a formal order yesterday, ending President Trump's $1.8 billion anti-weaponization fund that would have compensated his political allies. The move follows weeks of negotiations with two Republican senators who were blocking his nomination to become Attorney General. A confirmation vote for Blanche's nomination in the Senate Judiciary Committee is scheduled for tomorrow. The AP's Donna Warder reports on this weekend's deadly shooting at a fast food restaurant in Idaho.
4: Authorities are trying to figure out why a man opened fire at an In-N-Out burger restaurant in Twin Falls, Idaho, Saturday afternoon, killing three people and injuring seven others, some critically. Dominic Gonzalez tells KMVT he was in the restaurant with his two younger brothers when the shooting started.
5: And I was playing on my phone, then I heard a couple pops, and I look up and I see a gentleman walking from a white vehicle to another vehicle with a pistol in his hand, and he popped one shot at the vehicle, and that's when I ducked down, told my two little brothers to duck down.
4: Police found the body of the suspected gunman near the restaurant. I'm Donna Warder.
3: Police in Twin Falls say the suspect in the shooting took his own life. Wildfires around Spokane, Washington, have forced about 60,000 people to evacuate, according to authorities. The fires have burned over 8.2 square miles and destroyed more than 600 homes, businesses, and other structures. More stories at apnews.com. This is AP News. An early ransom note in the investigation into the disappearance of Nancy Guthrie has been released by authorities in Arizona.
6: The hope is someone will recognize the writing style. A second note indicates the 84-year-old mother of NBC Today Show co-host Savannah Guthrie died shortly after she was kidnapped in February. Just a few days ago, Savannah Guthrie released a message to anyone responsible.
7: Make the right choice. Help us find her. Tell us where to look for her. I truly believe it is never too late to do the right thing. Help us bring this situation to an end.
6: Nancy Guthrie was last seen 6 months ago at her home near Tucson.
7: For all of us, no matter where we've been and what we've done, I believe there is always a way home.
6: Authorities have not said whether Nancy Guthrie is still alive. I'm Ed Donahue.
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9: Good morning. Now your wave weather forecast for Haverhill and the Merrimack Valley. Mostly cloudy, windy, with showers, thunderstorms for our Monday, high around 78, southwest winds gusting to 40 miles per hour. Showers move out this evening, becoming clear, less humid overnight, low around 60, west winds 10 to 15. Lots of sunshine, warmer for Tuesday, 85 for the high. We'll look for partly cloudy skies Wednesday, highs in the low to mid 80s. I'm WHAV meteorologist James Cuffington. Your next wave weather in 30 minutes.
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0: Whoops, there we go. I know, we are tuned to the Wave 97.9 WHAV, and right now, 74 degrees outside the WHAV building at 30 Howe Street, downtown Haverhill at 619. We do want to take a look at the weather forecast for today, and the weather forecast for today from meteorologist James Covington. Since it's going to be mostly cloudy, windy with showers, a thunderstorm with a high of 78, and winds gusting out of the southwest up to 40 miles an hour. Showers tonight moving out, becoming clear, less humid, with a low of 60 for tomorrow, Tuesday. Lots of sunshine, temperature of 85 degrees, and Wednesday partly cloudy, and the temperature in the low to mid-80s. Right now, James' extended forecast for Thursday and Friday. He says it's going to be warm and humid, mostly sunny, and the high in the upper 80s. And that is that. Now, let's take a look at the traffic, 495 north and southbound in Haverhill. That's moving along. 97 in Haverhill looks pretty good. 125 Main Street, a little slow around the lights in the downtown area. Viva Transit telling us all the buses are operating on or close to schedule. And the next train from Haverhill to Boston, that is going to be leaving at 725. So today happens to be National Friendship Day. That's good. It's also a big forehead day today, too. I don't know. You might have a big forehead. Maybe you have a small one. All depends on the hairline, I guess. Anyway, something to think about. 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
3: The next opportunity to gaze at the heavens at Tattersall Farm is Thursday evening, August 20th. Weather permitting, amateur astronomer Mike McDougall and other members of the North Shore Amateur Astronomy Club will set up telescopes and help the public find the planets, star clusters, binary stars, nebulae, and faint galaxies Thursday, August 20th, beginning at 8:30 p.m. As it gets darker, Saturn with its many moons should be easy to spot this time of year. The farm is located at 542 North Broadway, Haverhill. If weather forces postponement, the event will be held Saturday, August 22nd. 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
2: 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An important part of the program is talking with area newsmakers, giving you a direct link on the latest information on what's happening in the greater Haverhill area. Recently, I spoke with Haverhill Fire Chief Christopher Sassati about the process of getting a new fire truck.
3: 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Hopefully the end of this year, beginning of next, we'll have a brand new ladder truck.
2: 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Good morning. 74 degrees right now in downtown Haverhill at 6:30. And the forecast for today, meteorologist James Covington says it's going to be mostly cloudy and windy with showers and thunderstorm and the high of 78. We'll have winds gusting out of the southwest up to 40 miles an hour. We'll take a look at the full forecast. Following this news, I'm Wynn Damon. Checking traffic right now, 495 north and southbound through Haverhill, moving along 97 in Haverhill, a little slow around the lights by Forest Street, and 125 Main Street, a little slow around the lights in the downtown area. MEVA Transit telling us all the buses are operating on or close to schedule, and the next train from Haverhill to Boston, that's going to be leaving at 725. In the news, at least two Haverhill City Councilors believe the city already has authority to require electric scooter riders to hold a driver's license or learner's permit, as well as require scooters be equipped with brake lights and turn signals. Their opinions emerged after the council's Public Safety Committee was told last Wednesday the councilors must instead wait for authority from the state. At-large Councilor Thomas Sullivan and Ward 4 Councilor Melissa Lewandowski are questioning why the city can't rely on an existing state law regulating motorized scooters. Sullivan told WHAV in a text that he already sent information about Massachusetts General Laws, Chapter 90, Section 1E, to Haverhill City Solicitor Lisa Mead and Haverhill Police Lieutenant Kevin Lynch for their reviews. Lewandowski said in an email she wants Mead to weigh in on why the law wouldn't already apply in Haverhill. The law reads in part, quote, a motorized scooter shall not be operated on any way by a person not possessing a valid driver's license or learner's permit, nor at a speed in excess of 20 miles per hour. Later, the section says, quote, the scooter shall be equipped with operational stop and turn signals so that the operator can keep both hands on the handlebars at all times. The law adds that scooters cannot be operated before sunrise and after sunset, and it says riders must wear a helmet and cannot carry passengers. Definitions included the law, however, say a motorized bicycle shall not include an electric bicycle, but describes a motorized scooter as any two-wheel tandem or three-wheel device that has handlebars, designed to be stood or sat upon by the operator, powered by an electric or gas-powered motor that's capable of propelling the device with or without human propulsion. Mead noted the state legislature is debating Governor Mark Healey's Ride Safe Act and recommended she and Lynch review what they think the council can do in the meantime. Councilors

0: WHAV. She's not familiar with Chapter 90, but that she has confidence Meade and Lynch will recommend regulation changes that would be as robust as possible. Barrett told WHAV, quote, "This is just the start of a process, and we'll look at all aspects of enforcement. It's an important issue, and we're moving forward with what we can do as soon as possible." Meade also said the Haverhill School Committee can pass a policy banning electric scooters and bicycles from school property. Counselors encouraged Haverhill School Superintendent Margaret Murata, who was in attendance, to suggest that the school committee institute such a policy before the start of the new school year in September. Well, veterans are being offered a one-stop shop Friday for resources and support during an information fair organized by Haverhill's New England Center and Home for Veterans. Haverhill Veteran Services Director Jeffrey Hollett told WHAV what's being called the first annual Merrimack Valley Stand Down is named as such because stand down is military speak for a period of rest and refreshment.
1: They provide resources for you to be replenished, right? Everything from food insecurity to, you know, housing counseling to possibly RMVs, anything that can provide assistance and relief to these veterans.
0: Hollett said that he'll have a resource table highlighting services provided by the city's Veteran Services Office and is planning to bring a cake to mark Purple Heart Day as this annual Remembrance Day for those wounded or killed in combat falls on August 7th. Information on veterans support services includes housing, employment, health care, wellness programs, and legal support. There will also be lunch, music, prizes, and raffles, and free haircuts. Vendors who wish to be part of the event are advised to contact Amanda Shaw, Outreach Coordinator, at standdown@nechv.org. The first annual Merrimack Valley Stand Down is going to be taking place this Friday, August 7th, from 10 to 2 at the center at 10 Reed Street in Haverhill. Those with questions or seek further information may email nechv.org.
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0: Families are invited to enjoy a day of fun, learning, and community in mid-August at Service Credit Union's Youth Day, designed to help children and young adults build healthy financial habits through hands-on activities. Youth Day will feature a variety of activities that introduce children to saving, spending, and smart money management in what the credit union calls an engaging, age-appropriate way. There will be interactive financial education games, branch tours, information on youth savings opportunities, and refreshments. The Haverhill branch will also have raffles and giveaways, including a grand prize of a Skylight family calendar. Jessica Belanger, the Service Credit Union's Haverhill branch manager, said, quote, "Financial confidence begins with education, and it's never too early to start building healthy money habits. Youth Day is a fun way," she says, "for families to spend time together while giving children practical lessons that they'll carry with them for years to come." The free event is going to be taking place Saturday, August 15th from 9 to 1 at Service Credit Union, 424 Lowell Avenue in Haverhill. No registration is required. In WHAV sports, the Red Sox won last night. They beat the Dodgers 8-4 in Los Angeles. Sox are off tonight. Tomorrow night, they are back at Fenway Park when they take on the White Sox. Over the weekend, the New England Revolution and Montreal FC in Major League Soccer, they played with 2-2 draw. Women's Pro Soccer, the NWSL, the Boston Legacy, and Denver Summit played to a 1-1 draw. Currently 74 degrees in downtown Haverhill at 6:38. There is always more in the next newscast and at WHAV.net, where you can sign up for the Wavelengths local news e-newspaper. From the Edwin V. Johnson newsroom, this is Wynn Damon.
3: I'm Marcela Sanchez with an AP News Minute. Police in Twin Falls, Idaho, say the suspect in a fatal shooting at an In-N-Out restaurant died of a self-inflicted gunshot wound. Investigators are confident that the gunman, identified as 24-year-old Chad Williams, acted alone. The AP's Donna Warder reports.

0: Three people were killed and seven others injured.
1: Dominic Gonzalez tells KMVT he was in the restaurant with his two younger brothers when the shooting started.
2: And I was playing on my phone, then I heard a couple pops, and I look up and I see a gentleman walking from a white vehicle to another vehicle with a pistol in his hand. And he popped one shot at the vehicle, and that's when I ducked down, told my two little brothers to duck down.
1: Police found the body of the suspected gunman near the restaurant. I'm Donna Warder.
0: More on this story at APnews.com. I'm Marcela Sanchez.
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4: Good morning. Now your wave weather forecast for April and the Merrimack Valley. Mostly cloudy, windy, with showers, thunderstorms for our Monday, the high around 78, southwest winds gusting to 40 miles per hour. Showers move out this evening, becoming clear, less humid overnight, low around 60, west winds 10 to 15. Lots of sunshine, warmer for Tuesday, 85 for the high. We look for partly cloudy skies Wednesday, highs in the low to mid 80s. I'm WHAV meteorologist James Cuffington. Your next wave weather in 30 minutes.

0: It is the Wave, 97.9 WHAV, Culture Club. Now that song stuck in my head. Come on. 74 degrees right now outside the WHAV building at 30 Howe Street, downtown Haverhill. And meteorologist James Covington. I wonder how well he can sing. Anyway, he says it's going to be mostly cloudy today. Windy with showers, a thunderstorm, the high of 78. Winds gusting out of the southwest up to 40 miles an hour. Showers moving out tonight and becoming clear, less humid, 60 degrees. Very humid this morning. For tomorrow, Tuesday, lots of sunshine, 85 degrees. And Wednesday's forecast, partly cloudy. And the temperature in the low to mid-80s. And right now, he says that for his extended forecast for Thursday and Friday, it's going to be warm and humid. Temperature in the upper 80s both days, Thursday and Friday. So it sounds like tomorrow is going to be pretty good. And that's a good thing because, we'll stick with that since we're there already. Let me tell you, tomorrow night is the National Night Out event. And just going around in my head, the locations, Haverhill is doing that. Methuen is doing that. Plasto is doing that. North Andover is doing the National Night Out. In Haverhill, National Night Out tomorrow night. It's going to be at the 12th Avenue Playground. And that'll be taking place from 5 until 7, all types of stuff there. You can always get a hold of the police departments in your town, ask if you know what the details are. Call the non-emergency number, of course. Traffic-wise, 495 north and southbound in Haverhill, that's moving along. 97 in Haverhill, a little slow around the lights by Forest Street. And 125 Main Street, slow around the lights between 495 and Plasto as you head towards 495 from there. Also slow around the lights in the downtown area and in the Brantford section near the Hunking School. And Meva Transit telling us all the buses are operating on or close to schedule. Next train from Haverhill to Boston, that is going to be at 7:25. 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
1: Today is August 3rd. On this day in 1923, upon the death of Warren G. Harding, Calvin Coolidge was sworn in as President of the United States. Silent Cal had been the Republican governor of Massachusetts, little known outside the state, until the Boston police strike of 1919 catapulted him into the national spotlight. Coolidge was quick to gain political advantage from the situation. "There is no right to strike against the public safety by anybody, anywhere, anytime," he proclaimed. In this turbulent period, when many Americans feared the country was being overrun by immigrants, radicals, and militant trade unionists, the voters found his law and order stance and his image as an old-fashioned rustic Yankee farmer profoundly reassuring. Within a year of the strike, Coolidge was elected vice president. For more about this and other Mass Moments, go online to massmoments.org. 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
2: And a good morning. 75 degrees right now at downtown Haverhill at 7 o'clock. And the forecast for today, meteorologist James Covington is telling us that it is going to be mostly cloudy, windy, with showers, thunderstorm, and the high of 78. Winds gusting out of the southwest up to 40 miles an hour. We'll take a look at the full forecast following this news. I'm Gwen Damon. Checking traffic right now, 495 north and southbound in Haverhill is moving along. 97 in Haverhill looks pretty good. At 125 Main Street, a little slow around the lights in the downtown area. MEVA Transit telling us all the buses are operating on or close to schedule. And the next train from Haverhill to Boston, that's going to be leaving at 7:25. In the news, the Haverhill Fire Department plans a push-in ceremony tomorrow morning to celebrate the High Street Fire Station's new Engine 1. The public is invited to join department staff, city officials, and community partners at the push-in, a traditional ceremony dating back to the days of horse-drawn fire apparatus, when firefighters would manually push equipment back into the station after returning from a call. Haverhill Fire Chief Christopher Sassati recently told WHAV the progression of preparing the truck for use.
3: Just doing the final last touches over in Allegiance and Methuen, and hopefully all the stars and cards align, we're going to have that truck in service next week. Well, that's going to replace our busiest engine in the city, and we do kind of a progression chain along down the way, and we'll be able to put our worst truck or our oldest truck into a reserve status.
2: The new fire engine purchase was made possible through a grant provided by the Federal American Rescue Plan Act. Sassati said the investment, quote, represents a significant commitment to public safety, ensuring that Haverhill Fire Department continues to provide reliable, efficient, and effective emergency services to residents and visitors of our community. He added, quote, the Haverhill Fire Department is excited to welcome this new engine. And the Engine 1, he says, they are very excited to welcome that into service, and they look forward to the advanced capabilities that it will provide for years to come. Sassati also told WHAV that by the end of this year, assembly of the department's new ladder truck, which has been in production since 2023, should be complete. He added that once the new truck is finished, the department will be able to sell older equipment that costs the most to maintain. The push-in ceremony is going to be taking place tomorrow morning at 10 at the High Street Fire Station at 123 High Street in Haverhill. Well, the Haverhill Central District Parking Commission is going to be discussing adding 15-minute parking spaces on Merrimack Street and separate 2-hour and 15-minute parking spaces in the Lock Street parking lot when it meets tomorrow. Commissioners are also expected to discuss an issue with parking spaces at the end of Merrimack Street near Main Street that are, according to the agenda, causing issues. The meeting is going to be tomorrow night at 6 o'clock in Haverhill City Hall, room 300. The Haverhill License Commission is scheduled to meet tomorrow, Thursday night at 6 o'clock in the Theodore A. Pelosi Jr. Council Chambers of Haverhill City Hall. The agenda was not available in time for this story. And a plan to build a 4,700-square-foot clubhouse, a 5,000-square-foot cart barn, and paved parking area at the Crystal Lake Golf Club at 890 North Broadway is back on the agenda of the Haverhill Conservation Commission for Thursday. Members will consider conditions placed on Newton-Bay Sterling Golf Management. As WHAV previously reported, commissioners first approved an order of conditions for 50 single-family homes and golf course improvements in 2009. The commission is responsible for overseeing wetlands, stormwater management, and erosion issues. In his plan, the developer says, quote, although the overall golf course layout has evolved from the 2009 approval, the proposed improvements remain generally consistent with the previously developed clubhouse footprint area. Also on the agenda is a proposal by Robert Ferreira, representing Ferreira Polcari Realty Trust, to build a single-family home in a wooded lot off Liberty Street. According to the notice of intent, a small portion of the house would be located within the 100 feet of the wetland buffer zone. Business commissioners are going to be meeting on Thursday night at 7:15 in Haverhill City Hall, room 301. The public has opportunities to shape policy this week as various Haverhill boards meet. In the interest of transparency in government, WHAV provides this list of upcoming meetings every week on air and online. For the third consecutive year, Northern Essex Community College's athletic department led all Region 21 schools as it accumulated 10 National Junior College Athletic Association's all-academic honorees. Individuals earn all-academic status by earning a GPA of 3.6 or higher for the academic year, while completing at least 24 credits, or by successfully completing degree requirements if less than 24 credits are required. First-team all-academic honors are awarded to those who achieve a perfect 4.0, while second-team honors are awarded to those who achieve a GPA of 3.8 to 3.99, and third-team recognition goes to those who have earned a GPA of 3.6 to 3.79 for the academic year. The Knights had a pair of recognized on the first team in Francesca Karam of the women's volleyball team and Rebecca Heathman from the women's basketball team, who both achieved a perfect 4.0 for their work in the classroom over the year. Heathman was also named the college's Female Scholar Athlete of the Year in May with overall GPA of 3.97. Earning second team all-academic honors were Hannah Atwell from the women's cross-country team and Jaron Megan from the baseball team, who is continuing his athletic and academic careers at Stonehill College. Rounding out the Knights' all-academic selections were six selections to the third team. All-region volleyball selectman Sherry Brito Rosario led the group and was joined by Javon DePena, who was named small man of the tournament in the Knights' men's basketball national championship. Amy Fluitt from the women's basketball team and a trio of sophomores from the Knights' World Series baseball team, and Joshua Jones, Jake Yaber, and Jesse Yaber. The 10 all-academic selections bring the Knights' all-time great count to an even 100. Northern Essex starts the 2026-27 academic year with an athletic kickoff night on Tuesday, August 11th at 5 at the Haverhill Campus Sport and Fitness Center. And Haverhill artist Mindy Matrano is going to be leading a workshop in papermaking for teens at the Haverhill Public Library. The hands-on craft class that's going to be offered tomorrow afternoon from 1 to 2 in the Cavalero Room at the library at 99 Main Street. The event is open to youths ages 11 to 18. Petrano is going to help participants turn recycled paper into new sheets in the shapes of flowers and leaves. The event is free, but registration is required as spaces are limited. Those interested may register at haverhillpl.org. In WHAV Sports, Red Sox were winners last night. They beat the Dodgers in Los Angeles. The final score 8-4. Red Sox are off tonight, and they open up a series with the White Sox at Fenway Park tomorrow night. in soccer over the weekend. Major League Soccer, the New England Revolution and Montreal FC, they played a 2-2 draw. And women's pro soccer, the NWSL, the Boston Legacy, and Denver Summit played a 1-1 draw. Currently 75 degrees in downtown Haverhill at 7:09. There's always more in the next newscast and at WHAV.net, where you can sign up for the Wavelengths local news e-newspaper. From the Edwin V. Johnson Newsroom, this is Wynn Damon.
4: AP News, I'm Marcela Sanchez. Israel has shared with the White House security concerns about a proposed deal to disarm Hamas. An Israeli official told the AP Israel believes Hamas is focused on rebuilding its military instead of disarming. Israel says its military will not leave Gaza until Hamas disarms. Senator Bernie Moreno says his former son-in-law, Representative Max Miller, should not be serving in the House and should seek professional help. In a live video on X yesterday, Miller defended himself against allegations of domestic abuse. Moreno has been publicly restrained in recent months as a custody dispute plays out between Miller and his daughter, Emily. Miller, who has been endorsed by President Trump, said he will remain in his race for re-election before Wednesday's deadline to replace him. A new Trump family business has some critics concerned about insider trading. The AP's Donna Warder reports.
5: Wall Street traders can now get the jump on White House announcements by buying fast access to President Donald Trump's posts on social media. In the past, Trump has sent stocks soaring and plunging with an announcement on his Truth Social, which doesn't just distribute the news but makes it, with posts on everything from a war to central bank leadership to tariffs. Irene Aldridge, head of Able Alpha Trading, says if this were the CEO of a public company, quote, this would be jail time, end quote. Truth Social's publicly traded parent, Trump Media and Technology, says Democratic critics are just opposed to free markets. I'm Donna Warder.
4: Police in Twin Falls, Idaho, say the suspect in a fatal shooting at an In-N-Out restaurant took his own life. The suspect and three other people died on Saturday. Seven people were wounded. World shares were mixed today. Oil prices fell sharply after Trump said he would order U.S. forces to refrain from attacks against Iran, claiming a deal to end the fighting in the Middle East was close. This is AP News. AP correspondent Charles de Ledesma reports firefighters are continuing to battle a major wildfire burning west of Athens.
6: Water-dropping planes and helicopters took off at first light on Monday to help hundreds of firefighters battle a major wildfire west of Athens, Greece, a day after a mid-air collision between two firefighting helicopters killed two crew members. The collision laid bare the danger at the most volatile front of Europe's wildfire emergency. Strong winds were dying down on Monday, raising hopes that the nearby 500 firefighters battling the blaze could manage to halt its advance. But authorities warn the broader Athens region of Attica remains at high risk for wildfires due to a forecasted increase in temperatures. I'm Charles de Ledesma.
4: More on this and other stories at apnews.com. I'm Marcela Sanchez, AP News.
7: Wave weather.
8: Good morning. Now your wave weather forecast for Haverhill and the Merrimack Valley. Mostly cloudy, windy, with showers, thunderstorms for our Monday, high around 78. Southwest winds gusting to 40 miles per hour. Showers move out this evening, becoming clear, less humid overnight, low around 60. West winds 10 to 15. Lots of sunshine, warmer for Tuesday, 85 for the high. We look for partly cloudy skies Wednesday, highs in the low to mid 80s. I'm WHAV meteorologist James Cuffington. Your next wave weather in 30 minutes.
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0: Yeah, it is the Wave, 97.9 WAJV. Good morning. It's Win for Breakfast. It's a Monday morning, and currently in downtown Haverhill, 75 degrees outside the WHAV building at 30 Howe Street. Let's see, what do we have for the forecast today? Meteorologist James Covington says it's going to be mostly cloudy, windy, with showers, thunderstorm, the high of 78. Winds out of the southwest gusting up to 40 miles an hour. For tonight, showers moving out, becoming clear, less humid, the low of 60. Tomorrow, Tuesday, National Night Out Day, it's going to be sunny and warmer, and the high of 85 degrees. And Wednesday's forecast, partly cloudy, and the temperature in the low to mid-80s. Right now, James extended forecast, the way he sees it, for Thursday and Friday. It's going to be warm and humid, and the temperature both days in the upper 80s. Traffic-wise, 495 north and southbound in Haverhill moving along. 97 in Haverhill looks pretty good. 125 Main Street, a little slow around the lights near the Plasto line. Also on Main near Marsh and in the downtown area right around the lights. MEVA Transit telling us all the buses are operating on or close to schedule. And the next train from Haverhill to Boston, that's going to be at 725. And the one after that is going to be at 827. We have a couple of birthdays for you today. People celebrating the birthday that I know that you've heard of before, such as Martha Stewart, born on this date, 1941. So let's do the math. She's 85 years old. How can that be? Tom Brady celebrating a birthday today, born on this date, 1977. Let's see. He's not 85. He's doing pretty well for himself. Martin Sheen, born on this date, 1940. Tony Bennett, 1926. So there you go. Some well-known names on the other side of the scale. Joseph Conrad, the writer, passed away in 1924. Flannery O'Connor, an author, passed away in 1964. And it was on this date in 1492 that Columbus sailed the ocean blue. Christopher Columbus set sail from Spain aboard the Nina, the Pinta, and the Santa Maria. He was looking for a western sea route to Asia. And he found something else. I guess if he kept going, he would have found it, but he got stopped. What else happened? Oh, Tom Yawkey, former owner of the Red Sox. Tom Yawkey was inducted into the National Baseball Hall of Fame on this date back in 1980. 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
3: The Los Angeles Dodgers are the big winner so far as the Major League Baseball trade deadline looms after adding two-time Cy Young Award winner Tarik Skubal to a loaded roster as they chase a third straight World Series title. Over in the American League, Tampa Bay beefed up its rotation by adding right-hander Freddy Peralta, while the New York Yankees acquired young slugger Luis Garcia Jr. to give their Aaron Judge-less lineup a little more pop. In the NCAA, the judge who granted the right to play another year of college sports to some athletes whose eligibility ran out last school year issued a new order to make clear that that does not include football players who signed pro contracts this summer and then had a change of heart. The new ruling comes after the NCAA sought clarity about a Friday ruling Friday's decision still stands, but has no impact on other NCAA rules. I'm Lisa Dwyer.
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1: 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In the Edwin B. Johnson Newsroom, this is Jennifer Cosgrove.

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0: 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Daytime cruises are 75 minutes long and sunset trips from 6 to 8 p.m. Meet some of Haverhill's bald eagles and the rest of the river's spectacular wildlife as you take in the beauty of the Merrimack that you just can't see from the land aboard the 30-passenger Rachel Carson. 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
1: Good morning. 75 degrees right now in downtown Haverhill at 731. The forecast for today, meteorologist James Covington says that it's going to be mostly cloudy, windy with showers, thunderstorm, and the high of 78, winds gusting out of the southwest up to 40 miles an hour. We'll take a look at the full forecast following this news. I'm Wynn Damon. Checking traffic right now, 495 north and southbound in Haverhill, moving along. 97 in Haverhill, a little bit slow right around the lights near Lafayette Square. 125 Main Street, slow around the lights near the Plasto Line, also in the downtown area. MEVA Transit telling us all the buses are operating on or close to schedule, and the next train from Haverhill to Boston, that is going to be leaving at 8:27. In the news, at least two Haverhill city councilors believe the city already has authority to require electric scooter riders to hold a driver's license or learner's permit, as well as require scooters be equipped with brake lights and turn signals. Their opinions emerged after the council's public safety committee was told last Wednesday the councilors must instead wait for authority from the state. At-large Councilor Thomas Sullivan and Ward 4 Councilor Melissa Lewandowski are questioning why the city can't rely on an existing state law regulating motorized scooters. Sullivan told WHAV in a text he already sent information about Massachusetts general laws, Chapter 90, Section 1E, to Haverhill City Solicitor Lisa Mead and Haverhill Police Lieutenant Kevin Lynch for their reviews. Lewandowski said in an email that she wants Mead to weigh in on why the law wouldn't apply already in Haverhill. The law reads in part, quote, a motorized scooter shall not be operated on any way by a person not possessing a valid driver's license or learner's permit, nor at a speed in excess of 20 miles per hour. Later, the section says, quote, the scooter shall be equipped with operational stop and turn signals so that the operator can keep both hands on the handlebars at all times. The law adds scooters can't be operated before sunrise and after sunset, and says riders must wear a helmet and

0: debating Governor Mort Healey's Ride Safe Act and recommended she and Lynch review what they think the council can do in the meantime. Councillors have been grappling with how to tighten rules for so-called micro-mobility devices after a June accident, which claimed the life of a 12-year-old and sent her friend to the hospital in serious condition. The pair were riding an electric scooter when it collided with a school bus. The Haverhill Police Department suggested a minimum age of 18 for all micro-mobility devices riders. Among other stricter regulations and heavy fines for violators, Haverhill Mayor Melinda Barrett told WHAV she's not familiar with Chapter 90, but that she has confidence Meade and Lynch will recommend regulation changes that would be as robust as possible. Barrett told WHAV, quote, "This is just the start of a process, and we'll look at all aspects of enforcement. It's important. It's an important issue, and we're moving forward with what we can do as soon as possible." Meade also said the Haverhill School Committee can pass a policy banning electric scooters and bicycles from school property. Councillors encouraged Haverhill School Superintendent Margaret Murata, who was in attendance, to suggest that the school committee institute such a policy before the start of the new school year in September. Well, veterans are being offered a one-stop shop Friday for resources and support during an information fair organized by Haverhill's New England Center and Home for Veterans. Haverhill Veterans Services Director Jeffrey Hollett told WHAV what's being called the first annual Merrimack Valley Stand Down is named as such because stand down is military speak for a period of rest and refreshment.
1: That provide resources for you to be replenished, right? Everything from food insecurity to, you know, housing counseling to possibly R&Ds, anything that can provide assistance and relief to these veterans.
0: Hollett said that he'll have a resource table highlighting services provided by the city's Veterans Services Office and is planning to bring a cake to mark Purple Heart Day as this annual Remembrance Day for those wounded or killed in combat falls on August 7th. Information on the veterans' support services includes housing, employment, health care, wellness programs, and legal support. There will also be lunch, music, prizes, raffles, and free haircuts. Vendors who wish to be part of the event are advised to contact Amanda Shaw, Outreach Coordinator at standdown@nechv.org. The first annual Merrimack Valley Stand Down is going to be taking place on Friday, August 7th from 10 to 2 at the center at 10 Reed Street in Haverhill. Those with questions or seek more information may email nechv.org.
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0: And families are invited to enjoy a day of fun, learning, and community in mid-August as Service Credit Union's Youth Day, designed to help children and young adults build healthy financial habits through hands-on activities. Youth Day will feature a variety of activities that introduce children to saving, spending, and smart money management in what the credit union calls an engaging, age-appropriate way. There will be interactive financial education games, branch tours, information on youth savings opportunities, and refreshments. The Haverhill branch will also have raffles and giveaways, including a grand prize of a Skylight family calendar. Jessica Belanger, Service Credit Union's Haverhill branch manager, said, quote, "Financial confidence begins with education, and it's never too early to start building healthy money habits. Youth Day is a fun way for families to spend time together while giving children practical lessons that they'll carry with them for years to come." The free event is going to be taking place Saturday, August 15th from 9 to 1 at Service Credit Union, 424 Lowell Avenue in Haverhill, and no registration is required. In WHAV sports, Red Sox were winners last night, beating the Dodgers in Los Angeles 8-4. Red Sox are off tonight. They open up a series with the White Sox tomorrow night at Fenway Park. In soccer over the weekend, Major League Soccer, the New England Revolution And Montreal FC played

0: 2-2 draw in women's soccer. The Boston Legacy and Denver Summit played to a 1-1 draw. Currently 75 degrees in downtown Haverhill at 7:40. There's always more in the next newscast and at WHAV.net, where you can sign up for the Wavelengths local news e-newspaper. From the Edwin V. Johnson Newsroom, this is Wynn Damon.
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4: AP Sports, I'm Lisa Dwyer. The Los Angeles Dodgers are the big winner so far as the Major League Baseball trade deadline looms after adding two-time Cy Young Award winner Tarik Skubal to a loaded roster as they chase a third straight World Series title. Over in the American League, Tampa Bay beefed up its rotation by adding right-hander Freddie Peralta, while the New York Yankees acquired Luis Garcia Jr. to give their Aaron Judge-less lineup a little more pop. In the NCAA, the judge who granted the right to play another year of college sports to some athletes whose eligibility ran out last school year, issued a new order to make clear that that does not include football players who signed pro contracts this summer and then had a change of heart. The new ruling comes after the NCAA sought clarity about a Friday ruling. Friday's decision still stands, but has no impact on other NCAA rules. I'm Lisa Dwyer, AP Sports.
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6: Wave Weather!
7: Good morning. Now your Wave Weather forecast for Haverhill and the Merrimack Valley. Mostly cloudy, windy, with showers, thunderstorms for our Monday, high around 78. Southwest winds gusting to 40 miles per hour. Showers move out this evening, becoming clear, less humid overnight, low around 60. West winds 10 to 15. Lots of sunshine, warmer for Tuesday, 85 for the high. We'll look for partly cloudy skies Wednesday, highs in the low to mid 80s. I'm WHAV meteorologist James Coffington. Your next Wave Weather in 30 minutes.
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0: It is The Wave, 97.9 WHAV and Bob Singer and the Silver Bullet Band there. I don't know, you know, sometimes he sings with them or without them. I wonder how they feel about that. Right now in downtown Haverhill, the temperature is 75 degrees. It's gray, it's dark, it's drizzly. I thought I heard thunder, but maybe I didn't. But maybe I did. Forecast for today, meteorologist James Covington is telling us it's going to be mostly cloudy, windy, with showers, thunderstorm, and the high of 78. Winds gusting out of the southwest up to 40 miles an hour. Showers moving out tonight, becoming clear, less humid, with a low of 60. For tomorrow, it's going to be sunny and the high of 85. Wednesday, partly cloudy, and the temperature in the low to mid-80s. And right now, James' extended forecast for Thursday and Friday, it's going to be mostly sunny both days, warm and humid, temperature in the upper 80s. Traffic-wise, 495 north and southbound in Haverhill. Northbound side looks good. Southbound side, it's slow as you approach the Ward Hill connector. 97 in Haverhill, a little slow around the lights by Forest Street. And 125 Main Street, slow around the lights near the Plasto Line, also in the downtown area. Basler Bridge section and portions of the Bradford section, especially right around the Hunking School. Viva Transit telling us all the buses are operating on or close to schedule. And the next train from Haverhill to Boston, well, that's going to be leaving at 8:27. Want to remind you, there's always something to remind you about. Did you ever... Never realized that. I sure you have. But coming up tonight at 7 o'clock, New York Times bestselling author Michael Tugis is going to be at in Groveland at the Langley Adams Library talking about his new book, In Deep Water, A True Story of Sharks, Survival, and Courage. So that's going to be tonight at 7 o'clock, Langley Adams Library in Groveland. Admission is free, and it's open to the public. 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
2: All your hard work is paying off with an abundant harvest. Then one day you notice your squash plants are wilted and near death. Hi, I'm Melinda Myers, horticulturist and gardening expert. Take a closer look at the base of the stem for signs of the cause, squash vine borer. This black and orange day-flying moth lays its eggs at the base of the stems of vine crops. The eggs hatch, and the small worm-like larvae burrow into the stem, eating their way through the center of the stem, leaving a trail of sawdust-like material. The feeding prevents water and nutrients from moving between the roots and leaves, and the plant wilts and eventually dies. But don't give up just yet. Leave the plant in place while carefully slicing the stem lengthwise. Remove or kill any borers you find, then cover the stem with moist soil. This encourages roots to form along the stem so the plant can continue to grow and produce. Reduce future problems by removing and destroying any borer-infested vines this fall. Proper cleanup removes the borers that overwinter in the plant debris. Check out our website for this and other gardening tips.
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2: Good morning. 75 degrees right now in downtown Haverhill at 8 o'clock. And the forecast for today, meteorologist James Covington says it's going to be mostly cloudy, windy, with showers, thunderstorm, and a high of 78. Winds gusting out of the southwest up to 40 miles an hour. We'll take a look at the full forecast following this news. I'm Wynn Damon. Checking traffic right now, 495 northbound through Haverhill, moving along on the southbound side. It slows down as you approach the Ward Hill connector. 97 itself in Haverhill looks pretty good. 125 Main Street, a little slow around the lights near the Plasto line, also in the downtown area, the Bachelor Bridge and the portions of the Brantford section. MEVA Transit telling us all the buses are operating on or close to schedule. And the next train from Haverhill to Boston, that's going to be leaving at 8:27. In the news, the Haverhill Fire Department plans a push-in ceremony tomorrow morning to celebrate the High Street Fire Station's new Engine 1. The public is invited to join department staff, city officials, and community partners at the push-in, a traditional ceremony dating back to the days of horse-drawn fire apparatus, when firefighters would manually push equipment back into the station after returning from a call. Haverhill Fire Chief Christopher Sassati recently told WHAV the progression of preparing the truck for use.
3: Just doing the final last touches over in Allegiance in Methuen, and hopefully all the stars and cards align, we're going to have that truck in service next week. Well, that's going to replace our busiest engine in the city, and we do kind of a progression chain along down the way, and we'll be able to put our worst truck or our oldest truck into a reserve status.
2: The new fire engine purchase was made possible through a grant provided by the Federal American Rescue Plan Act. Sassati said, quote, "This investment represents a significant commitment to public safety, ensuring that Haverhill Fire Department continues to provide reliable, efficient, and effective emergency services to residents and visitors of our community." He added, quote, "The Haverhill Fire Department is excited to welcome this new Engine 1 into service and looks forward to the advanced capabilities that it will provide for years to come." Sassati also told WHAV that by the end of this year, assembly of the department's new ladder truck, which has been in production since 2023, should be complete. He added that once the new truck is finished, the department will be able to sell older equipment that costs the most to maintain. The push-in ceremony is going to be taking place tomorrow morning at 10 o'clock at the High Street Fire Station at 123 High Street in Haverhill. The Haverhill Central District Parking Commission is going to be discussing adding 15-minute parking spaces on Merrimack Street and a separate 2-hour and 15-minute parking spaces in the Lock Street parking lot when it meets tomorrow. Commissioners are also expected to discuss an issue with parking spaces at the end of Merrimack Street near Main Street that are, according to the agenda, causing issues. The meeting is tomorrow night at 6 o'clock at Haverhill City Hall, room 300. The Haverhill License Commission is scheduled to meet on Thursday, August 6th at 6 o'clock in the Theodore A. Pelosi Jr. Council Chambers. The agenda was not available in time for this story. A plan to build a 4,700-square-foot clubhouse, a 5,000-square-foot cart barn and paved parking area at the Crystal Lake Golf Club at 890 North Broadway is back on the agenda of the Haverhill Conservation Commission Thursday. Members will consider conditions to place on Newton-based Sterling Golf Management. As WHAV previously reported, commissioners first approved an order of conditions for 50 single-family homes and golf course improvements in 2009. The commission is responsible for overseeing wetlands, storm water management, and erosion issues. In its plan, the developer says, although the overall golf course layout has evolved from the 2009 approval, the proposed improvements remain generally consistent with the previously developed clubhouse footprint area. Also on the agenda is a proposal by Robert Ferreira, representing Ferreira Pocari Realty Trust, to build a single-family home in a wooded lot off Liberty Street. According to the notice of intent, a small portion of the house would be located within 100 feet of the wetland buffer zone. Commissioners meet Thursday night at 7:15 in Haverhill City Hall, room 301. The public has opportunities to shape policy this week as various Haverhill boards meet. In the interest of transparency in government, WHAV provides this list of upcoming meetings every week on air and online. And for the third consecutive year, Northern Essex Community College's athletic department led all Region 21 schools as it accounted and accumulated 10 National Junior College Athletics Association all-academic honorees. Individuals earn all-academic status by earning a GPA of 3.6 or higher for the academic year while completing at least 24 credits or by successfully completing degree requirements if less than 24 credits are required. First team all-academic honors are awarded to those who achieve a perfect 4.0 GPA, while second team honors are awarded to those who achieve a GPA of 3.8 to 3.99, and third team recognition goes to those who have earned a GPA of 3.6 to 3.79 for the academic year. The Knights had a pair recognized on the first team in Francesca Curram of the women's volleyball team and Rebecca Heathman from the women's basketball team, who both achieved a perfect 4.0 for their work in the classroom over the year. Heathman was also named the college's Female Scholar Athlete of the Year in May with an overall GPA of 3.97. Earning second team all academic honors were Hina Atwell from the women's cross-country team and Jaron Megan from the baseball team, who is continuing his athletic and academic career at Stonehill College. Rounding out the Knights' all-academic selections were six selections to the third team, all-region volleyball selectman Shirley Brito Rosario led the group and was joined by Javon DePena, who was named small man of the tournament in the Knights' men's basketball national championship. Amy Fluitt of the women's basketball team and a trio of sophomores from the Knights World Series baseball team, Joshua Jones and Jake Yetmer and Jesse Yegber. The 10 all-academic selections bring the Knights' all-time count to an even 100. Northern Essex starts the 2026-27 academic year with an athletic kickoff night on Tuesday, August 11th at 5 in the Haverhill Campus Sport and Fitness Center. And Haverhill artist Mindy Matrano is going to be leading a workshop in papermaking for teens at the Haverhill Public Library. The hands-on craft class is going to be offered tomorrow from 1 to 2 in the Cavalero Room at the library at 99 Main Street, and it's open to youth ages 11 to 18. Matrano will help participants turn recycled paper into new sheets in the shapes of flowers and leaves. And the event is free, but registration is required. Spaces are limited. Those interested may register at haverhillpl.org. In WHAV sports, the Red Sox beat the Dodgers last night in Los Angeles, 8-4. Sox are off tonight, and tomorrow night they open up a series at Fenway Park with the Chicago White Sox. In pro soccer over the weekend, Major League Soccer, the New England Revolution and Montreal played with 2-2 draw. And in women's soccer, the National Women's Soccer League, the Boston Legacy and Denver Summit played to a 1-1 draw. Currently 75 degrees in downtown Haverhill at 8:09. There's always more in the next newscast and at WHAV.net, where you can sign up for the Wavelengths local news e-newspaper. From the Edwin V. Johnson Newsroom, this is Wynn Damon.
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5: AP News, I'm Marcela Sanchez. President Trump says new talks to wind down the war in Iran will start this afternoon. This came after Trump announced he was holding off on massive strikes at the urging of Gulf allies. Iranian state media, citing the country's foreign ministry, reported Tehran was not currently holding negotiations with the U.S. The talks are expected to focus on ending the conflict and reviving stalled cargo traffic through the Strait of Hormuz. Meanwhile, Israel struck the Gaza Strip over the weekend, days after the U.S. and Hamas said a deal was reached for the militant group to disarm. Hospitals in Gaza said at least 17 people, including children, were killed in the strikes. The Israeli military said the attacks targeted militant operatives. In Twin Falls, Idaho, police say the suspect in a fatal shooting at an In-N-Out restaurant died of a self-inflicted gunshot wound. Authorities credited an off-duty officer and a citizen with firing shots that diverted the suspect. Investigators are confident that the gunman, identified as 24-year-old Chad Williams, acted alone during the shooting on Saturday. The AP's Donna Ward reports the suspect killed three people and injured seven others.
6: Dominic Gonzalez tells KMVT he was in the restaurant with his two younger brothers when the shooting started.
7: And I was playing on my phone, then I heard a couple pops, and I look up and I see a gentleman walking from a white vehicle to another vehicle with a pistol in his hand. And he popped one shot at the vehicle, and that's when I ducked down, told my two little brothers to duck down.
6: Police found the body of the suspected gunman near the restaurant. I'm Donna Warder.
5: Wildfires in eastern Washington state have forced the evacuation of 60,000 people in the Spokane area. This is AP News. The AP's Lisa Dwyer reports on potential regulation changes for Head Start programs.
8: The Trump administration is reportedly planning a major overhaul of the Head Start program. Head Start was established in the 1960s and is a key early education program for low-income children. The proposed changes would replace more than 100 pages of regulations with a much shorter version, leaving specifics to state and local laws. The newly drafted rules could require more documentation from parents who are homeless or unemployed and could affect children of people in the U.S. illegally. Once the proposal is made public, federal law requires the administration to give at least a month for the public to weigh in on it. I'm Lisa Dwyer.
5: The world's third smallest country, Nauru, has changed its name to the Republic of Nauru, matching the spelling and pronunciation in the national language of the Pacific Island country. More on this story at apnews.com. I'm Marcela Sanchez, AP News.
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10: Good morning. Now your wave weather forecast for Haverhill and the Merrimack Valley. Mostly cloudy, windy, with showers, thunderstorms for our Monday. The high around 78. Southwest winds gusting to 40 miles per hour. Showers move out this evening, becoming clear, less humid overnight. Low around 60. West winds 10 to 15. Lots of sunshine, warmer for Tuesday, 85 for the high. We'll look for partly cloudy skies Wednesday, highs in the low to mid 80s. I'm WHAV meteorologist James Cuffington. Your next wave weather in 30 minutes.
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0: It is Wave 97.9 WHAV and Blondie. Hey, we'll have a guest coming up, Matt Vogel from Emmaus. He is going to be our guest. He didn't ride his bike here today, but he's going to be talking about a bike-related event that's going to be coming along before you know it, right here on the Wave 97.9 WHAV. Currently 75 degrees outside the WHAV building at 30 Howe Street, downtown Haverhill. Meteorologist James Covington says that for today, it's going to be mostly cloudy, windy, with showers, thunderstorms, and the high of 78, winds gusting out of the southwest up to 40 miles an hour. Showers moving out tonight, becoming clear, less humid, 60 degrees for tomorrow, Tuesday. Lots of sunshine and the high of 85, partly cloudy on Wednesday. And the temperature in the low to mid-80s, and the way James sees the weekend, well, the extended forecast right now, Thursday and Friday, says it's going to be warm and humid and mostly sunny with a temperature in the upper 80s. Traffic-wise, 495 north and southbound in Haverhill, moving along, 97 in Haverhill, a little bit slow right around Lafayette Square, 125 Main Street, slow around the lights near the Plateau Line, also in the downtown area. The Basilier Bridge, portions of the Bradford section. MEVA Transit telling us all the buses are operating on or close to schedule. Next train from Haverhill to Boston, that's going to be at 8:27. The one after that at 9:57. The choice is yours. 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
3: The Los Angeles Dodgers are the big winner so far as the Major League Baseball trade deadline looms after adding two-time Cy Young Award winner Tarik Skubal to a loaded roster as they chase a third straight World Series title. Over in the American League, Tampa Bay beefed up its rotation by adding right-hander Freddy Peralta, while the New York Yankees acquired young slugger Luis Garcia Jr. to give their Aaron Judge-less lineup a little more pop. In the NCAA, the judge who granted the right to play another year of college sports to some athletes whose eligibility ran out last school year issued a new order to make clear that that does not include football players who signed pro contracts this summer and then had a change of heart. The new ruling comes after the NCAA sought clarity about a Friday ruling. Friday's decision still stands, but has no impact on other NCAA rules. I'm Lisa Dwyer.
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5: 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In the Edwin B. Johnson Newsroom, this is Jennifer Cosgrove.
0: WHAV. It is the Wave, 97.9 WHAV. And in the studio with me is Matt Vogel from Emmaus. And my gosh, usually we have like 16 people from Emmaus when Matt shows up. But right now you're riding solo, aren't you?
6: Yes, just me today. Happy to be here.
0: Well, great. Talking about riding, that's exactly what we wanted to talk about today, I'm assuming, right?
6: Exactly. Perfect little segue. We have our upcoming cycling event, Cycle for Shelter, on September 13th. That's at Northern Essex Community College here in Haverhill, and it's our annual biking fundraiser.
0: And Now, we ran some stories about that last week.
6: Yes.
0: And you have, well, the event itself has raised a lot of money over the years.
6: Yes. Yes, over $2 million over the almost 40 years that we've been hosting the event. It's had many different transformations over its lifetime. It had a walking component at one point. Now it is a bike ride, and it continues to change. This year we're actually adding a family ride. That's going to be a 3-mile ride that is catered towards younger children and families that maybe don't have the biking experience to do 100 miles at once. And that is right around the campus. That's going to include a bike decorating contest and some bike safety education lessons. So we're really excited to keep changing up this event.
0: Ah, so the 3-mile ride doesn't go far. It's right around the campus.
6: Right around the campus. It goes off into the surrounding roads a little bit, but we didn't want it to be anywhere where there would be too much traffic or cars. We wanted to keep it very local, and that way people's families can see their kids participate.
0: If I remember correctly, in years past, the 15-mile ride was considered the family-friendly one.
6: It was. It was the family-friendly ride. We wanted to add a new ride just because 15 miles is something that, personally, I have never ridden before. 3 miles seems a lot more manageable, and it does allow for younger children with training wheels that are able to take breaks and walk with their family. It really allows them to be able to participate and make this an event that caters to all ages.
0: When you were a kid, did you have a bicycle?
6: I did. I had all my friends in the neighborhood. We all had our bicycles. We would ride around together. We actually had a nickname for ourselves. We were the BMX Bandits. Very, very cool of us. And it was great. I loved riding my bike. And, you know, that's another thing. I see in my own neighborhood that's just not as popular of an activity nowadays, it seems, with some of the younger kids. So this is really an opportunity to promote that with this generation. And that's why we really wanted to include the bike safety education portion of the family ride, just to learn about, you know, riding safely on the roads, proper, you know, signals to cars and other riders, and, of course, safety information about, you know, proper gear to stay safe on the road.
0: I saw a biker just this past weekend. He actually gave a hand signal.
6: Yes. It was just something you don't always see too often. So we really want to spread awareness about that, especially with younger kids who might not know it.
0: Yeah. All right. So now the story that we had as well talked about the fundraising event, because yes, it's a big fundraiser,
6: yes,
0: for Emmaus. And why don't you tell us about how people can sign up, what is expected of them?
6: Yes. So registration is now live on our website. That's at emmausinc.org, emmausinc.org. You can also access that link via our Facebook and Instagram profiles. So registration is $35 for individual riders, as well as $35 for a whole family that's participating in the family ride. So it's a one-time payment for that family. And there is a fundraising commitment of $250 for individual riders. That is due by the end of October. So once you sign up, you have the months before the event, as well as about a month after to meet that goal. And then the fundraising commitment for a family is a total of $150. And actually, if you're listening to this now and you're on the fence about signing up, I urge you to do so soon, because we currently have a discount promo going for August. That code can be used at checkout, and the code is eligible for all our different routes. And that code is August20. So that will bring the registration fee from $35 down to $20. So that's AUGUST20, August 20. And we've definitely seen some people using that already. So it's great to, you know, help yourself a little, because you do have that larger fundraising goal to meet.
0: Now, when people are riding their bikes, and are they trying to get people to sponsor them per mile or per ride?
6: People do it all different types of ways. I've seen people throw their own little events where they will share information about Cycle for Shelter and have people donate, maybe different tabling opportunities. We also have a lot of different cycling organizations that heavily participate. Big shout out to the North Shore Cyclists. They always have a bunch of their riders involved, and they'll do different races where they'll have people sponsor different rides or miles that they complete.
0: Well, I know that you haven't been around the Cycle for Shelter for, what, 40 years now?
6: Yes, but, just about.
0: Yeah, but you, I'm sure that you've been introduced to people who have been there quite a bit over the years and raised a lot of money. I'm thinking of Haverhill City Councilor Tim Jordan.
6: Yep, he's a huge supporter. He's great. Him and his family typically come out and ride, and they will be here this upcoming year. I actually had the great opportunity to see Tim this past weekend. We've been really expanding our marketing opportunities for this event this year by going to different farmers markets. So I was at the Haverhill Farmers Market, and that was another great opportunity to connect with local leaders like Tim, as well as other nonprofits in the Haverhill area. And you can expect to see more of us there in the coming weeks. So please stop by our booth. We have more information about Cycle, as well as other ways to get involved with Emmaus, such as volunteering. So even if you're not a cyclist like myself, you can still give back in some fashion.
0: Yeah, kids these days, they all seem to want the motorized things.
6: Yeah, I know. That's big now with the motorized scooters and even the hoverboards. But sometimes you just need a good old pedal. So we really are pushing to get more child and family involvement, which will just make the event all around more fun.
0: So, you know, it's important to raise the money, but in the short time that we have left, why don't you tell people what the money's actually used for?
6: Yes, the money goes towards all our supportive housing programs at Emmaus. So 91 cents out of every dollar goes directly towards those supportive programs. We have both an individual shelter and a family shelter, as well as about 13 properties of affordable assisted housing. And this just ensures that things like case managers can be provided, mental health assistance, opportunities for career fairs and other ways to promote accessibility to finding a new job and really getting off your feet when you do find yourself in a situation that is unexpected and really difficult to get out of.
0: Yeah, I was telling somebody over the weekend, I said, we're all just a paycheck or two paychecks away.
6: That feels more and more prominent every day with just the rising prices of everything. And it really is true. We have clients that you would have never expected that to end up in the situation that they did.
0: Yeah. All right. Well, Matt, thank you so much for riding solo today.
6: Yes, thank you so much for having me. Again, you can sign up at emmausinc.org. We really hope to see you there September 13th. It's going to be a great day.
0: All right, thank you so much. Matt Vogel, our guest today from Emmaus. And let's see if I get this right. Marketing and events coordinator.
6: Perfect. Couldn't have said it better myself.
0: I did it. Oh,
6: yeah.
0: Thank you
6: I
0: so
6: believed
0: much.
6: In you.
0: Thank you. Matt Vogel, our guest this morning, right here on The Wave, 97.9 WHAV.
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0: Good morning. 76 degrees right now in downtown Haverhill at 8:33. The forecast for today, meteorologist James Covington says that it is going to be mostly cloudy, windy with showers, a thunderstorm, and the high of 78. Winds gusting out of the southwest up to 40 miles an hour. We'll take a look at the full forecast following this news. I'm Wynn Damon. Checking traffic right now, 495 northbound through Haverhill, moving along on the southbound side. It starts to slow down from 97 past the Ward Hill connector. 97 in Haverhill, a little slow around the lights near Forest Street and Lafayette Square. 125 Main Street, slow around the lights near the Plasto Line, also in the downtown area. Banslayer Bridge and portions of the Brantford area. Viva Transit telling us all the buses are operating on or close to schedule. And the next train from Haverhill to Boston, that's going to be at 9:57. In the news, at least two Haverhill City Councilors believe the city already has authority to require electric scooter riders to hold a driver's license or learner's permit, as well as require scooters be equipped with brake lights and turn signals. Their opinions emerged after the council's public safety committee was told last Wednesday that councilors must instead wait for authority from the state. At-large Councilor Thomas Sullivan and Ward 4 Councilor Melissa Lewandowski are questioning why the city can't rely on an existing state law regulating motorized scooters. Sullivan told WHAV in a text he already sent information about Massachusetts General Laws Chapter 90, Section 1E to Haverhill City Solicitor Lisa Mead and Haverhill Police Lieutenant Kevin Lynch for their reviews. Lewandowski said in an email that she wants Mead to weigh in on why the law wouldn't already apply in Haverhill. The law reads in part, quote, "A motorized scooter shall

0: The law, however, say, quote, motorized bicycle shall not include an electric bicycle, but describes a motorized scooter as any two-wheel tandem or three-wheel device that has handlebars designed to be stood or sat upon by the operator, powered by an electric or gas-powered motor that's capable of propelling the device with or without human propulsion. Mead noted the state legislature is debating Governor Mark Healey's Ride Safe Act and recommended she and Lynch review what they think the council can do in the meantime. Counselors have been grappling with how to tighten rules for so-called micro-mobility devices after a June accident, which claimed the life of a 12-year-old and sent her friend to the hospital in serious condition. The pair were riding an electric scooter when it collided with a school bus. The Haverhill Police Department suggested a minimum age of 18 for all micro-mobility devices riders. Among the other stricter regulations and heavy fines for violators, Haverhill Mayor Melinda Barrett told WHAV she's not familiar with Chapter 90, but that she has confidence Mead and Lynch will recommend regulation changes that would be as robust as possible. Barrett told WHAV, quote, this is just the start of a process and we'll look at all aspects of enforcement. It's important, an important issue, and we're moving forward with what we can do as soon as possible. Mead also said the Haverhill School Committee can pass a policy banning electric scooters and bicycles from school property. Counselors encouraged Haverhill School Superintendent Margaret Murata, who was in attendance, to suggest that the school committee institutes such a policy before the start of the new school year in September. And veterans are being offered a one-stop shop Friday for resources and support during an information fair organized by Haverhill's New England Center and Home for Veterans. Haverhill Veterans Services Director Jeffrey Hollett told WHAV what's being called the first annual Merrimack Valley Stand Down is named as such because stand down is military speak for a period of rest and refreshment.
1: That provide resources for you to be replenished, right? Everything from food insecurity to, you know, housing counseling to possibly R&Ds, anything that can provide assistance and relief to these veterans.
0: Hollett said that he'll have a resource table highlighting services provided by the city's Veterans Services Office and is planning to bring a cake to mark Purple Heart Day as this annual event, Remembrance Day, for those wounded or killed in combat, and that falls on August 7th. Information on veterans support services includes housing, employment, health care, wellness programs, and legal support. There will also be lunch, music, prizes, raffles, and free haircuts. Vendors who wish to be part of the event are advised to contact Amanda Shaw, outreach coordinator at standdown@nechv.org. The first annual Merrimack Valley Stand Down is going to be taking place this Friday from 10 to 2 at the center at 10 Reed Street. And those with questions or those who seek further information may email nechv.org. In WHAV Sports, the Red Sox were winners last night. They beat the Dodgers in Los Angeles 8-4, and the Sox are off tonight. Tomorrow night, they open up a series at Fenway Park against the Chicago White Sox. In soccer, over the weekend, Major League Soccer, the New England Revolution and Montreal FC played a 2-2 draw. And in the National Women's Soccer League, the Boston Legacy and Denver Summit played to a 1-1 draw. That game was played last night in Denver. Currently 76 degrees in downtown Haverhill at 840. There's always more in the next newscast and at WHAV.net, where you can sign up for the Wavelengths local news e-newspaper. From the Edwin V. Johnson Newsroom, this is Wynn Damon.
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2: From around the world, these are the latest international news headlines. Water-dropping planes and helicopters are helping hundreds of firefighters battle a major wildfire west of Athens, Greece, a day after a mid-air collision between two firefighting helicopters killed two crew members. Indonesian rescuers are searching for possible missing passengers after rescuing 229 people from a ferry that caught fire the previous day in waters off the main island of Java, leaving at least five people dead. Russian planes have dropped eight powerful glide bombs on a city in southern Ukraine, killing at least one person and wounding dozens. Meanwhile, Ukraine's struck an oil refinery, a military airfield and other targets inside Russia overnight. Thousands of Iranian pilgrims have arrived in Kabul, Iraq, to participate in the annual Arbaeen pilgrimage, one of the world's largest religious gatherings. I'm Charles de la Despa.
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4: Wave Weather.
5: Good morning. Now your Wave Weather forecast for Haverhill and the Merrimack Valley. Mostly cloudy, windy, with showers, thunderstorms for our Monday night around 78. Southwest winds gusting to 40 miles per hour. Showers move out this evening, becoming clear, less humid overnight, low around 60. West winds 10 to 15. Lots of sunshine, warmer for Tuesday, 85 for the high. We look for partly cloudy skies Wednesday, highs in the low to mid 80s. I'm WHAV meteorologist James Coffington. Your next Wave Weather in 30 minutes.
3: 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It's where comfort lives. ClimateZone.biz, 978-372-2232.

0: It is the Wave 97.9 WHAV, Neil Diamond. Hey, good morning. It is Win for Breakfast right here on the Wave 97.9 WHAV 846. Currently outside the WHAV building at 30 Howe Street, downtown Haverhill, the temperature 76 degrees. And the forecast for today, meteorologist James Covington says it's mostly cloudy, windy, with showers, thunderstorms, and high of 78 degrees. Winds out of the southwest gusting up to 40 miles an hour. Sounds perfect. For tonight, showers moving out, becoming clear, less humid, with the temperature 60 degrees. And then tomorrow, Tuesday, lots of sunshine, 85 degrees. Wednesday's forecast, partly cloudy, and the temperature in the low to mid-80s. And right now, James' extended forecast, the way he sees it, for Thursday and Friday, it's going to be warm and humid, temperature in the upper 80s. Traffic-wise, 495 north and southbound in Haverhill. Northbound side moving well. On the southbound side, it's slow as you approach Route 97 down to the Ward Hill Connector, 97 itself in Haverhill. A little slow right around Lafayette Square and on Winter Street, 125 Main Street. A little slow around the lights near the Plateau Line. Also in the downtown area, the Bachelor Bridge, portions of the Bradford section. Meva Transit telling us all the buses are operating on or close to schedule. And the next train from Haverhill to Boston, that is going to be at 9:57. A lot of things to that are going on today and tonight over at the Langley Adams Library in Groveland. New York Times bestselling author Michael Tugis is going to be there, and he's going to be talking about his new book called In Deep Water, A True Story of Sharks, Survival, and Courage. It's a book about the survival of three men stranded in the Gulf of Mexico who have to survive 28 hours in open water and face 8-foot waves, jellyfish stings, hypothermia, and sharks. So, doesn't sound like anything I'd like to do, but people have done it. And the story is told from the perspective of Coast Guard members and rescue swimmers, things like that. So that's tonight, 7 o'clock at the Langley Adams Library in Groveland. Admission is free, and it's open to the public. And a reminder about National Night Out, which is scheduled for tomorrow night, August 4th. And Haverhill will be having their National Night Out activities at the 12th Avenue Playground for the first time, and that's going to be taking place tomorrow from 5 until 7. All types of activities are going to be going on there. Methuen is planning their citywide event where neighborhoods are hosting block parties, so they will be visiting those block parties. North Andover Police, they are going to be hosting a National Night Out event with live music and snacks and drinks and giveaways. So they are going to be doing that. You can always contact using the non-emergency number, North Andover Police, and they'll tell you about that. NorthAndoverMA.gov may have some additional information on that. And Plasto National Night Out activities organized by Plasto Recreation. That'll be going tomorrow from 5:30 until 8 at Park on Old County Road, and you can get more information by calling 603-382-5200 or emailing recreation@plasto.com. 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
1: On a morning just 3 weeks ago yesterday, this wholesome, earnest, fearless, courageous product of America rose into the air from Long Island on a monoplane christened the Spirit of St. Louis.
2: Charles Lindbergh's solo transatlantic flight made him an international hero, garnered him presidential praise, and changed commercial flight forever. You're on the Soundbeat.
1: The airplane was devoted to practical purposes. It has been adapted to commerce in the transportation of passengers and mail.
2: You're listening to Calvin Coolidge, the 30th President of the United States, bestowing the Flying Cross on Charles Lindbergh. The speech took place in Washington, D.C. on June 11, 1927, just 3 weeks after the flight. Lindy's humorous remarks drew laughter from the crowd, but he would have an even larger effect on the public's perception of flight. In 1926, the year before his flight, about 6,000 Americans traveled by air. Less than 2 years after, that number swelled to 180,000. Hear the entire Coolidge speech and Lindbergh's response at soundbeat.org. Soundbeat is produced at the Belfer Audio Archive at Syracuse University. I'm Brett Barry.
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4: In a world where every second counts, where truth is buried beneath noise, one name has advanced the power of facts for over a century. 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
2: In the news, the Haverhill Fire Department plans a push-in ceremony tomorrow morning to celebrate the High Street Fire Station's new Engine 1. The public is invited to join department staff, city officials, and community partners at the push-in, a traditional ceremony dating back to the days of horse-drawn fire apparatus, when firefighters would manually push equipment back into the station after returning from a call. Haverhill Fire Chief Christopher Sassani recently told WHAV the progression of preparing the truck for use.
3: Just on the final last touches over in Allegiance in Methuen, and hopefully all the stars and cads align, we're going to have that truck in service next week. Well, that's going to replace our busiest engine in the city, and we do kind of a progression chain along down the way, and we'll be able to put our worst truck or our oldest truck into a reserve status.
2: The new fire engine purchase was made possible through a grant provided by the Federal American Rescue Plan Act. Sassani said the investment, quote, represents a significant commitment to public safety, ensuring that Haverhill Fire Department continues to provide reliable, efficient, and effective emergency services to residents and visitors of our community. He added, quote, the Haverhill Fire Department is excited to welcome this new engine and the Engine 1. He says they are very excited to welcome that into service, and they look forward to the advanced capabilities that it will provide for years to come. Sassani also told WHAV that by the end of this year, assembly of the department's new ladder truck, which has been in production since 2023, should be complete. He added that once the new truck is finished, the department will be able to sell older equipment that costs the most to maintain. The push-in ceremony is going to be taking place tomorrow morning at 10 at the High Street Fire Station at 123 High Street in Haverhill. Well, the Haverhill Central District Parking Commission is going to be discussing adding 15-minute parking spaces on Merrimack Street and separate two-hour and 15-minute parking spaces in the Lock Street parking lot when it meets tomorrow. Commissioners are also expected to discuss an issue with parking spaces at the end of Merrimack Street near Main Street that are, according to the agenda, causing issues. The meeting is going to be tomorrow night at 6 o'clock in Haverhill City Hall, room 300. The Haverhill License Commission is scheduled to meet tomorrow, or Thursday night, at 6 o'clock in the Theodore A. Pelosi Jr. Council Chambers of Haverhill City Hall. The agenda was not available in time for this story. And a plan to build a 4,700-square-foot clubhouse, a 5,000-square-foot cart barn, and paved parking area at the Crystal Lake Golf Club at 890 North Broadway is back on the agenda of the Haverhill Conservation Commission for Thursday. Members will consider conditions placed on Newton-based Sterling Golf Management. As WHAV previously reported, commissioners first approved an order of conditions for 50 single-family homes and golf course improvements in 2009. The commission is responsible for overseeing wetlands, stormwater management, and erosion issues. In his plan, the developer says, quote, although the overall golf course layout has evolved from the 2009 approval, the proposed improvements remain generally consistent with the previously developed clubhouse footprint area. Also on the agenda is a proposal by Robert Ferreira, representing Ferreira Polcari Realty Trust, to build a single-family home in a wooded lot off Liberty Street. According to the notice of intent, a small portion of the house would be located within 100 feet of the wetland buffer zone. Business commissioners are going to be meeting on Thursday night at 7:15 in Haverhill City Hall, room 301. The public has opportunities to shape policy this week as various Haverhill boards meet. In the interest of transparency in government, WHAV provides this list of upcoming meetings every week on air and online. There's always more in the next newscast and at WHAV.net. where you can sign up for the Wavelengths local news e-newspaper. From the Edwin V. Johnson Newsroom, this is Wynn Damon.
0: AP News, I'm Marcela Sanchez. Acting Attorney General Todd Blanche issued a formal order late yesterday that ended President Trump's $1.8 billion anti-weaponization fund that would have compensated his political allies. A spokeswoman for Texas Senator John Cornyn, one of two senators holding up Blanche's nomination, confirmed the deal, which comes ahead of tomorrow's confirmation vote for Blanche's nomination in the Senate Judiciary Committee. Trump says new talks on the war in Iran will start this afternoon. The president had earlier announced he was holding off on new massive strikes against Iran after discussions with Gulf allies, Saudi Arabia, Qatar, and the United Arab Emirates. Iranian state media quoted the country's foreign ministry as saying Tehran was not currently holding negotiations with the U.S. Voters in Kansas will be deciding tomorrow on who will be selecting the state's Supreme Court justices, the AP's Donna Warder reports.
4: Kansas voters will be deciding Tuesday on a constitutional amendment to either let voters pick the state Supreme Court justices or have the governor appoint them. Governor Laura Kelly is a term-limited Democrat, and she opposes the measure, saying gerrymandering and dark money have put the legislature out of step with the state. If the amendment passes, supporters are hoping to elect at least four conservative anti-abortion justices to the seven-member court by 2033. Republicans actually have a long list of Kansas court rulings they question. I'm Donna Warder.
0: European soccer body UEFA is threatening FIFA with legal action over Gianni Infantino's failed plan to sell a stake in future World Cup profits to private investors. U.S. markets are set to open with gains, and oil prices fell sharply after Trump said he would order U.S. forces to refrain from attacks against Iran. More stories at APnews.com. This is AP News.
5: AP Sports, I'm Lisa Dwyer. The Los Angeles Dodgers are the big winner so far as the Major League Baseball trade deadline looms after adding two-time Cy Young Award winner Tarik Skubal as they chase a third straight World Series title. Over in the American League, Tampa Bay beefed up its rotation by adding right-hander Freddie Peralta, while the New York Yankees acquired Luis Garcia Jr. to give their Aaron Judge-less lineup a little more pop. In the NCAA, the judge who granted the right to play another year of college sports to some athletes whose eligibility ran out last school year issued a new order to make clear that that does not include football players who signed pro contracts this summer and then had a change of heart. The new ruling comes after the NCAA sought clarity about a Friday ruling. Friday's decision still stands but has no impact on other NCAA rules. I'm Lisa Dwyer, AP Sports.
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7: Good morning. Now your wave weather forecast for Haverhill and the Merrimack Valley. Mostly cloudy, windy, with showers, thunderstorms for our Monday, high around 78. Southwest winds gusting to 40 miles per hour. Showers move out this evening, becoming clear, less humid overnight, low around 60. West winds 10 to 15. Lots of sunshine, warmer for Tuesday, 85 for the high. We'll look for partly cloudy skies Wednesday, highs in the low to mid 80s. I'm WHAV meteorologist James Cuffington. Your next wave weather in 30 minutes.
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4: From around the world, these are the latest international news headlines. Water-dropping planes and helicopters are helping hundreds of firefighters battle a major wildfire west of Athens, Greece, a day after a mid-air collision between two firefighting helicopters killed two crew members.
5: Indonesia's foreign ministry as saying Tehran was not currently holding negotiations with the U.S. European soccer body UEFA has threatened FIFA with legal action over Gianni Infantino's failed plan to sell a stake in future World Cup profits to private investors. UEFA added that any potential evidence should not be destroyed. U.S. markets are set to open with gains, and oil prices fell sharply after Trump said he would order U.S. forces to refrain from attacks against Iran and that a deal to end the fighting was near. More stories at apnews.com. I'm Marcela Sanchez.
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6: Good morning. Now your wave weather forecast for April on the Merrimack Valley. Mostly cloudy, windy, with showers, thunderstorms for Monday, high around 78. Southwest winds gusting to 40 miles per hour. Showers move out this evening, becoming clear, less humid overnight, low around 60. West winds 10 to 15. Lots of sunshine, warmer for Tuesday, 85 for the high. We'll look for partly cloudy skies Wednesday, highs in the low to mid 80s. I'm WHAV meteorologist James Coffington. Your next wave weather in 30 minutes.
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2: 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An important part of the program is talking with area newsmakers, giving you a direct link on the latest information on what's happening in the Greater Haverhill area. Recently, I spoke with Haverhill Fire Chief Christopher Sassati about the process of getting a new fire truck.
3: Just so you have an idea of how long it takes to get a piece of fire apparatus. That started in 23, and it's through pre-build and getting ready for build now. Hopefully, the end of this year, beginning of next, we'll have a brand new ladder truck.
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6: Encouraging news for self-driving vehicles. This is Jeff Gilbert with the Car Chronicles. Eric Teo is the Director of Statistical Services for the Insurance Institute for Highway Safety. He took a look at records involving crashes of human-driven vehicles and crashes involving automated Waymo vehicles.
7: In the areas where they operate, Waymo had about a 68% lower crash rate than human drivers.
6: It turns out the automated Waymo vehicles do a pretty good job of avoiding crashes.
7: You know, they're not getting to head-on crashes and T-bone crashes at nearly the rates that humans are. They don't run off the road at all. These are very promising.
6: Theo says this could be reassuring to people who are nervous about getting into a vehicle that drives itself, but he would still like to see more data as Waymo expands into other cities and other automated vehicle companies deploy their products. With the Car Chronicles, I'm Jeff Gilbert.

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2: Here's the latest WHAV news. I'm Wynn Damon. At least two Haverhill City Councilors believe the city already has authority to require electric scooter riders to hold a driver's license or learner's permit, as well as require scooters to be equipped with brake lights and turn signals. Their opinions emerged after the council's Public Safety Committee was told last Wednesday the councilors must instead wait for authority from the state. At-large Councilor Thomas Sullivan and Ward 4 Councilor Melissa Lewandowski are questioning why the city can't rely on an existing state law regulating motorized scooters. Sullivan told WHAV in a text he already sent information about Massachusetts General Laws, Chapter 90, Section 1E, to Haverhill City Solicitor Lisa Mead and Haverhill Police Lieutenant Kevin Lynch for their reviews. Lewandowski said in an email that she wants Mead to weigh in on why the law wouldn't apply already in Haverhill. The law reads, in part, quote, a motorized scooter shall not be operated on any way by a person not possessing a valid driver's license or learner's permit, nor at a speed in excess of 20 miles per hour. Later, the section says, quote, the scooter shall be equipped with operational stop and turn signals so that the operator can keep both hands on the handlebars at all times. The law adds scooters can't be operated before sunrise and after sunset, and it says riders must wear a helmet and can't carry passengers. Definitions included in the law, however, saying, quote, motorized bicycle shall not include any electric bicycle, but describes a motorized scooter as any two-wheel tandem or three-wheel device that has handlebars designed to be stood or sat upon by the operator, powered by an electric or gas-powered motor that's capable of propelling the device with or without human propulsion. Mead noted the state legislature is debating Governor Mort Healey's Ride Safe Act and recommended she and Lynch review what they think the council can do in the meantime. Councilors have been grappling with how to tighten rules for so-called micro-mobility devices after a June accident which claimed the life of a 12-year-old and sent her friend to the hospital in serious condition. The pair were riding an electric scooter when it collided with a school bus. The Haverhill Police Department suggested a minimum age of 18 for all micro-mobility device riders, among other stricter regulations and heavy fines for violators. Haverhill Mayor Melinda Barrett told WHAV she's not familiar with Chapter 90, but that she has confidence Mead and Lynch will recommend regulation changes that would be as robust as possible. Barrett told WHAV, quote, this is just the start of a process and we'll look at all aspects of enforcement. It's an important issue, and we're moving forward with what we can do as soon as possible. Mead also said the Haverhill School Committee can pass a policy banning electric scooters and bicycles from school property. Counselors encouraged Haverhill School Superintendent Margaret Murata, who was in attendance, to suggest that the school committee institute such a policy before the start of a new school year in September. Veterans are being offered a one-stop shop Friday for resources and support during an information fair organized by Haverhill's New England Center and Home for Veterans. Haverhill Veterans Services Director Jeffrey Hollett told WHAV what's being called the first annual Merrimack Valley Stand Down is named as such because stand down is military speak for a period of rest and refreshment.
3: They provide resources for you to be replenished, right? Everything from food insecurity to, you know, housing counseling to possibly RMVs, anything that can provide assistance and relief to these veterans.
2: Hollett said that he'll have a resource table highlighting services provided by the city's Veterans Services Office and is planning to bring a cake to mark Purple Heart Day as this annual Remembrance Day for those wounded or killed in combat falls on August 7th. Information on veterans support services includes housing, employment, health care, wellness programs, and legal support. There will also be lunch, music, prizes, raffles, and free haircuts. Vendors who wish to be part of the event are advised to contact Amanda Shaw, Outreach Coordinator at standdown@vechv.org. The first annual Merrimack Valley Stand Down is going to be taking place this Friday from 10 to 2 at the center at 10 Reed Street in Haverhill. Those with questions or seek further information may email vechv.org.
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2: And families are invited to join a day of fun, learning, and community in mid-August as Service Credit Union's Youth Day, designed to help children and young adults build healthy financial habits through hands-on activities. Youth Day will feature a variety of activities that introduce children to saving, spending, and smart money management in what the credit union calls an engaging, age-appropriate way. There will be interactive financial education games, branch tours, information on youth savings opportunities, and refreshments. The Haverhill branch will also have raffles and giveaways, including a grand prize of a Skylight family calendar. Jessica Belanger, Service Credit Union's Haverhill branch manager, said, quote, "Financial confidence begins with education, and it's never too early to start building healthy money habits. Youth Day is going to be a fun way for families to spend time together while giving children practical lessons that they'll carry with them for years to come." The free event is going to be taking place Saturday, August 15th from 9 to 1 at Service Credit Union, 424 Lowell Avenue in Haverhill. No registration is required. In WHAV Sports, an off day today for all the Boston teams. There's always more in the next newscast and at WHAV.net, where you can sign up for the Wavelengths local news e-newspaper. From the Edwin V. Johnson Newsroom, this is Wynn Damon.
5: AP News, I'm Marcela Sanchez. President Trump says new talks on the war with Iran will begin this afternoon. Earlier, Trump said Iran and Gulf allies Qatar, Saudi Arabia, and the United Arab Emirates had asked him to hold off on more strikes. He spoke with reporters yesterday.
6: They asked us, Iran specifically, but the other three said we really... I asked Saudi Arabia, the king. I said, the crown prince. I said, what would you rather do? Would you rather have us do this or not? They said, we would much prefer the deal.
5: The president added that a plan was in place for U.S. forces to carry out what he described as the biggest attack since World War II yesterday. In Idaho, police say the suspect in the fatal shooting at an In-N-Out restaurant died of a self-inflicted gunshot wound. Investigators believe 24-year-old Chad Williams acted alone during Saturday's shooting in Twin Falls. Four people died, including Williams, and seven others were injured. Phoenix Tailings sits at the center of a Pentagon push to break China's dominance over the critical minerals used in America's weapon systems, and is working on a cleaner way to refine rare earth metals. Lisa Dwyer has more.
7: Anthony Belladon with Phoenix Tailings.
8: Historically, China has dominated the production of rare earths with up to 97% control over something called the refining stage.
7: Most U.S. mines are years away from reality, so extracting some of the needed elements from existing mine waste could help satisfy the growing demand.
8: These rare earths and critical minerals are used in applications such as electric motors for drones, missile systems, jet propulsion systems, and military capabilities such as tanks.
7: But even with a $500 million loan from the Pentagon to drastically expand the company's capacity, production won't happen overnight.
8: Freedom Facility will still take 14 to 18 months to get up and running at full capacity.
7: I'm Lisa Dwyer.
5: This is AP News. Singing star Ariana Grande is pulling out from a London stage musical slated for 2027, the AP's Charles de Ledesma reports.
9: 33-year-old Ariana Grande has pulled out of an upcoming stage musical in London, producers say, and plans to withdraw from public view for a break from the intense scrutiny she's facing. Grande had been due to star alongside her Wicked co-star, Jonathan Bailey, in a production of Stephen Sondheim's Sunday in the Park with George at the Barbican Theatre in London in 2027. Empire Street Productions said on Sunday that Grande will no longer be part of the production. A representative for Grande told People magazine that the singer will be taking a step back from visibility after she completes the Eternal Sunshine tour. I'm Charles de Ledesma.
5: More on this and other stories at apnews.com. I'm Marcela Sanchez, AP News.
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10: Good morning. Now your wave weather forecast for Haverhill and the Merrimack Valley. Mostly cloudy, windy, with showers, thunderstorms for our Monday, high around 78, southwest winds gusting to 40 miles per hour. Showers move out this evening, becoming clear, less humid overnight, low around 60, west winds 10 to 15. Lots of sunshine, warmer for Tuesday, 85 for the high. We'll look for partly cloudy skies Wednesday, highs in the low to mid 80s. I'm WHAV meteorologist James Coffington. Your next wave weather in 30 minutes.
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2: Haverhill High School's class of 1966, along with the classes of 1966 at the Old Haverhill Trade School and the Old St. James High School, will celebrate their 60th reunion in a joint celebration. The event will be held Saturday, September 12th, from 5 to 9 p.m. at Haverhill Country Club, 58 Brickett Lane. 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
4: I'm Marcela Sanchez with an AP News Minute. President Trump says new talks on the war in Iran will start this afternoon. The president had earlier announced he was holding off on new massive strikes. And Sagar Magani has more.
5: The president says he planned to attack yesterday.
6: It was going to be an attack that would have been by far the biggest attack since World War II.
5: But scrapped that after hearing from key Gulf allies, including Saudi Arabia.
6: The crown prince, I said, what would you rather do? Would you rather have us do this or not? They said, we would much prefer the deal.
5: The president says he expected talks to resume today after announcing an emerging deal to end the Iran war. His remarks on Air Force One yesterday were yet another shift, a day after saying he was losing faith in negotiations. Sagar Magani at the White House.
4: Oil prices are easing today and helping to calm Wall Street's worries.
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7: Good morning. Now your wave weather forecast for Haverhill and the Merrimack Valley. Mostly cloudy, windy, with showers, thunderstorms for our Monday. The high around 78. Southwest winds gusting to 40 miles per hour. Showers move out this evening, becoming clear, less humid overnight. Low around 60. West winds 10 to 15. Lots of sunshine, warmer for Tuesday, 85 for the high. We'll look for partly cloudy skies Wednesday, highs in the low to mid 80s. I'm WHAV meteorologist James Cuffington. Your next wave weather in 30 minutes.
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5: 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The exhibit closes Monday, August 31st. 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
2: Here's the latest WHAV news. I'm Gwen Damon. The Haverhill Fire Department plans a push-in ceremony tomorrow morning to celebrate the High Street Fire Station's new Engine 1. The public is invited to join department staff, city officials, and community partners at the push-in, a traditional ceremony dating back to the days of horse-drawn fire apparatus, when firefighters would manually push equipment back into the station after returning from a call. Haverhill Fire Chief Christopher Sassani recently told WHAV the progression of preparing the truck for use.
3: Just doing the final last touches over in Allegiance in Methuen, and hopefully all the stars and cards align, we're going to have that truck in service next week. Well, that's going to replace our busiest engine in the city, and we do kind of a progression chain along down the way, and we'll be able to put our worst truck or our oldest truck into a reserve status.
2: The new fire engine purchase was made possible through a grant provided by the Federal American Rescue Plan Act. Sassati said, quote, "This investment represents a significant commitment to public safety, ensuring that Haverhill Fire Department continues to provide reliable, efficient, and effective emergency services to residents and visitors of our community." He added, quote, "The Haverhill Fire Department is excited to welcome this new Engine 1 into service and looks forward to the advanced capabilities it'll provide for years to come." Sassati also told WHAV that by the end of this year, assembly of the department's new ladder truck, which has been in production since 2023, should be complete. He added that once the new truck is finished, the department will be able to sell older equipment that costs the most to maintain. The push-in ceremony is going to be taking place tomorrow morning at 10 o'clock at the High Street Fire Station at 123 High Street in Haverhill. The Haverhill Central District Parking Commission is going to be discussing adding 15-minute parking spaces on Merrimack Street and separate 2-hour and 15-minute parking spaces in the Lock Street parking lot when it meets tomorrow. Commissioners are also expected to discuss an issue with parking spaces at the end of Merrimack Street near Main Street that are, according to the agenda, causing issues. The meeting is going to be tomorrow night at 6 o'clock in Haverhill City Hall, Room 300. The Haverhill License Commission is scheduled to meet Thursday night at 6 in the Theodore A. Pelosi Jr. Council Chambers of Haverhill City Hall. The agenda was not available in time for this story. A plan to build a 4,700-square-foot clubhouse, a 5,000-square-foot cart barn, and paved parking area at the Crystal Lake Golf Club at 890 North Broadway is back on the agenda of the Haverhill Conservation Commission Thursday. Members will consider conditions to place on Newton-based Sterling Golf Management. As WHAV previously reported, commissioners first approved an order of conditions for 50 single-family homes and golf course improvements in 2009. The commission is responsible for overseeing wetlands, stormwater management, and erosion issues. In its plan, the developer says, quote, "Although the overall golf course layout has evolved from the 2009 approval, the proposed improvements remain generally consistent with the previously developed clubhouse footprint area." Also on the agenda is a proposal by Robert Ferreira, representing Ferreira Picari Real Estate Trust, to build a single-family home in a wooded lot off Liberty Street. According to the notice of intent, a small portion of the house will be located within 100 feet of the wetland buffer zone. The commissioners are going to be meeting Thursday night at 7:15 in Haverhill City Hall, Room 301. The public has opportunities to shape policy this week as various Haverhill boards meet. In the interest of transparency in government, WHAV provides this list of upcoming meetings every week on air and online. For the third consecutive year, Northern Essex Community College's athletic department led all Region 21 schools as it accumulated 10 National Junior College Athletics Association All-Academic honorees. Individuals earn all academic status by earning a GPA of 3.6 or higher for the academic year while completing at least 24 credits, or by successfully completing degree requirements if less than 24 credits are required. First team all academic honors are awarded to those who achieve a perfect 4.0 GPA, while second team honors are awarded to those who achieve a GPA of 3.8 to 3.99, and third team recognition goes to those who have earned a GPA of 3.6 to 3.79 for the academic year. The Knights had a pair recognized on the first team in Francesca Karam of the women's volleyball team and Rebecca Heathman from the women's basketball team, who both achieve a perfect 4.0 for their work in the classroom over the year. Heathman was also named the college's Female Scholar Athlete of the Year in May with an overall GPA of 3.97, earning second team all academic honors for Hina Atwell from the women's cross-country team and Jaron Megan from the baseball team, who's continuing his athletic and academic career at Stonehill College. And rounding out the Knights' all-academic selections for six selections to the third team, all-region volleyball selection Shirley Brito Rosario led the group and was joined by Javon DePina, who was named small man of the tournament in the Knights' men's basketball national championship, Amy Fluitt of the women's basketball team, and a trio of sophomores from the Knights World Series baseball team in Joshua Jones and Jake and Jesse Youngber. The 10 all-academic selections bring the Knights' all-time count to an even 100. Northern Essex starts the 2026-27 academic year with an athletic kickoff night Tuesday, August 11th at 5 at the Haverhill Campus Sport and Fitness Center. And Haverhill artist Mindy Matrano is going to be leading a workshop in papermaking for teens at the Haverhill Public Library. The hands-on craft class is going to be offered tomorrow from 1 to 2 in the Cavalero Room at the library at 99 Main Street, and the event is open to youths ages 11 to 18. Matrano will help participants turn recycled paper into new sheets in the shapes of flowers and leaves. The event is free, but registration is required as spaces are limited. Those interested may register at haverhillpl.org. In WHAV Sports, an off night tonight for the Boston teams. There's always more in the next newscast and at whav.net, where you can sign up for the Wavelengths local news e-newspaper. From the Edwin V. Johnson Newsroom, this is Wynn Damon.
0: AP News. Good morning, I'm Ed Donahue. The forecast calls for lighter winds and lower temperatures today in the Pacific Northwest. But as Governor Bob Ferguson points out, the damage has been done from wildfires around Spokane, Washington.
4: There are just so many Washingtonians who have literally lost everything in a very, very short period of time. Just in a matter of hours, their lives changed in deeply dramatic and fundamental ways. And so it's difficult to find words when folks have experienced a loss like that.
0: Washington Democratic Senator Maria Cantwell says people there are not out of the woods yet.
5: The next couple of days will be challenging, but we are going to do everything we can to make sure the resources are here and continue to make sure that this issue gets our nation's attention.
0: The fires have destroyed at least 600 homes, businesses, and other structures around Spokane. Police in Twin Falls, Idaho say the suspect in a fatal shooting at a fast food restaurant died of a self-inflicted gunshot wound. Four people died at the In-N-Out restaurant. Jacqueline Sanchez managed to get away.
6: I faced the shooter head on and he pointed the gun at me and I ducked behind a white car just to have some sort of coverage. I saw a pistol on a gun case. I'm guessing that was his. And I didn't have anything to defend myself, so I grabbed the gun and I pulled it back. It was jammed.
0: Two Republican senators who threatened to block Acting Attorney General Todd Blanche's bid to lead the Justice Department say they will vote to advance his nomination. Blanche put in writing, issuing a formal order terminating President Trump's $1.8 billion anti-weaponization fund to compensate his political allies. President Trump says he held off a big attack on Iran so peace talks could start today.
7: We had an attack that would be the biggest attack since World War II.
0: This is AP News. The Trump administration is reportedly planning a major overhaul of the Head Start program.
8: Head Start was established in the 1960s and is a key early education program for low-income children. The proposed changes would replace more than 100 pages of regulations with a much shorter version, leaving specifics to state and local laws. The newly drafted rules could require more documentation from parents who are homeless or unemployed and could affect children of people in the U.S. illegally. Once the proposal is made public, federal law requires the administration to give at least a month for the public to weigh in on it. I'm Lisa Dwyer.
0: Mauricio Pochettino is staying with the U.S. soccer team. He agreed to a four-year contract that runs through the 2030 World Cup. Pochettino led the U.S. to the round of 16 at this World Cup and were eliminated by Belgium. Pochettino took over Team USA in 2024. I'm Ed Donahue, AP News.
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10: Good morning. Now your wave weather forecast for Haverhill and the Merrimack Valley. Mostly cloudy, windy, with showers, thunderstorms for our Monday, high around 78, southwest winds gusting to 40 miles per hour. Showers move out this evening, becoming clear, less humid overnight, low around 60, west winds 10 to 15. Lots of sunshine, warmer for Tuesday, 85 for the high. We look for partly cloudy skies Wednesday, highs in the low to mid 80s. I'm WHAV meteorologist James Coffington. Your next wave weather in 30 minutes.
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2: Low-income Haverhill residents 60 and over, as well as disabled residents living in supportive housing, can pick up a $25 farmer's market voucher at the Haverhill Council on Aging. The vouchers, provided by AgeSpan and Lawrence, will be distributed on a first-come, first-served basis, Friday, August 7th, from 9 a.m. to 12 p.m. Those interested in the voucher must bring proof of their residence and proof of their income. The vouchers can be used at any farmer's market in the area to purchase fresh produce. Those with questions are advised to call Paula Hussein, Program Coordinator at the Council on Aging, at 978-374-2390, extension 3916. 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
3: Good morning, I'm Ed Donahue with an AP News Minute. Two Republican senators, John Cornyn of Texas and Tom Tillis of North Carolina, who threatened to block Acting Attorney General Todd Blanche's bid to lead the Justice Department, say they will vote to advance his nomination, ending an impasse over plans to create a fund to compensate allies of President Trump. Blanche issued an order officially rescinding the fund. President Trump spoke last night on Air Force One.
4: In my opinion, maybe one is one group that was attacked violently and viciously, like these people were attacked. And this would be a reimbursement for the pain that they suffered. A lot of people like it. If they don't approve Todd, I put it back on the table. A lot of people like it.
3: The document released by Blanche also limits the scope of another provision of the settlement that provided broad immunity for President Trump and members of his family from tax audits. More information at apnews.com. I'm Ed Donahue.
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5: Good morning. Now your wave weather forecast for April and the Merrimack Valley. Mostly cloudy, windy, with showers, thunderstorms for our Monday, high around 78. Southwest winds gusting to 40 miles per hour. Showers move out this evening, becoming clear, less humid overnight, low around 60. West winds 10 to 15. Lots of sunshine, warmer for Tuesday, 85 for the high. We look for partly cloudy skies Wednesday, highs in the low to mid 80s. I'm WHAV meteorologist James Cuffington. Your next wave weather in 30 minutes.
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1: How serious is youth vaping? Irreversible lung damage serious? 1 in 10 kids vape serious? Which warrants a serious conversation from a serious parental figure, like yourself? Not the seriously know-it-all sports dad, or the seriously smart podcaster? 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
6: 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Those interested in attending the roast are advised to email organizer Tracy Fuller at fullert@northshoreymca.org. 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
2: Here's the latest WHAV news. I'm Wynn Damon. At least two Haverhill City Councilors believe the city already has authority to require electric scooter riders to hold a driver's license or learner's permit, as well as require scooters to be equipped with brake lights and turn signals. Their opinions emerged after the council's Public Safety Committee was told last Wednesday the councilors must instead wait for authority from the state. At-large Councilor Thomas Sullivan and Ward 4 Councilor Melissa Lewandowski are questioning why the city can't rely on an existing state law regulating motorized scooters. Sullivan told WHAV in a text he already sent information about Massachusetts General Laws, Chapter 90, Section 1E, to Haverhill City Solicitor Lisa Mead and Haverhill Police Lieutenant Kevin Lynch for their reviews. Lewandowski said in an email that she wants Mead to weigh in on why the law wouldn't apply already in Haverhill. The law reads, in part, quote, a motorized scooter shall not be operated on any way by a person not possessing a valid driver's license or learner's permit, nor at a speed in excess of 20 miles per hour. Later, the section says, quote, the scooter shall be equipped with operational stop and turn signals so that the operator can keep both hands on the handlebars at all times. The law adds scooters can't be operated before sunrise and after sunset, and it says riders must wear a helmet and can't carry passengers. Definitions included in the law, however, say, quote, motorized bicycle shall not include any electric bicycle, but describes a motorized scooter as any two-wheel tandem or three-wheel device that has handlebars designed to be stood or sat upon by the operator, powered by an electric or gas-powered motor that's capable of propelling the device with or without human propulsion. Mead noted the state legislature is debating Governor Mort Healey's Ride Safe Act and recommended she and Lynch review what they think the council can do in the meantime. Councilors have been grappling with how to tighten rules for so-called micro-mobility devices after a June accident which claimed the life of a 12-year-old and sent her friend to the hospital in serious condition. The pair were riding an electric scooter when it collided with a school bus. The Haverhill Police Department suggested a minimum age of 18 for all micro-mobility device riders, among other stricter regulations and heavy fines for violators. Haverhill Mayor Melinda Barrett told WHAV she's not familiar with Chapter 90, but that she has confidence Mead and Lynch will recommend regulation changes that would be as robust as possible. Barrett told WHAV, quote, this is just the start of a process and we'll look at all aspects of enforcement. It's an important issue, and we're moving forward with what we can do as soon as possible. Mead also said the Haverhill School Committee can pass a policy banning electric scooters and bicycles from school property. Counselors encouraged Haverhill School Superintendent Margaret Murata, who was in attendance, to suggest that the school committee institute such a policy before the start of a new school year in September. Veterans are being offered a one-stop shop Friday for resources and support during an information fair organized by Haverhill's New England Center and Home for Veterans. Haverhill Veterans Services Director Jeffrey Hollett told WHAV what's being called the first annual Merrimack Valley Stand Down is named as such because stand down is military speak for a period of rest and refreshment.
3: They provide resources for you to be replenished, right? Everything from food insecurity to, you know, housing counseling to possibly RMVs, anything that can provide assistance and relief to these veterans.
2: Hollett said that he'll have a resource table highlighting services provided by the city's Veterans Services Office and is planning to bring a cake to mark Purple Heart Day as this annual Remembrance Day for those wounded or killed in combat falls on August 7th. Information on veterans support services includes housing, employment, health care, wellness programs, and legal support. There will also be lunch, music, prizes, raffles, and free haircuts. Vendors who wish to be part of the event are advised to contact Amanda Shaw, Outreach Coordinator at standdown@vechv.org. The first annual Merrimack Valley Stand Down is going to be taking place this Friday from 10 to 2 at the center at 10 Reed Street in Haverhill. Those with questions or seek further information may email vechv.org.
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2: And families are invited to join a day of fun, learning, and community in mid-August as Service Credit Union's Youth Day, designed to help children and young adults build healthy financial habits through hands-on activities. Youth Day will feature a variety of activities that introduce children to saving, spending, and smart money management in what the credit union calls an engaging, age-appropriate way. There will be interactive financial education games, branch tours, information on youth savings opportunities, and refreshments. The Haverhill branch will also have raffles and giveaways, including a grand prize of a Skylight family calendar. Jessica Belanger, Service Credit Union's Haverhill branch manager, said, quote, "Financial confidence begins with education, and it's never too early to start building healthy money habits. Youth Day is going to be a fun way for families to spend time together while giving children practical lessons that they'll carry with them for years to come." The free event is going to be taking place Saturday, August 15th from 9 to 1 at Service Credit Union, 424 Lowell Avenue in Haverhill. No registration is required. In WHAV Sports, an off day today for all the Boston teams. There's always more in the next newscast and at WHAV.net, where you can sign up for the Wavelengths local news e-newspaper. From the Edwin V. Johnson Newsroom, this is Win Damon.
4: AP News, I'm Ed Donahue. Two GOP senators who threatened to block Acting Attorney General Todd Blanche's nomination for the permanent job say they will now advance the nomination. The AP's Sagar Magani is at the White House.
5: The impasse was over plans to create a $1.8 billion fund to compensate Trump allies who claimed wrongful prosecution. For weeks, Blanche told lawmakers it was dead.
6: There is no weaponization fund.
5: But Republicans Tom Tillis and John Cornyn wanted that in writing. Last night, Blanche issued an order formally rescinding the fund, just hours after President Trump told reporters he still likes the idea of paying backers prosecuted after the Capitol riot.
7: This would be a reimbursement for the pain that they suffered. A lot of people like it.
5: Sagar Magani at the White House.
4: The mayor of Spokane, Washington, Lisa Brown, says the city and the region is not out of the woods yet.
8: We pull together here when things are tough, and we're doing that. Although the fires are not out yet.
4: Wildfires have forced 60,000 people to evacuate in the Spokane area. At least 600 homes, businesses, and other structures have been destroyed. Weather conditions are expected to improve today for firefighters. Water-dropping planes tackled a major wildfire in Greece, while firefighters in France worked to stabilize a big fire there. The UK recorded its driest July in nearly two centuries. A federal judge ruled the Department of Homeland Security can proceed with building a border wall through a levee system in a small town in Texas. A regional official says Russian planes dropped powerful glide bombs on Zaporizhia in Ukraine, killing one person. Ukrainian drone debris killed six people in Russia, and three people died in Ukraine's attack on the illegally annexed Crimea. President Trump announced new talks to wind down the war in Iran are getting underway today, but Iran says that's not true. This is AP News.
9: I'm Seth Sutel, and this is Markets in a Minute. Oil prices are falling and helping to calm Wall Street's worries about inflation. The S&P 500 jumped 1.1% in the first hour of trading Monday. That's even though several big chip companies, including AMD and Micron, turned lower. The Dow rose 627 points. That's about 1.2%. The NASDAQ Composite rose 1.5%. Brent crude fell 5% to about $83 a barrel. That was welcome news for airlines and other companies with big fuel bills to pay. United Airlines climbed 7%. Treasury yields moved lower in the bond market. The yield on the 10-year Treasury fell to 4.68%. Seth Sutel, New York.
4: Canada's second-largest airline, WestJet, agreed to a tentative agreement with flight attendants and end a strike that led to hundreds of flight cancellations and thousands of stranded passengers. WestJet canceled almost 500 flights yesterday. I'm Ed Donahue, AP News.
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6: Good afternoon. Now your wave weather forecast for Haverhill and the Merrimack Valley. Showers, thunderstorms for our Monday afternoon. Mostly cloudy, windy with a high around 78. Southwest winds gusting to 40 miles per hour. Showers move out this evening, becoming clear, less humid overnight, low around 60. West winds 10 to 15. Lots of sunshine, warmer for Tuesday, 85 for the high. We look for partly cloudy skies Wednesday, highs in the low to mid 80s. I'm WHAV meteorologist James Cuffington. Your next wave weather in 30 minutes.
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3: 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In the Edwin B. Johnson Newsroom, this is Jennifer Cosgrove.

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7: I'm Ed Donahue with an AP News Minute. The forecast for today in the Pacific Northwest is calling for lighter winds and cooler temperatures, but no rain is in the forecast. Wildfires keep burning, especially around Spokane. 60,000 people have been evacuated. At least 600 homes, businesses, and other structures have been destroyed. Benjamin Cosell is a public information officer.
8: The good news is that we haven't seen a lot of growth or activity on either that Fairview fire or that Old Trails fire. Those are really sort of, they kind of haven't moved a whole lot. They're just burning off some of the fuel that's interior to those fire footprints. The fire that we're really concerned about, the fire that we're working on right now, is the Autumn Lane fire. That's up in the sort of northwest area.
7: Fire and law enforcement officials say there have been no reports of injuries or people unaccounted for, but they stressed it was early in the response effort. Investigators have yet to determine how these fires started. I'm Ed Donahue.
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10: Good afternoon. Now your wave weather forecast for Averill and the Merrimack Valley. Severe thunderstorms for our Monday afternoon. Mostly cloudy, windy with a high around 78. Southwest winds gusting to 40 miles per hour. Showers move out this evening, becoming clear, less humid overnight, low around 60. West winds 10 to 15. Lots of sunshine, warmer for Tuesday, 85 for the high. We look for partly cloudy skies Wednesday, highs in the low to mid 80s. I'm WHAV meteorologist James Cuffington. Your next wave weather in 30 minutes.
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got a Lincoln motor and it's really souped up. 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Got overdrive, just won't stall. With a four-barrel carb and a dual exhaust, with four living gears you can really get lost. Got safety tubes, but I ain't scared. The brakes are good, tires fair. Pulled out of San Pedro late one night. The moon and the stars was shining bright. We was driving up Grapevine Hill, passing cars like they was standing still. All of a sudden, in a wink of an eye, a Cadillac sedan passed us by and said, boys, it's a mark for me. By then, the taillight was all you could see. Now the fellas ribbed me for being behind, so I thought I'd make the Lincoln unwind. Took my foot off the gas, and man alive, I shoved it on down into overdrive. Wound it up to 110, my speedometer said that I hit top end. My foot was glued like lead to the floor, that's all there is, and there ain't no more. Now the boys all thought, lost my sense, and telephone poles looked like a picket fence. They said, slow down, I see spots, the lines on the road just look like dots. Took a corner, sideswiped the truck, crossed my fingers just for luck. My fenders was clicking the guardrail post, the guy beside me was white as a ghost.

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5: Haverhill's Calvary Baptist Church is collecting new sneakers for its second annual back-to-school community block party and sneaker drive. The event will be held Saturday, August 15th at the church, 15 Ashland Street, Haverhill. Food and beverages will be available, and several community organizations are setting up resource tables. The fee for vendors interested in participating is $20. Those interested in making a contribution to the sneaker drive or participating in the resource fair are advised to call Lily Williams at 508-663-8933. Last year, the church gave out 125 pairs of sneakers to deserving young people entering kindergarten to grade 12. 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In the Edwin B. Johnson Newsroom, this is Jennifer Cosgrove.

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2: Here's the latest WHAV news. I'm Gwen Damon. The Haverhill Fire Department plans a push-in ceremony tomorrow morning to celebrate the High Street Fire Station's new Engine 1. The public is invited to join department staff, city officials, and community partners at the push-in, a traditional ceremony dating back to the days of horse-drawn fire apparatus, when firefighters would manually push equipment back into the station after returning from a call. Haverhill Fire Chief Christopher Sassani recently told WHAV the progression of preparing the truck for use.
3: Just doing the final last touches over in Allegiance in Methuen, and hopefully all the stars and CADs align, we're going to have that truck in service next week. Well, that's going to replace our busiest engine in the city, and we do kind of a progression chain along down the way, and we'll be able to put our worst truck or our oldest truck into a reserve status.
2: The new fire engine purchase was made possible through a grant provided by the Federal American Rescue Plan Act. Society said, quote, "This investment represents a significant commitment to public safety, ensuring that Haverhill Fire Department continues to provide reliable, efficient, and effective emergency services to residents and visitors of our community." He added, quote, "The Haverhill Fire Department is excited to welcome this new Engine 1 into service and looks forward to the advanced capabilities it'll provide for years to come." Sassati also told WHAV that by the end of this year, assembly of the department's new ladder truck, which has been in production since 2023, should be complete. He added that once the new truck is finished, the department will be able to sell older equipment that costs the most to maintain. The push-in ceremony is going to be taking place tomorrow morning at 10 o'clock at the High Street Fire Station at 123 High Street in Haverhill. The Haverhill Central District Parking Commission is going to be discussing adding 15-minute parking spaces on Merrimack Street and separate 2-hour and 15-minute parking spaces in the Lock Street parking lot when it meets tomorrow. Commissioners are also expected to discuss an issue with parking spaces at the end of Merrimack Street near Main Street that are, according to the agenda, causing issues. The meeting is going to be tomorrow night at 6 o'clock in Haverhill City Hall, room 300. The Haverhill License Commission is scheduled to meet Thursday night at 6 in the Theodore A. Pelosi Jr. Council Chambers of Haverhill City Hall. The agenda was not available in time for this story. A plan to build a 4,700-square-foot clubhouse, a 5,000-square-foot cart barn, and paved parking area at the Crystal Lake Golf Club at 890 North Broadway is back on the agenda of the Haverhill Conservation Commission Thursday. Members will consider conditions to place on Newton-based Sterling Golf Management. As WHAV previously reported, commissioners first approved an order of conditions for 50 single-family homes and golf course improvements in 2009. The commission is responsible for overseeing wetlands, stormwater management, and erosion issues. In its plan, the developer says, quote, "Although the overall golf course layout has evolved from the 2009 approval, the proposed improvements remain generally consistent with the previously developed clubhouse footprint area." Also on the agenda is a proposal by Robert Ferreira, representing Ferreira Picari Real Estate Trust, to build a single-family home in a wooded lot off Liberty Street. According to the notice of intent, a small portion of the house would be located within 100 feet of the wetland buffer zone. The commissioners are going to be meeting Thursday night at 7:15 in Haverhill City Hall, room 301. The public has opportunities to shape policy this week as various Haverhill boards meet. In the interest of transparency in government, WHAV provides this list of upcoming meetings every week on air and online. For the third consecutive year, Northern Essex Community College's athletic department led all Region 21 schools as it accumulated 10 National Junior College Athletics Association All-Academic honorees. Individuals earn all academic status by earning a GPA of 3.6 or higher for the academic year while completing at least 24 credits, or by successfully completing degree requirements if less than 24 credits are required. First team all academic honors are awarded to those who achieve a perfect 4.0 GPA, while second team honors are awarded to those who achieve a GPA of 3.8 to 3.99, and third team recognition goes to those who have earned a GPA of 3.6 to 3.79 for the academic year. The Knights had a pair recognized on the first team in Francesca Karam of the women's volleyball team and Rebecca Heathman from the women's basketball team, who both achieve a perfect 4.0 for their work in the classroom over the year. Heathman was also named the college's Female Scholar Athlete of the Year in May with an overall GPA of 3.97, earning second team all academic honors. For Hina Atwell from the women's cross-country team and Jaron Megan from the baseball team, who's continuing his athletic and academic career at Stonehill College. And rounding out the Knights' all-academic selections, for six selections to the third team, all-region volleyball selection Shirley Brito Rosario led the group and was joined by Javon DePina, who was named small man of the tournament in the Knights' men's basketball national championship, Amy Fluitt of the women's basketball team, and a trio of sophomores from the Knights World Series baseball team in Joshua Jones and Jake and Jesse Youngber. The 10 all-academic selections bring the Knights' all-time count to an even 100. Northern Essex starts the 2026-27 academic year with an athletic kickoff night Tuesday, August 11th at 5 at the Haverhill Campus Sport and Fitness Center. And Haverhill artist Mindy Matrano is going to be leading a workshop in paper making for teens at the Haverhill Public Library. The hands-on craft class is going to be offered tomorrow from 1 to 2 in the Cavalero Room at the library at 99 Main Street, and the event is open to youths ages 11 to 18. Matrano will help participants turn recycled paper into new sheets in the shapes of flowers and leaves. The event is free, but registration is required as spaces are limited. Those interested may register at haverhillpl.org. In WHAV Sports, an off night tonight for the Boston teams. There's always more in the next newscast and at whav.net, where you can sign up for the Wavelengths local news e-newspaper. From the Edwin V. Johnson Newsroom, this is Wynn Damon.
0: AP News. I'm Ed Donahue. Two Republican senators, John Cornyn of Texas and Tom Tillis of North Carolina, who threatened to block Acting Attorney General Todd Blanche's bid to lead the Justice Department, say they will vote to advance his nomination, ending an impasse over plans to create a fund to compensate allies of President Trump. Blanche issued an order officially rescinding the fund. President Trump spoke last night on Air Force One.
4: In my opinion, maybe one. There's one group that was attacked violently and viciously, like these people were attacked. And this would be a reimbursement for the pain that they suffered. A lot of people like it. If they don't approve Todd, I put it back on the table. A lot of people like it.
0: The document released by Blanche also limits the scope of another provision of the settlement that provided broad immunity for President Trump and members of his family from tax audits. President Trump says there is negotiations today with Iran. Iran says that's not true. The president again backed off talk of a big attack on Iran.
4: The allies ask to call it off. You got to sort of say, well, let's see. And the reason they asked is I think there's a deal.
0: On social media, the president wrote, Iranian leadership is unbelievably duplicitous. The wildfire battle goes on around Spokane, Washington. Public Information Officer Benjamin Cosell is optimistic.
5: We're looking at an upper end of possibly, you know, max gusts up to 5 to 7 miles per hour, which is super conducive to fighting fire. And the weather's working with us today, too, with max temperatures expected to be up in the upper 70s, lower 80s, with really good relative humidity overnight recovery.
0: 60,000 people have been evacuated in the Spokane area. The fires have destroyed at least 600 homes, businesses, and other structures. State health officials in Michigan say two people have died there in the Cyclospora outbreak. Both people had underlying health conditions. This is AP News.
6: Ukraine is being blamed for the deadly bombing of an Italian restaurant in Moscow.
7: The Russian embassy in Rome describes the deadly weekend bombing at a Moscow restaurant as an attempt to intimidate the Italian community in Russia. The embassy says Kyiv terrorists, wanting to scare the Italians working in Russia and to show them that they too are in the crosshairs and could become the scoundrels' next victims, add, the Saturday night attack on the Balzi Rossi restaurant killed 5 and injured 19. The Italian chef and his staff unhurt only thanks to a Russian security guard's vigilance and selfless dedication to his professional duty. There's been no immediate comment from Ukrainian authorities on the alleged attack. I'm Charles de Ledesma.
6: Cubans are recovering from the sixth island-wide blackout this year. The nation has been in crisis since the Trump administration effectively cut it off from oil in January. I'm Ed Donahue, AP News.
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9: Good afternoon. Now your wave weather forecast for Haverhill and the Merrimack Valley. Showers, thunderstorms for our Monday afternoon. Mostly cloudy, windy with a high around 78. Southwest winds gusting to 40 miles per hour. Showers move out this evening, becoming clear, less humid overnight, low around 60. West winds 10 to 15. Lots of sunshine, warmer for Tuesday, 85 for the high. We look for partly cloudy skies Wednesday, highs in the low to mid 80s. I'm WHAV meteorologist James Coffington. Your next wave weather in 30 minutes.
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4: I'm Ed Donahue with an AP News Minute. State health officials in Michigan say two people have died in the Cyclospora outbreak there in the first confirmed deaths in the U.S. related to the microscopic parasite. The CDC says when ingested, mostly in vegetables, the parasite causes intestinal illness caused by frequent and sometimes explosive bowel movements. Reports of more than 4,100 confirmed cases have come in, and the CDC is investigating more than 7,400 other likely cases around 41 states. The outbreak has meant more business for Lee Bailey's Salad Days Greenhouse in Mississippi.
5: It's all enclosed. So you are walling out all the outside potential contaminants. We're using safe water sources. We use tested municipal water. We also treat with ozone, which is a way to kill any pathogens that could be in the water.
4: Since the outbreak began, retail sales at Salad Days hydroponic greenhouse have doubled. I'm Ed Donahue.
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6: Good afternoon. Now your wave weather forecast for Averill and the Merrimack Valley. Showers, thunderstorms for our Monday afternoon. Mostly cloudy, windy with a high around 78. Southwest winds gusting to 40 miles per hour. Showers move out this evening, becoming clear, less humid overnight, low around 60. West winds 10 to 15. Lots of sunshine, warmer for Tuesday, 85 for the high. We look for partly cloudy skies Wednesday, highs in the low to mid 80s. I'm WHAV meteorologist James Coffington. Your next wave weather in 30 minutes.
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Now, some of y'all never been down south too much. I'm gonna tell you a little bit about this so that you understand what I'm talking about. Down there we have a plant that grows out in the woods and the fields. Looks something like a turnip green. Nearby called the poke salad. Poke salad. Used to know a girl lived down there and she'd go out in the evenings and pick her a mess of it. Carry it home and cook it for supper. Cause that's about all they had to eat. They did all right. Down in Louisiana, where the alligators grow so mean, the little girl that I swear to the world

Richard Spafford. Straight razor tote moment. Lord, I must pick my mess up.

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2: 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An important part of the program is talking with area newsmakers, giving you a direct link on the latest information on what's happening in the greater Haverhill area. Recently, I spoke with Haverhill Fire Chief Christopher Sassati about the process of getting a new fire truck.
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2: 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And around 8:45, I'll be talking with Margaret Miranda, Haverhill School Superintendent. 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
2: Here's the latest WHAV news. I'm Wynn Damon. At least two Haverhill City Councilors believe the city already has authority to require electric scooter riders to hold a driver's license or learner's permit, as well as require scooters to be equipped with brake lights and turn signals. Their opinions emerged after the council's Public Safety Committee was told last Wednesday the councilors must instead wait for authority from the state. At-large Councilor Thomas Sullivan and Ward 4 Councilor Melissa Lewandowski are questioning why the city can't rely on an existing state law regulating motorized scooters. Sullivan told WHAV in a text he already sent information about Massachusetts General Laws, Chapter 90, Section 1E, to Haverhill City Solicitor Lisa Mead and Haverhill Police Lieutenant Kevin Lynch for their reviews. Lewandowski said in an email that she wants Mead to weigh in on why the law wouldn't apply already in Haverhill. The law reads, in part, quote, a motorized scooter shall not be operated on any way by a person not possessing a valid driver's license or learner's permit, nor at a speed in excess of 20 miles per hour. Later, the section says, quote, the scooter shall be equipped with operational stop and turn signals so that the operator can keep both hands on the handlebars at all times. The law adds scooters can't be operated before sunrise and after sunset, and it says riders must wear a helmet and can't carry passengers. Definitions included in the law, however, say, quote, motorized bicycle shall not include any electric bicycle, but describes a motorized scooter as any two-wheel tandem or three-wheel device that has handlebars designed to be stood or sat upon by the operator, powered by an electric or gas-powered motor that's capable of propelling the device with or without human propulsion. Mead noted the state legislature is debating Governor Mort Healey's Ride Safe Act and recommended she and Lynch review what they think the council can do in the meantime. Councilors have been grappling with how to tighten rules for so-called micro-mobility devices after a June accident which claimed the life of a 12-year-old and sent her friend to the hospital in serious condition. The pair were riding an electric scooter when it collided with a school bus. The Haverhill Police Department suggested a minimum age of 18 for all micro-mobility device riders, among other stricter regulations and heavy fines for violators. Haverhill Mayor Melinda Barrett told WHAV she's not familiar with Chapter 90, but that she has confidence Mead and Lynch will recommend regulation changes that would be as robust as possible. Barrett told WHAV, quote, this is just the start of a process and we'll look at all aspects of enforcement. It's an important issue, and we're moving forward with what we can do as soon as possible. Mead also said the Haverhill School Committee can pass a policy banning electric scooters and bicycles from school property. Counselors encouraged Haverhill School Superintendent Margaret Murata, who was in attendance, to suggest that the school committee institute such a policy before the start of a new school year in September. Veterans are being offered a one-stop shop Friday for resources and support during an information fair organized by Haverhill's New England Center and Home for Veterans. Haverhill Veterans Services Director Jeffrey Hollett told WHAV what's being called the first annual Merrimack Valley Stand Down is named as such because stand down is military speak for a period of rest and refreshment.
3: To provide resources for you to be replenished, right? Everything from food insecurity to, you know, housing counseling to possibly R&Ds, anything that can provide assistance and relief to these veterans.
2: Hollett said that he'll have a resource table highlighting services provided by the city's Veterans Services Office and is planning to bring a cake to mark Purple Heart Day as this annual Remembrance Day for those wounded or killed in combat falls on August 7th. Information on veterans support services includes housing, employment, health care, wellness programs, and legal support. There will also be lunch, music, prizes, raffles, and free haircuts. Vendors who wish to be part of the event are advised to contact Amanda Shaw, Outreach Coordinator at standdown@vechv.org. The first annual Merrimack Valley Stand Down is going to be taking place this Friday from 10 to 2 at the center at 10 Reed Street in Haverhill. Those with questions or seek further information may email vechv.org.
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2: And families are invited to join a day of fun, learning, and community in mid-August as Service Credit Union's Youth Day, designed to help children and young adults build healthy financial habits through hands-on activities. Youth Day will feature a variety of activities that introduce children to saving, spending, and smart money management in what the credit union calls an engaging, age-appropriate way. There will be interactive financial education games, branch tours, information on youth savings opportunities, and refreshments. The Haverhill branch will also have raffles and giveaways, including a grand prize of a Skylight family calendar. Jessica Belanger, Service Credit Union's Haverhill branch manager, said, quote, "Financial confidence begins with education, and it's never too early to start building healthy money habits. Youth Day is going to be a fun way for families to spend time together while giving children practical lessons that they'll carry with them for years to come." The free event is going to be taking place Saturday, August 15th from 9 to 1 at Service Credit Union, 424 Lowell Avenue in Haverhill. No registration is required. In WHAV Sports, an off day today for all the Boston teams. There's always more in the next newscast and at WHAV.net, where you can sign up for the Wavelength's local news e-newspaper. From the Edwin V. Johnson Newsroom, this is Wynn Damon.
4: AP News. I'm Ed Donahue. State health officials in Michigan say two people have died in the Cyclospora outbreak there, in the first confirmed deaths in the U.S. related to the microscopic parasite. The CDC says when ingested, mostly in vegetables, the parasite causes intestinal illness caused by frequent and sometimes explosive bowel movements. Reports of more than 4,100 confirmed cases have come in, and the CDC is investigating more than 7,400 other likely cases around 41 states. The outbreak has meant more business for Lee Bailey's Salad Days Greenhouse in Mississippi.
5: It's all enclosed, so you're walling out all the outside potential contaminants. We're using safe water sources. We use tested municipal water. We also treat with ozone, which is a way to kill any pathogens that could be in the water.
4: Since the outbreak began, retail sales at Salad Days hydroponic greenhouse have doubled. President Trump says talks are going on with Iran to end the war, but Iran says that's not true. Iranian Foreign Ministry spokesman Esmail Baghe says we are not currently holding negotiations with the United States. Our talks are with Oman and are focused on reaching an understanding on a route that would allow shipping traffic to safely pass through the Strait of Hormuz. President Trump criticized Iran's leadership, which has grown increasingly divided over the war's endgame. Light winds and lower temperatures are in the forecast to help firefighters with wildfires in eastern Washington state that have forced the evacuation of 60,000 people around Spokane. Spider-Man Brand New Day broke the fellow Marvel movie Avengers Endgame record for the biggest North American opening weekend. Sony Pictures says the film earned $360 million in ticket sales from theaters in the U.S. and Canada. Stocks are higher on Wall Street. This is AP News. The AP Sagar Magani reports the U.S. men's soccer team coach will be returning for the next World Cup.
6: Mauricio Pochettino led the U.S. into the round of 16 last month before losing to Belgium.
7: I think we were not good enough. Wasn't our day.
6: Pochettino has now agreed on a four-year contract, meaning he should be back for the 2030 tournament. U.S. men's coaches from Bruce Arena to Bob Berhalter have not been successful during a second World Cup cycle, and Pochettino's leaving himself an out, saying 4 years is a long time. Today, people really love you, and maybe that changes in 8 weeks. I'm Sagar Meghani.
4: The Major League Baseball trade deadline is approaching. The Philadelphia Phillies have traded for three-time batting champion Luis Arias from the San Francisco Giants. I'm Ed Donahue, AP News.
0: Wave weather.
8: good afternoon. Now your wave weather forecast for Haverhill and the Merrimack Valley. Showers, thunderstorms for our Monday afternoon. Mostly cloudy, windy with a high around 78. Southwest winds gusting to 40 miles per hour. Showers move out this evening, becoming clear, less humid overnight, low around 60. West winds 10 to 15. Lots of sunshine, warmer for Tuesday, 85 for the high. We look for partly cloudy skies Wednesday, highs in the low to mid 80s. I'm WHAV meteorologist James Cuffington. Your next wave weather in 30 minutes.
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5: 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In the Edwin B. Johnson Newsroom, this is Jennifer Cosgrove.

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3: I'm Ed Donahue with an AP News Minute. Iran says it's not happening, but President Trump says there are talks to end the Iran war.
4: Many countries called, the leaders of many are friendly with a lot of them, almost all of them, one way or the other, and they all wanted to give this a last chance. This is a last chance. This is not something that, if it doesn't happen, this is a last chance for them to sign a good document.
3: Iran says there are talks with Oman about the Strait of Hormuz. What does the president want?
4: We're talking about the strait, the opening of the strait, having it open literally by tomorrow, completely open. And that's phase one. And phase two is we then will talk about the nuclear capacity.
3: President Trump says that could take a while. While the president has reveled decimating layers of Tehran's leadership and military, Iran is betting it can outlast him. I'm Ed Donahue.
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6: Good afternoon. Now your wave weather forecast for Haverhill and the Merrimack Valley. Showers, thunderstorms for our Monday afternoon. Mostly cloudy, windy with a high around 78. Southwest winds gusting to 40 miles per hour. Showers move out this evening, becoming clear, less humid overnight, low around 60. West winds 10 to 15. Lots of sunshine, warmer for Tuesday, 85 for the high. We look for partly cloudy skies Wednesday, highs in the low to mid 80s. I'm WHAV meteorologist James Cuffington. Your next wave weather in 30 minutes.
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The free lecture will be offered Wednesday, August 5th at 10:30 a.m. at the Atkinson Community Center, 4 Main Street, Atkinson, New Hampshire. The meeting is open to the public. Mont Blanc, who is affectionately called Mr. Bluebird by his friends, is the founder of the Pelham Bluebird Society along with his wife, Charity Willis. Those seeking information about the Garden Club are advised to call Membership Director Jean Geiser at 603-362-7723. 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
2: Here's the latest WHAV news. I'm Gwen Damon. The Haverhill Fire Department plans a push-in ceremony tomorrow morning to celebrate the High Street Fire Station's new Engine 1. The public is invited to join department staff, city officials, and community partners at the push-in, a traditional ceremony dating back to the days of horse-drawn fire apparatus, when firefighters would manually push equipment back into the station after returning from a call. Haverhill Fire Chief Christopher Sassani recently told WHAV the progression of preparing the truck for use.
3: Just doing the final last touches over in Allegiance in Methuen, and hopefully all the stars and CADs align, we're going to have that truck in service next week. Well, that's going to replace our busiest engine in the city, and we do kind of a progression chain along down the way, and we'll be able to put our worst truck or our oldest truck into a reserve status.
2: The new fire engine purchase was made possible through a grant provided by the Federal American Rescue Plan Act. Society said, quote, "This investment represents a significant commitment to public safety, ensuring that Haverhill Fire Department continues to provide reliable, efficient, and effective emergency services to residents and visitors of our community." He added, quote, "The Haverhill Fire Department is excited to welcome this new Engine 1 into service and looks forward to the advanced capabilities it'll provide for years to come." Sassani also told WHAV that by the end of this year, assembly of the department's new ladder truck, which has been in production since 2023, should be complete. He added that once the new truck is finished, the department will be able to sell older equipment that costs the most to maintain. The push-in ceremony is going to be taking place tomorrow morning at 10 o'clock at the High Street Fire Station at 123 High Street in Haverhill. The Haverhill Central District Parking Commission is going to be discussing adding 15-minute parking spaces on Merrimack Street and separate 2-hour and 15-minute parking spaces in the Lock Street parking lot when it meets tomorrow. Commissioners are also expected to discuss an issue with parking spaces at the end of Merrimack Street near Main Street that are, according to the agenda, causing issues. The meeting is going to be tomorrow night at 6 o'clock in Haverhill City Hall, Room 300. The Haverhill License Commission is scheduled to meet Thursday night at 6 in the Theodore A. Pelosi Jr. Council Chambers of Haverhill City Hall. The agenda was not available in time for this story. A plan to build a 4,700-square-foot clubhouse, a 5,000-square-foot cart barn, and paved parking area at the Crystal Lake Golf Club at 890 North Broadway is back on the agenda of the Haverhill Conservation Commission Thursday. Members will consider conditions to place on Newton-based Sterling Golf Management. As WHAV previously reported, commissioners first approved an order of conditions for 50 single-family homes and golf course improvements in 2009. The commission is responsible for overseeing wetlands, stormwater management, and erosion issues. In its plan, the developer says, quote, "Although the overall golf course layout has evolved from the 2009 approval, the proposed improvements remain generally consistent with the previously developed clubhouse footprint area." Also on the agenda is a proposal by Robert Ferreira, representing Ferreira Picari Real Estate Trust, to build a single-family home in a wooded lot off Liberty Street. According to the notice of intent, a small portion of the house would be located within 100 feet of the wetland buffer zone. The commissioners are going to be meeting Thursday night at 7:15 in Haverhill City Hall, Room 301. The public has opportunities to shape policy this week as various Haverhill boards meet. In the interest of transparency in government, WHAV provides this list of upcoming meetings every week on air and online. For the third consecutive year, Northern Essex Community College's athletic department led all Region 21 schools as it accumulated 10 National Junior College Athletics Association All-Academic honorees. Individuals earn all academic status by earning a GPA of 3.6 or higher for the academic year while completing at least 24 credits, or by successfully completing degree requirements if less than 24 credits are required. First team all academic honors are awarded to those who achieve a perfect 4.0 GPA, while second team honors are awarded to those who achieve a GPA of 3.8 to 3.99, and third team recognition goes to those who have earned a GPA of 3.6 to 3.79 for the academic year. The Knights had a pair recognized on the first team in Francesca Karam of the women's volleyball team and Rebecca Heathman from the women's basketball team, who both achieve a perfect 4.0 for their work in the classroom over the year. Heathman was also named the college's Female Scholar Athlete of the Year in May with an overall GPA of 3.97, earning second team all-academic honors for Hina Atwell from the women's cross-country team and Jaron Megan from the baseball team, who's continuing his athletic and academic career at Stonehill College. And rounding out the Knights' all-academic selections for six selections to the third team, all-region volleyball selection Shirley Brito Rosario led the group and was joined by Javon DePena, who was named small man of the tournament in the Knights' men's basketball national championship, Amy Fluitt of the women's basketball team, and a trio of sophomores from the Knights World Series baseball team in Joshua Jones and Jake and Jesse Youngber. The 10 all-academic selections bring the Knights' all-time count to an even 100. Northern Essex starts the 2026-27 academic year with an athletic kickoff night Tuesday, August 11th at 5 at the Haverhill Campus Sport and Fitness Center. And Haverhill artist Mindy Matrano is going to be leading a workshop in papermaking for teens at the Haverhill Public Library. The hands-on craft class is going to be offered tomorrow from 1 to 2 in the Cavalero Room at the library at 99 Main Street, and the event is open to youths ages 11 to 18. Matrano will help participants turn recycled paper into new sheets in the shapes of flowers and leaves. The event is free, but registration is required as spaces are limited. Those interested may register at haverhillpl.org. In WHAV Sports, an off night tonight for the Boston teams. There's always more in the next newscast and at whav.net, where you can sign up for the Wavelengths local news e-newspaper. From the Edwin V. Johnson Newsroom, this is Wynn Damon.
0: AP News. I'm Ed Donahue. Iran insists there are no talks with the U.S. to end the war, but President Trump says it's happening, and many countries, including Saudi Arabia, support it.
4: They all wanted to give this a last chance. This is a last chance. This is not something that, if it doesn't happen, this is a last chance for them to sign a good document.
0: What does the president want?
4: The denuclearization of Iran. Has to happen. Has to happen. And that'll be the second phase. But the first phase is the opening of the straits. The second phase will be the denuclearization. And that'll take a little while.
0: Iran is betting it can outlast President Trump as he faces diminished stockpiles of munitions and the difficulty of executing a war that is unpopular with the American electorate ahead of November's midterm election. Two people have died in the cyclospora outbreak in Michigan.
5: The first confirmed deaths in the U.S. The Michigan Department of Health and Human Services says both people had underlying health conditions. Federal health officials have tied the outbreak to processed lettuce from Mexico, but are also citing other possible distribution channels. The CDC has reports of more than 6,700 lab-confirmed cases and over 420 hospitalizations since May 1st, with thousands of suspected cases across 45 states. I'm Jennifer King.
0: Hundreds of migrant children are stranded in Spain's Ceuta after a mass crossing from Morocco. Some 860 miners remain, while most of the 60,000 people who came across last week have gone back. The FAA approved the smallest model of Boeing's MAX jetliners for commercial service, nearly a decade after the manufacturer first unveiled the plane. Two Republican senators who threatened to block Acting Attorney General Todd Blanche's bid to lead the Justice Department say they will vote to advance the nomination. Stocks are higher in late-day trading. Lower oil prices helped calm Wall Street's worries about inflation. This is AP News. We have a summer blockbuster.
6: Stay out of my way.
7: Spider-Man Brand New Day breaks the Avengers Endgame record for the biggest North American opening weekend. Sony Pictures says the film brought in $360 million in ticket sales from the U.S. and Canada, surpassing the $357 million Avengers did in 2019. The success of Spider-Man and the Odyssey.
8: After years of war.
7: Also starring Tom Holland, which was number two at the box office, contributing to a record weekend for theaters. The domestic box office up over 15% from last year with more than $6.2 billion in ticket sales to date. Number three at the box office this weekend, Toy Story 5.
9: Came here as fast as I could.
7: I'm Julie Walker.
0: Notre Dame and Southern California have announced their college football rivalry will resume in 2030. The schools agreed to a four-game home-and-home series. I'm Ed Donahue, AP News.
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11: Good afternoon. Now your wave weather forecast for Haverhill and the Merrimack Valley. Showers, thunderstorms for our Monday afternoon. Mostly cloudy, windy with a high around 78. Southwest winds gusting to 40 miles per hour. Showers move out this evening, becoming clear, less humid overnight, low around 60. West winds 10 to 15. Lots of sunshine, warmer for Tuesday, 85 for the high. We look for partly cloudy skies Wednesday, highs in the low to mid 80s. I'm WHAV meteorologist James Cuffington. Your next wave weather in 30 minutes.
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2: 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In the Edwin B. Johnson Newsroom, this is Jennifer Cosgrove.

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And that cigarette you're smoking, I'm scaring you to death.

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0: Here's the latest WHAV news. I'm Wynn Damon. At least two Haverhill City councilors believe the city already has authority to require electric scooter riders to hold a driver's license or learner's permit, as well as require scooters to be equipped with brake lights and turn signals. Their opinions emerged after the council's public safety committee was told last Wednesday the councilors must instead wait for authority from the state. At-large Councilor Thomas Sullivan and Ward 4 Councilor Melissa Lewandowski are questioning why the city can't rely on an existing state law regulating motorized scooters. Sullivan told WHAV in a text he already sent information about Massachusetts General Laws, Chapter 90, Section 1E, to Haverhill City Solicitor Lisa Mead and Haverhill Police Lieutenant Kevin Lynch for their reviews. Lewandowski said in an email that she wants Mead to weigh in on why the law wouldn't apply already in Haverhill. The law reads, in part, quote, a motorized scooter shall not be operated on any way by a person not possessing a valid driver's license or learner's permit, nor at a speed in excess of 20 miles per hour. Later, the section says, quote, the scooter shall be equipped with operational stop and turn signals so that the operator can keep both hands on the handlebars at all times. The law adds scooters can't be operated before sunrise and after sunset, and it says riders must wear a helmet and can't carry passengers. Definitions included in the law, however, say, quote, motorized bicycle shall not include any electric bicycle, but describes a motorized scooter as any two-wheel tandem or three-wheel device that has handlebars designed to be stood or sat upon by the operator, powered by an electric or gas-powered motor that's capable of propelling the device with or without human propulsion. Mead noted the state legislature is debating Governor Mort Healey's Ride Safe Act and recommended she and Lynch review what they think the council can do in the meantime. Councilors have been grappling with how to tighten rules for so-called micro-mobility devices after a June accident which claimed the life of a 12-year-old and sent her friend to the hospital in serious condition. The pair were riding an electric scooter when it collided with a school bus. The Haverhill Police Department suggested a minimum age of 18 for all micro-mobility device riders, among other stricter regulations and heavy fines for violators. Haverhill Mayor Melinda Barrett told WHAV she's not familiar with Chapter 90, but that she has confidence Mead and Lynch will recommend regulation changes that would be as robust as possible. Barrett told WHAV, quote, this is just the start of a process, and we'll look at all aspects of enforcement. It's an important issue, and we're moving forward with what we can do as soon as possible. Mead also said the Haverhill School Committee can pass a policy banning electric scooters and bicycles from school property. Councilors encouraged Haverhill School Superintendent Margaret Murata, who was in attendance, to suggest that the school committee institute such a policy before the start of a new school year in September. Veterans are being offered a one-stop shop Friday for resources and support during an information fair organized by Haverhill's New England Center and Home for Veterans. Haverhill Veterans Services Director Jeffrey Hollett told WHAV what's being called the first annual Merrimack Valley Stand Down is named as such because stand down is military speak for a period of rest and refreshment.
1: To provide resources for you to be replenished, right? Everything from food insecurity to, you know, housing counseling to possibly R&Ds, anything that can provide assistance and relief to these veterans.
0: Hollett said that he'll have a resource table highlighting services provided by the city's Veterans Services Office and is planning to bring a cake to mark Purple Heart Day as this annual Remembrance Day for those wounded or killed in combat falls on August 7th. Information on veterans support services includes housing, employment, health care, wellness programs, and legal support. There will also be lunch, music, prizes, raffles, and free haircuts. Vendors who wish to be part of the event are advised to contact Amanda Shaw, Outreach Coordinator at standdown@vechv.org. The first annual Merrimack Valley Stand Down is going to be taking place this Friday from 10 to 2 at the center at 10 Reed Street in Haverhill. Those with questions or seek further information may email vechv.org.
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0: And families are invited to join a day of fun, learning, and community in mid-August as Service Credit Union's Youth Day, designed to help children and young adults build healthy financial habits through hands-on activities. Youth Day will feature a variety of activities that introduce children to saving, spending, and smart money management in what the credit union calls an engaging, age-appropriate way. There will be interactive financial education games, branch tours, information on youth savings opportunities, and refreshments. The Haverhill branch will also have raffles and giveaways, including a grand prize of a Skylight family calendar. Jessica Belanger, Service Credit Union's Haverhill branch manager, said, quote, "Financial confidence begins with education, and it's never too early to start building healthy money habits. Youth Day is going to be a fun way for families to spend time together while giving children practical lessons that they'll carry with them for years to come." The free event is going to be taking place Saturday, August 15th from 9 to 1 at Service Credit Union, 424 Lowell Avenue in Haverhill. No registration is required. In WHAV Sports, an off day today for all the Boston teams. There's always more in the next newscast and at WHAV.net, where you can sign up for the Wavelengths Local News e-newspaper. From the Edwin V. Johnson Newsroom, this is Wynn Damon.
3: I'm Ed Donahue with an AP News Minute. Adjutant General Gent Walsh of the Washington National Guard says he's seen a lot, and the wildfire damage in Spokane, Washington is bad.
4: I can tell you today that that's a war zone. When you finally get in there and you finally look at the devastation and damage, and it's going to be pretty interesting as people go in there and to just grapple with the damage, grapple with the fact that their lives are forever changed. Some of these folks may not recover. Some of those folks may not rebuild in there. And it's going to continue to be, I would say, a very significant emotional event for this community.
3: There is 0% containment. 60,000 people have been evacuated in the Spokane area. The fires have destroyed at least 600 homes and other structures. Crews are hoping for lighter winds and cooler temperatures today. Wildfires are also burning in western Idaho and eastern Oregon. I'm Ed Donahue.
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5: Good afternoon. Now your wave weather forecast for Haverhill and the Merrimack Valley. Showers, thunderstorms for Monday afternoon. Mostly cloudy, windy with a high around 78. Southwest winds gusting to 40 miles per hour. Showers move out this evening, becoming clear, less humid overnight, low around 60, west winds 10 to 15. Lots of sunshine, warmer for Tuesday, 85 for the high. We look for partly cloudy skies Wednesday, highs in the low to mid 80s. I'm WHAV meteorologist James Cuffington. Your next wave weather in 30 minutes.
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0: Today is August 3rd. On this day in 1923, upon the death of Warren G. Harding, Calvin Coolidge was sworn in as President of the United States. Silent Cal had been the Republican governor of Massachusetts, little known outside the state, until the Boston police strike of 1919 catapulted him into the national spotlight. Coolidge was quick to gain political advantage from the situation. "There is no right to strike against the public safety by anybody, anywhere, anytime," he proclaimed. In this turbulent period, when many Americans feared the country was being overrun by immigrants, radicals, and militant trade unionists, the voters found his law and order stance and his image as an old-fashioned rustic Yankee farmer profoundly reassuring. Within a year of the strike, Coolidge was elected vice president. For more about this and other Mass Moments, go online to massmoments.org. 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
3: May the Supreme Legislator grant that we be worthy of our power and responsibility, that we deliberate and achieve with wisdom and understanding, recognizing the rights of all our citizens with full regard for the dignity and justness of the individual.
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2: Here's the latest WHAV news. I'm Gwen Damon. The Haverhill Fire Department plans a push-in ceremony tomorrow morning to celebrate the High Street Fire Station's new Engine 1. The public is invited to join department staff, city officials, and community partners at the push-in, a traditional ceremony dating back to the days of horse-drawn fire apparatus, when firefighters would manually push equipment back into the station after returning from a call. Haverhill Fire Chief Christopher Sassani recently told WHAV the progression of preparing the truck for use.
3: Just doing the final last touches over in Allegiance in Methuen, and hopefully all the stars and CADs align, we're going to have that truck in service next week. Well, that's going to replace our busiest engine in the city, and we do kind of a progression chain along down the way, and we'll be able to put our worst truck or our oldest truck into a reserve status.
2: The new fire engine purchase was made possible through a grant provided by the Federal American Rescue Plan Act. Sassani said, quote, "This investment represents a significant commitment to public safety, ensuring that Haverhill Fire Department continues to provide reliable, efficient, and effective emergency services to residents and visitors of our community." He added, quote, "The Haverhill Fire Department is excited to welcome this new Engine 1 into service and looks forward to the advanced capabilities it'll provide for years to come." Sassani also told WHAV that by the end of this year, assembly of the department's new ladder truck, which has been in production since 2023, should be complete. He added that once the new truck is finished, the department will be able to sell older equipment that costs the most to maintain. The push-in ceremony is going to be taking place tomorrow morning at 10 o'clock at the High Street Fire Station at 123 High Street in Haverhill. The Haverhill Central District Parking Commission is going to be discussing adding 15-minute parking spaces on Merrimack Street and separate 2-hour and 15-minute parking spaces in the Lock Street parking lot when it meets tomorrow. Commissioners are also expected to discuss an issue with parking spaces at the end of Merrimack Street near Main Street that are, according to the agenda, causing issues. The meeting is going to be tomorrow night at 6 o'clock in Haverhill City Hall, room 300. The Haverhill License Commission is scheduled to meet Thursday night at 6 in the Theodore A. Pelosi Jr. Council Chambers of Haverhill City Hall. The agenda was not available in time for this story. A plan to build a 4,700-square-foot clubhouse, a 5,000-square-foot cart barn, and paved parking area at the Crystal Lake Golf Club at 890 North Broadway is back on the agenda of the Haverhill Conservation Commission Thursday. Members will consider conditions to place on Newton-based Sterling Golf Management. As WHAV previously reported, commissioners first approved an order of conditions for 50 single-family homes and golf course improvements in 2009. The commission is responsible for overseeing wetlands, stormwater management, and erosion issues. In its plan, the developer says, quote, "Although the overall golf course layout has evolved from the 2009 approval, the proposed improvements remain generally consistent with the previously developed clubhouse footprint area." Also on the agenda is a proposal by Robert Ferreira, representing Ferreira Picari Real Estate Trust, to build a single-family home in a wooded lot off Liberty Street. According to the notice of intent, a small portion of the house would be located within 100 feet of the wetland buffer zone. The commissioners are going to be meeting Thursday night at 7:15 in Haverhill City Hall, room 301. The public has opportunities to shape policy this week as various Haverhill boards meet. In the interest of transparency in government, WHAV provides this list of upcoming meetings every week on air and online. For the third consecutive year, Northern Essex Community College's athletic department led all Region 21 schools as it accumulated 10 National Junior College Athletics Association All-Academic honorees. Individuals earn all academic status by earning a GPA of 3.6 or higher for the academic year while completing at least 24 credits, or by successfully completing degree requirements if less than 24 credits are required. First team all academic honors are awarded to those who achieve a perfect 4.0 GPA, while second team honors are awarded to those who achieve a GPA of 3.8 to 3.99, and third team recognition goes to those who have earned a GPA of 3.6 to 3.79 for the academic year. The Knights had a pair recognized on the first team in Francesca Karam of the women's volleyball team and Rebecca Heathman from the women's basketball team, who both achieve a perfect 4.0 for their work in the classroom over the year. Heathman was also named the college's Female Scholar Athlete of the Year in May with an overall GPA of 3.97, earning second team all academic honors. For Hina Atwell from the women's cross-country team and Jaron Megan from the baseball team, who's continuing his athletic and academic career at Stonehill College. And rounding out the Knights' all-academic selections were six selections to the third team. All-region volleyball selection Shirley Brito Rosario led the group and was joined by Javon DePina, who was named small man of the tournament in the Knights' men's basketball national championship. Amy Fluitt of the women's basketball team, and a trio of sophomores from the Knights World Series baseball team in Joshua Jones and Jake and Jesse Youngber. The 10 all-academic selections bring the Knights' all-time count to an even 100. Northern Essex starts the 2026-27 academic year with an athletic kickoff night Tuesday, August 11th at 5 at the Haverhill Campus Sport and Fitness Center. And Haverhill artist Mindy Matrano is going to be leading a workshop in paper making for teens at the Haverhill Public Library. The hands-on craft class is going to be offered tomorrow from 1 to 2 in the Cavalero Room at the library at 99 Main Street, and the event is open to youths ages 11 to 18. Matrano will help participants turn recycled paper into new sheets in the shapes of flowers and leaves. The event is free, but registration is required as spaces are limited. Those interested may register at haverhillpl.org. In WHAV Sports, an off night tonight for the Boston teams. There's always more in the next newscast and at whav.net, where you can sign up for the Wavelengths local news e-newspaper. From the Edwin V. Johnson Newsroom, this is Wynn Damon.
0: AP News. I'm Ed Donahue. President Trump says Iran is running out of time to reach an agreement with the U.S. and avoid more strikes. The AP's Sagar Magani is at the White House.
4: This is the last chance.
5: Over the weekend, the president said American forces were ready to launch the biggest attack since World War II. But like over previous months, he held off and says today talks will start again in a day or so and shouldn't take long.
4: It's not very complex.
5: The first phase would reopen the Strait of Hormuz with denuclearization to follow. Earlier, Iran's foreign ministry denied talks with the U.S., saying they were instead negotiating solely about the strait with Oman. The president lit into Tehran on social media, calling it unbelievably duplicitous. Sagar Magani at the White House.
0: Two Republican senators who threatened to block Acting Attorney General Todd Blanche's bid to lead the Justice Department say they'll vote to advance his nomination. It ends an impasse over plans to create a fund to compensate allies of President Trump.
4: All I know is that Todd Blanche is great. He's going to do a great job. Everybody knows it. And I understand there's been a sign-off, but I don't know what they agreed. I think Todd Blanche agreed to reconfirm things that he's already said.
0: John Cornyn from Texas and North Carolina's Tom Tillis had said they would not support Blanche's nomination without written confirmation the anti-weaponization fund is dead. Lighter winds and cooler temperatures are expected today in wildfire areas around Spokane, Washington. One woman who returned home said it's a war zone. The House Ethics Committee recommends the House censure North Carolina Republican Chuck Edwards after finding he engaged in persistent, unprofessional, and inappropriate conduct toward two young female aides. Edwards denies the allegations. This is AP News. The AP's Lisa Dwyer reports on a growing trend to keep art supply costs down.
6: Reusing art supplies is one small step to avoid the high cost, with some reuse centers saving thousands of pounds of materials from reaching landfills each month. Art supplies require water, materials, and energy to make, pack, and ship. For example, it takes about 13 gallons of water to make 1 gallon of paint. Instead of going to a big box retail store, Charlene Catalano found what she needed at Brooklyn Creative Reuse.
7: I got yarn, I got crochet kits, I got crochet hooks, and just other bits and bobs, some labels, and I got for about $6.
6: The principles of sustainable art include buying only what you need and donating what you don't instead of throwing it away. The scraps in one person's closet could be the finishing touch for another person's project. I'm Lisa Dwyer.
0: Stocks are higher at the closing bell. I'm Ed Donahue, AP News.
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11: Good afternoon. Now your wave weather forecast for Haverhill and the Merrimack Valley. Showers, thunderstorms for Monday afternoon. Mostly cloudy, windy with a high around 78. Southwest winds gusting to 40 miles per hour. Showers move out this evening, becoming clear, less humid overnight, low around 60. West winds 10 to 15. Lots of sunshine, warmer for Tuesday, 85 for the high. We look for partly cloudy skies Wednesday, highs in the low to mid 80s. I'm WHAV meteorologist James Cuffington. Your next wave weather in 30 minutes.
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14: On the farm, it's kind of laid back, ain't much an old country boy like me can't hack. It's early to rise, early in the sack. I thank God I'm a country boy. 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Days are all filled with an easy country charm. 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
4: 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An important part of the program is talking with area newsmakers, giving you a direct link on the latest information on what's happening in the Greater Haverhill area. Recently, I spoke with Haverhill Fire Chief Christopher Sassati about the process of getting a new fire truck.
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4: 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And around 8:45, I'll be talking with Margaret Miranda, Haverhill School Superintendent. 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
4: Here's the latest WHAV news. I'm Wynn Damon. At least two Haverhill City Councilors believe the city already has authority to require electric scooter riders to hold a driver's license or learner's permit, as well as require scooters to be equipped with brake lights and turn signals. Their opinions emerged after the council's public safety committee was told last Wednesday the councilors must instead wait for authority from the state. At-large Councilor Thomas Sullivan and Ward 4 Councilor Melissa Lewandowski are questioning why the city can't rely on an existing state law regulating motorized scooters. Sullivan told WHAV in a text he already sent information about Massachusetts General Laws, Chapter 90, Section 1E, to Haverhill City Solicitor Lisa Mead and Haverhill Police Lieutenant Kevin Lynch for their reviews. Lewandowski said in an email that she wants Mead to weigh in on why the law wouldn't apply already in Haverhill. The law reads, in part, quote, a motorized scooter shall not be operated on any way by a person not possessing a valid driver's license or learner's permit, nor at a speed in excess of 20 miles per hour. Later, the section says, quote, the scooter shall be equipped with operational stop and turn signals so that the operator can keep both hands on the handlebars at all times. The law adds scooters can't be operated before sunrise and after sunset, and it says riders must wear a helmet and can't carry passengers. Definitions included in the law, however, say, quote, motorized bicycle shall not include any electric bicycle, but describes a motorized scooter as any two-wheel tandem or three-wheel device that has handlebars designed to be stood or sat upon by the operator, powered by an electric or gas-powered motor that's capable of propelling the device with or without human propulsion. Mead noted the state legislature is debating Governor Mort Healey's Ride Safe Act and recommended she and Lynch review what they think the council can do in the meantime. Councilors have been grappling with how to tighten rules for so-called micro-mobility devices after a June accident which claimed the life of a 12-year-old and sent her friend to the hospital in serious condition. The pair were riding an electric scooter when it collided with a school bus. The Haverhill Police Department suggested a minimum age of 18 for all micro-mobility device riders, among other stricter regulations and heavy fines for violators. Haverhill Mayor Melinda Barrett told WHAV she's not familiar with Chapter 90, but that she has confidence Mead and Lynch will recommend regulation changes that would be as robust as possible. Barrett told WHAV, quote, "This is just the start of a process, and we'll look at all aspects of enforcement. It's an important issue, and we're moving forward with what we can do as soon as possible." Mead also said the Haverhill School Committee can pass a policy banning electric scooters and bicycles from school property. Counselors encouraged Haverhill School Superintendent Margaret Murata, who was in attendance, to suggest that the school committee institute such a policy before the start of a new school year in September. Veterans are being offered a one-stop shop Friday for resources and support during an information fair organized by Haverhill's New England Center and Home for Veterans. Haverhill Veterans Services Director Jeffrey Hollett told WHAV what's being called the first annual Merrimack Valley Stand Down is named as such because stand down is military speak for a period of rest and refreshment.
6: They provide resources for you to be replenished, right? Everything from food insecurity to, you know, housing counseling to possibly RMVs, anything that can provide assistance and relief to these veterans.
4: Hollett said that he'll have a resource table highlighting services provided by the city's Veterans Services Office and is planning to bring a cake to mark Purple Heart Day as this annual Remembrance Day for those wounded or killed in combat falls on August 7th. Information on veterans support services includes housing, employment, health care, wellness programs, and legal support. There will also be lunch, music, prizes, raffles, and free haircuts. Vendors who wish to be part of the event are advised to contact Amanda Shaw, outreach coordinator at standdown@vechv.org. The first annual Merrimack Valley Stand Down is going to be taking place this Friday from 10 to 2 at the center at 10 Reed Street in Haverhill. Those with questions or seek further information may email vechv.org.
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4: And families are invited to join a day of fun, learning, and community in mid-August as Service Credit Union's Youth Day, designed to help children and young adults build healthy financial habits through hands-on activities. Youth Day will feature a variety of activities that introduce children to saving, spending, and smart money management in what the credit union calls an engaging, age-appropriate way. There will be interactive financial education games, branch tours, information on youth savings opportunities, and refreshments. The Haverhill branch will also have raffles and giveaways, including a grand prize of a Skylight family calendar. Jessica Belanger, Service Credit Union's Haverhill branch manager, said, quote, "Financial confidence begins with education, and it's never too early to start building healthy money habits. Youth Day is going to be a fun way for families to spend time together while giving children practical lessons that they'll carry with them for years to come." The free event is going to be taking place Saturday, August 15th from 9 to 1 at Service Credit Union, 424 Lowell Avenue in Haverhill. No registration is required. In WHAV Sports, an off day today for all the Boston teams. There's always more in the next newscast and at WHAV.net, where you can sign up for the Wavelengths Local News e-newspaper. From the Edwin V. Johnson Newsroom, this is Wynn Damon.
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8: I'm Ed Donahue with an AP News Minute. Stocks finished higher, the Dow up 693 points. At the Oval Office today, President Trump was asked why he held off a big attack on Iran.
9: I think we're going to maybe get something, but I want to give him every last chance before decapitation. Very tough to do what we have planned, still planned. We'll see what happens.
8: Iran says there are no talks.
9: Hopefully they'll come to their senses, because what happened, you know, cannot have a nuclear weapon, but hopefully they'll come to their senses. So they called me and they said, please don't attack. We'll make a deal.
8: The president calls this a last chance for Iran to forge a deal and avoid an escalation of U.S. strikes. He expects negotiations that will reopen the Strait of Hormuz and create a pathway for Iran to address U.S. concerns about its nuclear program will begin in the next day or so. I'm Ed Donahue.
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10: Good afternoon. Now your wave weather forecast for Haverhill and the Merrimack Valley. Showers, thunderstorms for our Monday afternoon. Mostly cloudy, windy with a high around 78. Southwest winds gusting to 40 miles per hour. Showers move out this evening, becoming clear, less humid overnight, low around 60. West winds 10 to 15. Lots of sunshine, warmer for Tuesday, 85 for the high. We look for partly cloudy skies Wednesday, highs in the low to mid 80s. I'm WHAV meteorologist James Coffington. Your next wave weather in 30 minutes.
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1: All your hard work is paying off with an abundant harvest. Then one day you notice your squash plants are wilted and near death. Hi, I'm Melinda Myers, horticulturist and gardening expert. Take a closer look at the base of the stem for signs of the cause, squash vine borer. This black and orange day-flying moth lays its eggs at the base of the stems of vine crops. The eggs hatch, and the small worm-like larvae burrow into the stem, eating their way through the center of the stem, leaving a trail of sawdust-like material. The feeding prevents water and nutrients from moving between the roots and leaves, and the plant wilts and eventually dies. But don't give up just yet. Leave the plant in place while carefully slicing the stem lengthwise. Remove or kill any borers you find, then cover the stem with moist soil. This encourages roots to form along the stem so the plant can continue to grow and produce. Reduce future problems by removing and destroying any borer-infested vines this fall. Proper cleanup removes the borers that overwinter in the plant debris. Check out our website for this and other gardening tips.
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3: Here's the latest WHAV news. I'm Gwen Damon. The Haverhill Fire Department plans a push-in ceremony tomorrow morning to celebrate the High Street Fire Station's new Engine 1. The public is invited to join department staff, city officials, and community partners at the push-in, a traditional ceremony dating back to the days of horse-drawn fire apparatus, when firefighters would manually push equipment back into the station after returning from a call. Haverhill Fire Chief Christopher Sassani recently told WHAV the progression of preparing the truck for use.
4: Just doing the final last touches over in Allegiance in Methuen, and hopefully all the stars and CADs align, we're going to have that truck in service next week. Well, that's going to replace our busiest engine in the city, and we do kind of a progression chain along down the way, and we'll be able to put our worst truck or our oldest truck into a reserve status.
3: The new fire engine purchase was made possible through a grant provided by the Federal American Rescue Plan Act. Society said, quote, "This investment represents a significant commitment to public safety, ensuring that Haverhill Fire Department continues to provide reliable, efficient, and effective emergency services to residents and visitors of our community." He added, quote, "The Haverhill Fire Department is excited to welcome this new Engine 1 into service and looks forward to the advanced capabilities it'll provide for years to come." Sassani also told WHAV that by the end of this year, assembly of the department's new ladder truck, which has been in production since 2023, should be complete. He added that once the new truck is finished, the department will be able to sell older equipment that costs the most to maintain. The push-in ceremony is going to be taking place tomorrow morning at 10 o'clock at the High Street Fire Station at 123 High Street in Haverhill. The Haverhill Central District Parking Commission is going to be discussing adding 15-minute parking spaces on Merrimack Street and separate 2-hour and 15-minute parking spaces in the Lock Street parking lot when it meets tomorrow. Commissioners are also expected to discuss an issue with parking spaces at the end of Merrimack Street near Main Street that are, according to the agenda, causing issues. The meeting is going to be tomorrow night at 6 o'clock in Haverhill City Hall, Room 300. The Haverhill License Commission is scheduled to meet Thursday night at 6 in the Theodore A. Pelosi Jr. Council Chambers of Haverhill City Hall. The agenda was not available in time for this story. A plan to build a 4,700-square-foot clubhouse, a 5,000-square-foot cart barn, and paved parking area at the Crystal Lake Golf Club at 890 North Broadway is back on the agenda of the Haverhill Conservation Commission Thursday. Members will consider conditions to place on Newton-based Sterling Golf Management. As WHAV previously reported, commissioners first approved an order of conditions for 50 single-family homes and golf course improvements in 2009. The commission is responsible for overseeing wetlands, stormwater management, and erosion issues. In its plan, the developer says, quote, "Although the overall golf course layout has evolved from the 2009 approval, the proposed improvements remain generally consistent with the previously developed clubhouse footprint area." Also on the agenda is a proposal by Robert Ferreira, representing Ferreira Picari Real Estate Trust, to build a single-family home in a wooded lot off Liberty Street. According to the notice of intent, a small portion of the house will be located within 100 feet of the wetland buffer zone. The commissioners are going to be meeting Thursday night at 7:15 in Haverhill City Hall, Room 301. The public has opportunities to shape policy this week as various Haverhill boards meet. In the interest of transparency in government, WHAV provides this list of upcoming meetings every week on air and online. For the third consecutive year, Northern Essex Community College's athletic department led all Region 21 schools as it accumulated 10 National Junior College Athletics Association All-Academic honorees. Individuals earn all academic status by earning a GPA of 3.6 or higher for the academic year while completing at least 24 credits, or by successfully completing degree requirements if less than 24 credits are required. First team all academic honors are awarded to those who achieve a perfect 4.0 GPA, while second team honors are awarded to those who achieve a GPA of 3.8 to 3.99, and third team recognition goes to those who have earned a GPA of 3.6 to 3.79 for the academic year. The Knights had a pair recognized on the first team in Francesca Karam of the women's volleyball team and Rebecca Heathman from the women's basketball team, who both achieve a perfect 4.0 for their work in the classroom over the year. Heathman was also named the college's Female Scholar Athlete of the Year in May with an overall GPA of 3.97, earning second team all-academic honors. Were Hina Atwell from the women's cross-country team and Jaron Megan from the baseball team, who's continuing his athletic and academic career at Stonehill College. And rounding out the Knights' all-academic selections, for six selections to the third team, all-region volleyball selection Shirley Brito Rosario led the group and was joined by Javon DePina, who was named small man of the tournament in the Knights' men's basketball national championship, Amy Fluitt of the women's basketball team, and a trio of sophomores from the Knights World Series baseball team in Joshua Jones and Jake and Jesse Youngber. The 10 all-academic selections bring the Knights' all-time count to an even 100. Northern Essex starts the 2026-27 academic year with an athletic kickoff night Tuesday, August 11th at 5 at the Haverhill Campus Sport and Fitness Center. And Haverhill artist Mindy Matrano is going to be leading a workshop in papermaking for teens at the Haverhill Public Library. The hands-on craft class is going to be offered tomorrow from 1 to 2 in the Cavalero Room at the library at 99 Main Street, and the event is open to youths ages 11 to 18. Matrano will help participants turn recycled paper into new sheets in the shapes of flowers and leaves. The event is free, but registration is required as spaces are limited. Those interested may register at haverhillpl.org. In WHAV Sports, an off night tonight for the Boston teams. There's always more in the next newscast and at whav.net, where you can sign up for the Wavelengths local news e-newspaper. From the Edwin V. Johnson Newsroom, this is Wynn Damon.
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6: AP News, I'm Mike Hempen. After calling off a fresh round of strikes against Iran, President Trump says new talks to wind down the war will start. The president says this is Iran's last chance to reach an agreement.
7: It's not very complex. We're talking about the strait, the opening of the strait, having it open literally by tomorrow, completely open. And that's phase one. And phase two is we then will talk about the nuclear capacity, the nuclear, what, you know, as we've been mentioned, basically, it's, I think most say, the denuclearization of Iran has to happen.
6: Trump expects negotiations to reopen the Strait of Hormuz and create a pathway for Iran to address U.S. concerns about its nuclear program will begin in a day or two. A fire in Washington state has destroyed hundreds of structures and forced Spokane area residents to evacuate.
8: Light winds and lower temperatures are forecast to help firefighters with wildfires in eastern Washington state that forced 60,000 people in the Spokane area to evacuate and destroyed at least 600 homes, businesses, and other structures.
9: This is a tragedy no one ever wants to have to wake up to, and we understand people want to get get back to their homes.
8: Benjamin Castle, spokesperson for the management team fighting the three major blazes in the area, says they've burned more than 12.5 square miles.
9: But because this is the number one fire in the nation, we have an incredible amount of resources here at our availability.
8: He says weather was an issue Sunday.
9: This has been a wind-driven fire. This has been a, you know, the elements are what has really push this fire.
8: But he says cooler weather Monday is expected to aid efforts to fight the eastern Washington wildfires. I'm Julie Walker.
6: U.S. stocks rallied to the edge of their all-time highs. This is AP News. A U.S. district judge has clarified the NCAA's eligibility order regarding the new 5-4-5 rule.
10: The judge, who granted the right to play another year of college sports to some athletes whose eligibility ran out last school year, issued a new order to make clear that that does not include football players who signed pro contracts this summer and then had a change of heart. The judge was responding to an NCAA request for clarity about a Friday ruling that granted a fifth year to athletes who graduated high school in 2022 and were not included in the new NCAA rule that allows five seasons of eligibility for Division I players. Friday's decision still stands but has no impact on other NCAA rules. I'm Lisa Dwyer.
6: It's known as the greatest intersectional rivalry in college football. Notre Dame and USC have announced they'll resume playing each other again in 2030. I'm Mike Hempen, AP News.
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12: Good afternoon. Now your wave weather forecast for Haverhill and the Merrimack Valley. Shepherd thunderstorms for our Monday afternoon. Mostly cloudy, windy with a high around 78. Southwest winds gusting to 40 miles per hour. Showers move out this evening, becoming clear, less humid overnight, low around 60, west winds 10 to 15. Lots of sunshine, warmer for Tuesday, 85 for the high. We look for partly cloudy skies Wednesday, highs in the low to mid 80s. I'm WHAV meteorologist James Coffington. Your next wave weather in 30 minutes.
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5: Here's the latest WHAV news. I'm Wynn Damon. At least two Haverhill City Councilors believe the city already has authority to require electric scooter riders to hold a driver's license or learner's permit, as well as require scooters to be equipped with brake lights and turn signals. Their opinions emerged after the council's public safety committee was told last Wednesday the councilors must instead wait for authority from the state. At-large Councilor Thomas Sullivan and Ward 4 Councilor Melissa Lewandowski are questioning why the city can't rely on an existing state law regulating motorized scooters. Sullivan told WHAV in a text he already sent information about Massachusetts General Laws, Chapter 90, Section 1E, to Haverhill City Solicitor Lisa Mead and Haverhill Police Lieutenant Kevin Lynch for their reviews. Lewandowski said in an email that she wants Mead to weigh in on why the law wouldn't apply already in Haverhill. The law reads, in part, quote, a motorized scooter shall not be operated on any way by a person not possessing a valid driver's license or learner's permit, nor at a speed in excess of 20 miles per hour. Later, the section says, quote, the scooter shall be equipped with operational stop and turn signals so that the operator can keep both hands on the handlebars at all times. The law adds scooters can't be operated before sunrise and after sunset, and it says riders must wear a helmet and can't carry passengers. Definitions included in the law, however, saying, quote, motorized bicycle shall not include any electric bicycle, but describes a motorized scooter as any two-wheel tandem or three-wheel device that has handlebars designed to be stood or sat upon by the operator, powered by an electric or gas-powered motor that's capable of propelling the device with or without human propulsion. Mead noted the state legislature is debating Governor Mort Healey's Ride Safe Act and recommended she and Lynch review what they think the council can do in the meantime. Councilors have been grappling with how to tighten rules for so-called micro-mobility devices after a June accident which claimed the life of a 12-year-old and sent her friend to the hospital in serious condition. The pair were riding an electric scooter when it collided with a school bus. The Haverhill Police Department suggested a minimum age of 18 for all micro-mobility device riders, among other stricter regulations and heavy fines for violators. Haverhill Mayor Melinda Barrett told WHAV she's not familiar with Chapter 90, but that she has confidence Mead and Lynch will recommend regulation changes that would be as robust as possible. Barrett told WHAV, quote, this is just the start of a process and we'll look at all aspects of enforcement. It's an important issue, and we're moving forward with what we can do as soon as possible. Mead also said the Haverhill School Committee can pass a policy banning electric scooters and bicycles from school property. Counselors encouraged Haverhill School Superintendent Margaret Murata, who was in attendance, to suggest that the school committee institute such a policy before the start of a new school year in September. Veterans are being offered a one-stop shop Friday for resources and support during an information fair organized by Haverhill's New England Center and Home for Veterans. Haverhill Veterans Services Director Jeffrey Hollett told WHAV what's being called the first annual Merrimack Valley Stand Down is named as such because stand down is military speak for a period of rest and refreshment.
1: They provide resources for you to be replenished, right? Everything from food insecurity to, you know, housing counseling to possibly RMVs, anything that can provide assistance and relief to these veterans.
5: Hollett said that he'll have a resource table highlighting services provided by the city's Veterans Services Office and is planning to bring a cake to mark Purple Heart Day as this annual Remembrance Day for those wounded or killed in combat falls on August 7th. Information on veterans support services includes housing, employment, health care, wellness programs, and legal support. There will also be lunch, music, prizes, raffles, and free haircuts. Vendors who wish to be part of the event are advised to contact Amanda Shaw, outreach coordinator at standdown@vechv.org. The first annual Merrimack Valley Stand Down is going to be taking place this Friday from 10 to 2 at the center at 10 Reed Street in Haverhill. Those with questions or seek further information may email vechv.org.
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5: And families are invited to join a day of fun, learning, and community in mid-August as Service Credit Union's Youth Day, designed to help children and young adults build healthy financial habits through hands-on activities. Youth Day will feature a variety of activities that introduce children to saving, spending, and smart money management in what the credit union calls an engaging, age-appropriate way. There will be interactive financial education games, branch tours, information on youth savings opportunities, and refreshments. The Haverhill branch will also have raffles and giveaways, including a grand prize of a Skylight family calendar. Jessica Belanger, Service Credit Union's Haverhill branch manager, said, quote, "Financial confidence begins with education, and it's never too early to start building healthy money habits. Youth Day is going to be a fun way for families to spend time together while giving children practical lessons that they'll carry with them for years to come." The free event is going to be taking place Saturday, August 15th from 9 to 1 at Service Credit Union, 424 Lowell Avenue in Haverhill. No registration is required. In WHAV Sports, an off day today for all the Boston teams. There's always more in the next newscast and at WHAV.net, where you can sign up for the Wavelength's local news e-newspaper. From the Edwin V. Johnson Newsroom, this is Wynn Damon.
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8: I'm Mike Hempen with an AP News Minute. Oil prices drop and stocks rise on Wall Street.
9: I'm Seth Soutell, and this is the AP Market Report. Stocks rallied to the edge of a record on Wall Street after easing oil prices helped calm Wall Street's worries that inflation could get even worse. The S&P 500 jumped 1.5% Monday. The index is just 0.1% below the record it set earlier this summer. The Dow rose 1.3% to an all-time high. The NASDAQ composite climbed 2.1%. The price of Brent crude fell 4.7%. Treasury yields moved lower in the bond market. The yield on the 10-year Treasury fell to 4.68%. Seth Soutell, New York.
8: President Trump's administration is planning to overhaul the Head Start program. Two people familiar with the deliberations say the proposed changes could significantly reduce the preschool program's quality standards. I'm Mike Hempen.
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10: Good afternoon. Now your wave weather forecast for Haverhill and the Merrimack Valley. Showers, thunderstorms for our Monday afternoon. Mostly cloudy, windy with a high around 78. Southwest winds gusting to 40 miles per hour. Showers move out this evening, becoming clear, less humid overnight, low around 60, west winds 10 to 15. Lots of sunshine, warmer for Tuesday, 85 for the high. We look for partly cloudy skies Wednesday, highs in the low to mid 80s. I'm WHAV meteorologist James Cuffington. Your next wave weather in 30 minutes.
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0: On a morning just 3 weeks ago yesterday, this wholesome, earnest, fearless, courageous product of America rose into the air from Long Island on a monoplane christened the Spirit of St. Louis.
1: Charles Lindbergh's solo transatlantic flight made him an international hero, garnered him presidential praise, and changed commercial flight forever. You're on The Soundbeat.
0: The airplane was devoted to practical purposes. It has been adapted to commerce in the transportation of passengers and mail.
1: You're listening to Calvin Coolidge, the 30th President of the United States, bestowing the Flying Cross on Charles Lindbergh. The speech took place in Washington, D.C. on June 11, 1927, just 3 weeks after the flight. Lindy's humorous remarks drew laughter from the crowd, but he would have an even larger effect on the public's perception of flight. In 1926, the year before his flight, about 6,000 Americans traveled by air. Less than 2 years after, that number swelled to 180,000. Hear the entire Coolidge speech and Lindbergh's response at soundbeat.org. Soundbeat is produced at the Belfer Audio Archive at Syracuse University. I'm Brett Barry.
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2: Here's the latest WHAV news. I'm Wynn Damon. The Haverhill Fire Department plans a push-in ceremony tomorrow morning to celebrate the High Street Fire Station's new Engine 1. The public is invited to join department staff, city officials, and community partners at the push-in, a traditional ceremony dating back to the days of horse-drawn fire apparatus, when firefighters would manually push equipment back into the station after returning from a call. Haverhill Fire Chief Christopher Sassani recently told WHAV the progression of preparing the truck for use.
3: Just doing the final last touches over in Allegiance in Methuen, and hopefully all the stars and cads align, we're going to have that truck in service next week. Well, that's going to replace our busiest engine in the city, and we do kind of a progression chain along down the way, and we'll be able to put our worst truck or our oldest truck into a reserve status.
2: The new fire engine purchase was made possible through a grant provided by the Federal American Rescue Plan Act. Sassati said, quote, "This investment represents a significant commitment to public safety, ensuring that Haverhill Fire Department continues to provide reliable, efficient, and effective emergency services to residents and visitors of our community." He added, quote, "The Haverhill Fire Department is excited to welcome this new Engine 1 into service and looks forward to the advanced capabilities it'll provide for years to come." Sassati also told WHAV that by the end of this year, assembly of the department's new ladder truck, which has been in production since 2023, should be complete. He added that once the new truck is finished, the department will be able to sell older equipment that costs the most to maintain. The push-in ceremony is going to be taking place tomorrow morning at 10 o'clock at the High Street Fire Station at 123 High Street in Haverhill. The Haverhill Central District Parking Commission is going to be discussing adding 15-minute parking spaces on Merrimack Street and separate 2-hour and 15-minute parking spaces in the Lock Street parking lot when it meets tomorrow. Commissioners are also expected to discuss an issue with parking spaces at the end of Merrimack Street near Main Street that are, according to the agenda, causing issues. The meeting is going to be tomorrow night at 6 o'clock in Haverhill City Hall, Room 300. The Haverhill License Commission is scheduled to meet Thursday night at 6 in the Theodore A. Pelosi Jr. Council Chambers of Haverhill City Hall. The agenda was not available in time for this story. A plan to build a 4,700-square-foot clubhouse, a 5,000-square-foot cart barn, and paved parking area at the Crystal Lake Golf Club at 890 North Broadway is back on the agenda of the Haverhill Conservation Commission Thursday. Members will consider conditions to place on Newton-based Sterling Golf Management. As WHAV previously reported, commissioners first approved an order of conditions for 50 single-family homes and golf course improvements in 2009. The commission is responsible for overseeing wetlands, stormwater management, and erosion issues. In its plan, the developer says, quote, "Although the overall golf course layout has evolved from the 2009 approval, the proposed improvements remain generally consistent with the previously developed clubhouse footprint area." Also on the agenda is a proposal by Robert Ferreira, representing Ferreira Picari Real Estate Trust, to build a single-family home in a wooded lot off Liberty Street. According to the notice of intent, a small portion of the house would be located within 100 feet of the wetland buffer zone. The commissioners are going to be meeting Thursday night at 7:15 in Haverhill City Hall, Room 301. The public has opportunities to shape policy this week as various Haverhill boards meet. In the interest of transparency in government, WHAV provides this list of upcoming meetings every week on air and online. For the third consecutive year, Northern Essex Community College's athletic department led all Region 21 schools as it accumulated 10 National Junior College Athletics Association All-Academic honorees. Individuals earn all academic status by earning a GPA of 3.6 or higher for the academic year while completing at least 24 credits, or by successfully completing degree requirements if less than 24 credits are required. First team all academic honors are awarded to those who achieve a perfect 4.0 GPA, while second team honors are awarded to those who achieve a GPA of 3.8 to 3.99, and third team recognition goes to those who have earned a GPA of 3.6 to 3.79 for the academic year. The Knights had a pair recognized on the first team in Francesca Karam of the women's volleyball team and Rebecca Heathman from the women's basketball team, who both achieve a perfect 4.0 for their work in the classroom over the year. Heathman was also named the college's Female Scholar Athlete of the Year in May with an overall GPA of 3.97, earning second team all academic honors for Hina Atwell from the women's cross-country team and Jaron Megan from the baseball team, who's continuing his athletic and academic career at Stonehill College. And rounding out the Knights' all-academic selections were six selections to the third team. All-region volleyball selection Shirley Brito-Rosario led the group and was joined by Javon DePina, who was named small man of the tournament in the Knights' men's basketball national championship, Amy Fluitt of the women's basketball team, and a trio of sophomores from the Knights World Series baseball team in Joshua Jones and Jake and Jesse Youngber. The 10 all-academic selections bring the Knights' all-time count to an even 100. Northern Essex starts the 2026-27 academic year with an athletic kickoff night Tuesday, August 11th at 5 at the Haverhill Campus Sport and Fitness Center. And Haverhill artist Mindy Matrano is going to be leading a workshop in papermaking for teens at the Haverhill Public Library. The hands-on craft class is going to be offered tomorrow from 1 to 2 in the Cavalero Room at the library at 99 Main Street, and the event is open to youths ages 11 to 18. Matrano will help participants turn recycled paper into new sheets in the shapes of flowers and leaves. The event is free, but registration is required as spaces are limited. Those interested may register at haverhillpl.org. In WHAV Sports, an off night tonight for the Boston teams. There's always more in the next newscast and at whav.net, where you can sign up for the Wavelengths local news e-newspaper. From the Edwin V. Johnson Newsroom, this is Wynn Damon.
0: AP News, I'm Mike Kempin. President Trump says he doesn't know the details of the deal to advance Todd Blanche's nomination as Attorney General.
4: I didn't look at it. All I know is that Todd Blanche is great. He's going to do a great job. Everybody knows it. And I understand there's been a sign-off. But I don't know what they agreed. I think Todd Blanche agreed to reconfirm things that he's already said. And what he said was okay.
0: Senators John Cornyn and Tom Tillis say they struck a deal to formally rescind the $1.8 billion anti-weaponization fund, and therefore they would vote to confirm Blanche as AG. President Trump says newly planned talks with Tehran are a last chance for Iran to forge a deal and avoid an escalation of U.S. strikes on the country. Trump says he expects negotiations to begin in a day or two. They would focus on reopening the Strait of Hormuz and creating a pathway for Iran to address the U.S. concerns about its nuclear program. States upset over revamped tariffs and rising prices are taking the Trump administration to court.
5: 25 states are joining a lawsuit suing the Trump administration over the latest round of double-digit tariffs. They say the basis, that countries had not done enough to crack down on imports produced by illegal forced labor, is a pretext. New York Attorney General Letitia James says after losing at the Supreme Court, the administration is once again trying to illegally raise taxes on families and businesses with a new round of tariffs. Pennsylvania Governor Josh Shapiro says the president's tariffs have injected unnecessary chaos and confusion into residents' lives and raised prices across the board. I'm Jennifer King.
0: Some residents have returned to devastated neighborhoods in eastern Washington state to find their homes leveled by wildfires that erupted across a parched landscape over the weekend. Yards have been covered in charred debris. This is AP News. The Russian embassy in Rome is blaming Ukraine for a deadly Italian restaurant bombing in Moscow.
6: The Russian embassy in Rome describes the deadly weekend bombing at a Moscow restaurant as an attempt to intimidate the Italian community in Russia. The embassy says Kyiv terrorists wanting to scare the Italians working in Russia and to show them that they too are in the crosshairs and could become the scoundrels' next victims. Add, the Saturday night attack on the Balzi Rossi restaurant killed five and injured 19. The Italian chef and his staff unhurt only thanks to a Russian security guard's vigilance and selfless dedication to his professional duty. There's been no immediate comment from Ukrainian authorities on the alleged attack. I'm Charles Villadesma.
0: Two brothers in Massachusetts caught a tiger shark, a tropical species with a reputation for eating everything it can swallow. I'm Mike Hempen, AP News.
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8: Good evening. Now your wave weather forecast for April and the Merrimack Valley. Shivers move out this evening, becoming clear overnight, cooler, lower in 59, west winds 10 to 20 miles per hour. Lots of sunshine for Tuesday, warmer but less humid, high around 85, southwest winds 10 to 15. Clear, not as cool Tuesday night, low near 60, chill. A bit more humid, partly cloudy for Wednesday, highs in the mid-80s. I'm WHAV meteorologist James Coffington. Your next wave weather in 30 minutes.
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2: Low-income Haverhill residents 60 and over, as well as disabled residents living in supportive housing, can pick up a $25 farmer's market voucher at the Haverhill Council on Aging. The vouchers provided by AgeSpan and Lawrence will be distributed on a first-come, first-served basis Friday, August 7th, from 9 a.m. to 12 p.m. Those interested in the voucher must bring proof of their residence and proof of their income. The vouchers can be used at any farmer's market in the area to purchase fresh produce. Those with questions are advised to call Paula Hussein, Program Coordinator at the Council on Aging, at 978-374-2390, extension 3916. Submit your own nonprofit events and announcement at least 3 weeks in advance. 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In the Edwin B. Johnson Newsroom, this is Jennifer Cosgrove.

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2: In a world where every second counts, where truth is buried beneath noise, one name has advanced the power of facts for over a century. The Associated Press. From war zones to your neighborhood, our journalists are there, first, fast, and fearless. AP News. 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
3: I'm Mike Hempen with an AP News Minute. A tropical shark caught off the Massachusetts coast could be a sign of warming waters.
4: Two brothers fishing on Cape Cod reel in a tiger shark, a tropical species of shark with a reputation for eating everything it can swallow. The longtime sport fisherman had made the catch before, just not so close to home. Scientist John Chisholm.
5: What's changing is these juveniles that we're seeing inshore. You know, the obvious thing that's changing is water temperature. The water temperature is getting up into the high 70s and will eventually hit the low 80s. And that's, you know, perfect for these little juvenile tiger sharks.
4: The 5-foot shark is far more common in warmer southern waters such as the Caribbean Sea. The brothers, Nate and Nelson Ruette, released the juvenile tiger shark in late July after catching it from a beach. I'm Julie Walker.
3: I'm Mike Hempen.
6: Wave weather.
7: Good evening. Now your wave weather forecast for April and the Merrimack Valley. Shivers move out this evening, becoming clear overnight, cooler, low around 59. West winds 10 to 20 miles per hour. Lots of sunshine for Tuesday, warmer but less humid, high around 85. Southwest winds 10 to 15. Clear, not as cool Tuesday night, low near 60. Chill. A bit more humid, partly cloudy for Wednesday, highs in the mid-80s. I'm WHAV meteorologist James Coffington. Your next wave weather in 30 minutes.
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0: Encouraging news for self-driving vehicles. This is Jeff Gilbert with the Car Chronicles. Eric Teo is the Director of Statistical Services for the Insurance Institute for Highway Safety. He took a look at records involving crashes of human-driven vehicles and crashes involving automated Waymo vehicles.
1: In the areas where they operate, Waymo had about a 68% lower crash rate than human drivers.
0: It turns out the automated Waymo vehicles do a pretty good job of avoiding crashes.
1: You know, they're not getting to head-on crashes and T-bone crashes at nearly the rates that humans are. They don't run off the road at all. These are very promising.
0: Theo says this could be reassuring to people who are nervous about getting into a vehicle that drives itself, but he would still like to see more data as Waymo expands into other cities and other automated vehicle companies deploy their products. With the Car Chronicles, I'm Jeff Gilbert.
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2: 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In the Edwin V. Johnson Newsroom, this is Jennifer Cosgrove.

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4: I'm Mike Hempen with an AP News Minute. WestJet has reached a tentative deal with flight attendants after a brief strike snarled traffic.
5: Canada's second largest airline, WestJet, agreed to a tentative deal with flight attendants to end a strike that led to almost 500 flight cancellations alone Sunday. The union representing the flight attendants said Monday that if the deal is ratified, the agreement will provide for a duty period premium that recognizes more of the work cabin crew are required to perform and increases compensation for that work. The deal comes after 250,000 travelers had their trips canceled, according to WestJet. I'm Julie Walker.
4: Europe is grappling with a record-breaking hot and dry summer. Water-dropping planes on Monday tackled a major wildfire in Greece, while firefighters in France work to stabilize the blaze. I'm Mike Hempen.
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6: Good evening. Now your wave weather forecast for Haverhill and the Merrimack Valley. Shivers move out this evening, becoming clear overnight, cooler, lower in 59, west winds 10 to 20 miles per hour. Lots of sunshine for Tuesday, warmer but less humid, higher around 85, southwest winds 10 to 15. Clear, not as cool Tuesday night, low near 60, chill. A bit more humid, partly cloudy for Wednesday, highs in the mid-80s. I'm WHAV meteorologist James Coffington. Your next wave weather in 30 minutes.
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2: 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An important part of the program is talking with area newsmakers, giving you a direct link on the latest information on what's happening in the greater Haverhill area. Recently, I spoke with Haverhill Fire Chief Christopher Sassati about the process of getting a new fire truck.
3: 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That started in 23, and it's through pre-build and getting ready for build now. 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
6: 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The play, which includes audience interaction, will be performed Thursday, August 13th at 1 p.m. at the Haverhill Citizen Center, 10 Welcome Street, Haverhill. Three actors will play multiple roles with the audience serving as super sleuths to help identify the murderer. Tickets are free, but those interested in attending are asked to RSVP by calling the Council on Aging at 978-374-2390, as seats are limited. 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For best results, use the online form under the Contact tab at WHAV.net. 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